0: on 10.
1: Senator Bernie Sanders is proposing a one-time 50% tax on AI company stock making at least $200 million or more in sales annually. This is not a traditional tax where these companies are handing over cash. This is stock, so this would effectively make the American public majority shareholders in these massive AI companies. Senator Sanders estimates this tax would create about $7 trillion for the fund and then hundreds of billions of dollars every year that would be spent on public programs like healthcare, housing, and education. Sanders is looking for a 5% annual dividend where every American would get more than $1,000. So, who would oversee this redistribution of wealth? Sanders would like to see this fall under a 7-person independent commission nominated by the president and confirmed by the Senate. For Fox on Tech, Darren Botello, Fox Business.
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3: No end in sight to the Iran war. I'm Kathleen Maloney, Fox News. As the war in Iran expands, President Trump saying this about it today.
4: Iran wants to make a deal so bad. They're calling constantly. They want to make a deal. They got to make the right deal. I'm not going to make a deal that's no good.
3: That comment from outside the Irish Open in Doonbeg, Ireland, where the president had a surprise announcement after getting requests to remove U.S. tariffs on Irish whiskey.
5: On behalf of the United States of America, I am going to take the tariffs off.
3: The president returning to Washington tonight. The president also addressing the war in Ukraine and the so-called Trump dividend if Republicans sweep both chambers in the midterm elections. Fox's Alex Hogan reports from Dublin.
6: Today, Trump telling reporters that he called Ukrainian President Volodymyr Zelensky to stop targeting Russian diesel infrastructure. In talking domestic issues, Trump today doubled down on his pledge to send every adult in the U.S. a $5,000 check if Republicans retain control of Congress in the midterm elections.
4: If the Republicans win, as I said, it's $5,000 to all adults in the country, and we can easily handle that because we're taking in so much money.
6: The proposal has been met with bipartisan pushback as Democrats slam the administration over the state of the economy. They also say they don't buy the promise of these $5,000 checks.
3: Some economic experts say the proposal could add to the country's debt. More pain at the pump as U.S. gas prices increase over the last 3 weeks. Oil industry analyst Trilby Lundberg with the details.
7: Now we have a jump of 11 cents per gallon in the average price of regular grade gasoline to $4.25.
3: Lundberg says gas prices are up 38 cents a gallon since early July. 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
3: Wisconsin gubernatorial candidate and Congressman Tom Tiffany had to make an emergency landing Saturday night after his plane lost power. Fox's Madison Scarpino reports.
20: Tiffany says it takes a really skilled pilot to land on the water safely. Both Tiffany and the pilot had some cuts that they needed to get stitches on, but thankfully they are expected to be okay. Tiffany says the small plane almost made it to the local airport after a political event when the power cut.
21: After the plane settled, probably a couple seconds, we looked at each other. Are you okay? And he said to me, are you okay? And we're like, yeah, doing fine.
20: Tiffany says the pilot quickly called 911, but then the plane started filling up with water and sinking. So they swam to a shallow area until emergency responders could get to them by boat. They were eventually pulled from the water. His Democratic opponent for governor, Milwaukee County Executive David

0: David Crowley says he's grateful to God no one was hurt.
1: The incident is under investigation. In Georgia, the Stockbridge City Council has voted on removing Mayor Jayden Williams over misconduct allegations. Fox 5 Atlanta's Annie Mapp with details.
2: Jayden Williams is 23 years old and became the city's youngest mayor back in January. But now his time in office is up, and the city of Stockbridge has already reached out to the Henry County Board of Elections to hold a special election to fill his vacancy. The city accused Williams of using more than $4,000 on a city purchasing card for personal expenses. That included restaurant meals, clothes, haircuts, and a movie. The city also says he used a city vehicle for personal trips and spent more than $2,600 on gas. Williams said he did not intentionally use city funds for personal expenses and that he paid the city back.
1: The hearing also highlighted that Mayor Williams allegedly sent inappropriate text messages to an 18-year-old high school student who was seeking his mentorship. I'm Kathleen Maloney. This is Fox News.
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5: Someplace weather forecast after another weekend of temperatures well above average. Temperatures were ending this weekend the same way, as temperatures will drop into the middle upper 60s. By tomorrow on Monday, the temperatures once again closer to the upper 90s, 100 degrees. And the weather is brought to you by the Hail Mary, brought to you by that all-new $7 Sonic Big Deal Meal. I'm meteorologist Ron Roberts on Lubbock's official weather station, News Talk KFYO.
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0: And here's Heather with the weather.
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17: 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Managing your money is often challenging, from retirement and investment accounts to credit cards, loans, and just everyday spending. As a result, it can be difficult to know where your finances stand. However, all-in-one financial apps simplify matters by bringing your accounts, transactions, and

0: website on August 24th. Backed by Republican Governor Ron DeSantis, supporters say it's a push for medical freedom and parental rights, while public health groups, including the American Academy of Pediatrics, say vaccines are safe and effective and warn the repeal puts kids at risk for serious preventable diseases. The Florida Department of Health says it will review the public's feedback and file a final version of the rule. Kristen Goodwin, Fox News.
1: And I'm Ted Lindner. 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
3: The Top Plains weather forecast after another weekend of temperatures well above average. Temperatures were ending this weekend the same way, as temperatures will drop into the middle upper 60s. By tomorrow, on Monday, the temperatures once again closer to the upper 90s, 100 degrees. And the weather is brought to you by the Hail Mary, brought to you by that all-new $7 Sonic Big Deal Meal. I'm meteorologist Ron Roberts on Lubbock's official weather station, News Talk KFYU.
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1: 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He remembers. 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
2: Top Lakes weather forecast after another weekend of temperatures well above average. Temperatures were ending this weekend the same way, as temperatures will drop into the middle upper 60s. By tomorrow on Monday, the temperatures once again closer to the upper 90s, 100 degrees. And the weather is brought to you by the Hail Mary, brought to you by that all-new $7 Sonic Big Deal Meal. I'm meteorologist Ron Roberts on Lubbock's official weather station, News Talk KFYO.
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0: enough temperatures, well above average temperatures. We're ending this weekend the same way, as temperatures will drop into the middle upper 60s. By tomorrow, on Monday, the temperatures once again closer to the upper 90s, 100 degrees. And the weather is brought to you by the Hail Mary, brought to you by that all-new $7 Sonic Big Deal Meal. I'm meteorologist Ron Roberts on Lubbock's official weather station, News Talk KFYO.
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0: And it was overwhelmingly strong in my mind. And I really relived that encounter in my mind again. And here is the story. I remember her and me walking along a riverside, and then she stopped. And we were just talking this and that. And then she stopped walking. She looked me straight in the eyes and she said, "You know, Andreas, if you and I really want to be boyfriend and girlfriend, then we have to do that," in quotation marks. Everybody, I think, knows what I'm talking about.
1: Yes.
0: And I was shocked. And I was 14 and she was maybe 13 or 14. And that was not in the 2020s. That was 50 years ago, in the middle of the 1970s, where society was completely different, organized. Customs were different, cultural values were different. So a girl 14 or 13 years of age talking to boy same age in that kind of tone and content, even today I think that's pretty much very far-fetched and not really to be expected from a girl that age back then, 50 years ago.
1: Certainly not.
0: So then I must have looked at her shocked, and I asked her, "Well, Angelica, how do you exactly imagine this to happen?" And she said, "You see that little bridge there, right under there, right now."
1: Wow,
0: And
1: that's forward.
0: yeah, you could say so. I again, when I try to picture her face, I see her dress, I see her skin color, I see the hair and how the hair was styled, but her face is just a blur. I cannot really see her face.
1: And
0: And
1: that led you to conclude
0: well,
1: that she was a hubris, or?
0: no, not directly. So I did read the books of David Jacobs, and somehow that thought appeared to me, well, maybe she could be a hubris because when they come to this planet, they still have to learn a lot about human societies and how to integrate into them, not to stand up out as like a sore thumb, not to get noticed as weird or different or something like that. So, I think maybe that was one of the reasons why I thought it's a speculation. I have no evidence for that, but
1: Right,
0: it's a
1: right.
0: thought that she might be one of those hubrids. And that she tried to use me as one of her learning experiences.
1: And we will get around to explaining what a hubrid is. People may be listening saying, "Wait a minute, I thought they were called hybrids, but this is a hubrid?" We will get to that. I mean, this is an extraordinary conclusion for a molecular biologist about this encounter. Dr. Andreas Luke is my guest. And he is the co-author, along with Steve Aspen, of Investigating the Impossible. Biology offers new answers and insights. And we will get around to talking about the Nazca mummies and whether or not human-alien hybrids are biologically possible. All right, back to more of our conversation after a quick timeout. My name is Richard Serrett. 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
5: 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When the sun rises in West Texas, that doesn't just mean another day. It also means another story. From the moment the coffee brews to the first step out the door, KFYO is right there with you, bringing you breaking news, expert insight, local weather, and real talk. Not just noise, but the news that matters to Lubbock, the South Plains, and the great state of Texas. 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
6: 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A Flock camera put her car near the crash. 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Blame the camera, right? Wrong. The camera put her black Durango 3 miles away. A 911 caller described a maroon one, different plate. Her car had absolutely no damage. She had a receipt showing where she was located. Prosecutors dropped every charge. Her lawsuit targets two state troopers, not the camera company. Now, I support the police 100%, but lazy work happens. Mark my words, courts will demand more than a camera hit before anyone gets cuffed. My advice, if police come knocking, say four words, "I want a lawyer." Put the blame where it belongs. This time, it's not Flock. 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
8: Senator Bernie Sanders is proposing a one-time 50% tax on AI company stock making at least $200 million or more in sales annually. This is not a traditional tax where these companies are handing over cash. This is stock, so this would effectively make the American public majority shareholders in these massive AI companies. Senator Sanders estimates this tax would create about $7 trillion for the fund and then hundreds of billions of dollars every year that would be spent on public programs like healthcare, housing, and education. Sanders is looking for a 5% annual dividend where every American would get more than $1,000. So, who would oversee this redistribution of wealth? Sanders would like to see this fall under a 7-person independent commission nominated by the president and confirmed by the Senate. For Fox on Tech, Darren Botello, Fox Business.
9: The temperatures overnight will drop into the upper 60s, and on Monday, the temperatures again in the middle to upper 90s. And meteorologist Ron Roberts in Lubbock, official weather station, News Talk KFYO.
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1: Welcome back. The Who, Long Live Rock. Pete Townsend wrote it as a tongue

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6: Golf talks called off. I'm Sue Guzman, Fox News. A planned meeting between Iran and Oman has been postponed. Details from Fox's Kevin Cork.
7: The talks were set to address the status of the Strait of Hormuz. Oman and Iran have been negotiating a deal on managing shipping through the vital waterway, but Iran wants ships to pay transit fees, something Oman obviously opposes. Now, the meeting was postponed at the request of regional countries like Bahrain, who are already planning not to attend, citing its lack of diplomatic relations with Tehran. This comes as traffic through the strait remains relatively low amid continued U.S.-Iran

0: fighting and attacks on vessels in that waterway. And for those of you who are wondering, yes, a U.S. naval blockade on Iranian ports remains in place. As for diplomatic efforts to end the fighting, they remain stalled, though the president says Iran wants to make a deal.
1: Meanwhile, this planned meeting, as he's referenced, between Iran and Oman has been posted.
0: U.S.-Iran fighting and attacks on vessels in that waterway. And for those of you who are wondering, yes, a U.S. naval blockade on Iranian ports remains in place. As for diplomatic efforts to end the fighting, they remain stalled, though the president says Iran wants to make a deal.
1: Meanwhile, this

0: Hey, you've been hearing me talk a lot about Sig Sauer and the P365. 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
0: Zoran Marxist Kami Mamdani, this is hilarious. 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
4: 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Muslim Pro calls you to prayer 5 times a day. 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Text somebody watching the service thinking of you. 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
7: The temperatures overnight will drop into the upper 60s, and on Monday, the temperatures again in the middle to upper 90s. And meteorologist Ron Roberts in Lubbock's official weather station, News Talk KFYO.
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1: Welcome back. Todd Rundgren, I Saw the Light. Rundgren deliberately wrote this near-perfect pop song in about 20 minutes, aiming to capture the breezy, hit-making

0: genetic marker that can be traced over generations.
1: Last question before I ask you where we can get the book, and that is, if this is happening, what percentage of the human race do you think may have, maybe hubris?
0: Oh, that's a very good question. That is would be a wild guessing, because we don't know who is a hubris, simply because we cannot distinguish them from anybody else. So it may be from 0.1 to 10 or even more percent. I don't know.
1: Remarkable. How do we get a copy of Investigating the Impossible, Dr. Luke?
0: Well, you can order it through any kind of regular retail outlet, Amazon and other bookstores online, or you can order it through our website, investigatingtheimpossible.info, I-N-F-O. There is a button that says order now. And if you want to contact me, you can also do that through our website, use the contact form, and I will receive the question.
1: Fantastic.
0: Or the remark or the comment and
1: thank
0: respond.
1: Thank you, Dr. Luke. Great speaking with you again.
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5: The conflict in Iran expands. I'm Ted Lindner, Fox News. President Trump saying this about Iran outside the Irish Open as he spent the weekend in Ireland.
6: Iran wants to make a deal so bad. They're calling constantly. They want to make a deal. They got to make the right deal. I'm not going to make a deal that's no good.
5: The president making those comments from outside the Irish Open in Doonbeg, Ireland. The president had a surprise announcement for the country after getting requests to remove U.S. tariffs on Irish whiskey.
6: On behalf of the United States of America, I am going to take the tariffs off.
5: President Trump back in D.C. on Monday. Meantime, the president also addressing the war in Ukraine and the so-called Trump dividend if Republicans sweep both chambers in the midterms. Fox's Alex Hogan with more.
7: Today, Trump telling reporters that he called Ukrainian President Volodymyr Zelensky to stop targeting Russian diesel infrastructure. In talking domestic issues, Trump today doubled down on his pledge to send every adult in the U.S. a $5,000 check if Republicans retain control of Congress in the midterm elections.
6: If the Republicans win, as I said, it's $5,000 to all adults in the country, and we can easily handle that because we're taking in so much money.
7: The proposal has been met with bipartisan pushback as Democrats slam the administration.

0: administration over the state of the economy. They also say they don't buy the promise of these $5,000 checks.
1: Some economic experts say the proposal could add to the country's debt. And the Republican running for governor in Wisconsin, Tom Tiffany, saying he swam to safety after making an emergency landing in Lake Wausau.
0: Frustration over the state of the economy. They also say they don't buy the promise of these $5,000 checks.
1: Some economic experts say the proposal could add to the country's debt. And the Republican running for governor in Wisconsin, Tom Tiffany, saying he swam to safety after making an emergency

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1: I'm Chad Pergram with the Speaker's Lobby. It took a few years, but the U.S. intelligence services finally determined that the plane which crashed in Shanksville, Pennsylvania, was bound for the U.S. Capitol. The 40 passengers and crew on board might not have known what they were saving, but it's believed that they overpowered the hijackers and caused the plane to crash. That flight is where passenger Todd Beamer declared, "Let's roll," in an effort to seize control of the cockpit. A plaque honoring their heroism hangs in the East Front vestibule near the Capitol Rotunda. Yours truly visited the memorial in Shanksville on a frigid mid-February day a few years ago. From a vista, you look down into a small valley where Flight 93 crashed upside down, tearing across the Pennsylvania countryside and only 20 minutes out from Washington. What's strange about the site is that the wildlife is still. Deer don't roam near the crash site. Birds don't chirp. It's utterly silent. Ominous even, as though the birds and animals remain mum out of respect for the heroism. Or perhaps they understand the malevolence on board, which was hurtling toward Washington. With the Speaker's Lobby, Chad Pergram, Fox News.
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1: A 23-year-old Florida woman spent 13 days in jail, charged with three counts of vehicular homicide. A Flock camera put her car near the crash. One problem, she was totally innocent. 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Blame the camera, right? Wrong. The camera put her black Durango 3 miles away. A 911 caller described a maroon one, different plate. Her car had absolutely no damage. She had a receipt showing where she was located. Prosecutors dropped every charge. Her lawsuit targets two state troopers, not the camera company. Now, I support the police 100%, but lazy work happens. Mark my words. Courts will demand more than a camera hit before anyone gets cuffed. My advice? If police come knocking, say four words. I want a lawyer. Put the blame where it belongs. This time, it's not Flock. Get my newsletter, getkim.com. 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
3: As America reflects on the 9/11 attacks, ceremonies will be held in New York at the Pentagon and in Shanksville, Pennsylvania, where United Flight 93 went down. Earlier this week, officials there pushed the need to inform younger Americans about the tragic events. Donna Gibson is the executive director of the Friends of Flight 93 National Memorial.
4: Only 15 states actually require some type of curriculum about 9/11 in the classroom.
3: She said the goal is for schools to teach kids what happened.
4: And then to use the Flight 93 story for inspiration about courage and heroism.
3: Gordon Felt lost his brother Edward on Flight 93. He said the country needs to take on a new challenge and responsibility, because eventually,
5: we won't be here to tell the story. We'll do it as long as we can, but at some point we've got to hand it off to the next generation.
3: Kevin Uretzky, Fox News.
6: The temperatures overnight will drop into the upper 60s, and on Monday, the temperatures again in the middle to upper 90s. 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
1: A possible rate increase by Federal Reserve Chair Kevin Warsh could come this week. More from Fox's Grinnell Scott.
2: The Federal Reserve's Open Markets Committee will consider adjusting interest rates this week. Some are anticipating a hike. National Economic Council Director Kevin Hassett on Fox News Sunday said the president doesn't plan to influence this decision.
3: If it's a rate hike, the president will, you know, I'm sure he's not going to be super happy about it, but he will defend the independence of Kevin Warsh above all.
2: Hassett did say if it were him, because the momentum of inflation has dropped, he'd be hesitant to increase the rate. Hassett was a finalist to be the new Fed chair before deciding to stay at the White House. Grinnell Scott, Fox News.
1: Midwest residents are being urged to monitor the weather as severe weather will target the region. Details from Fox's Marianne Rafferty.
4: The Midwest is bracing for more heavy rain, strong winds, and severe storms this week, raising the risk of flash flooding. Forecasters warn 3 to 5 inches of rain could fall across Iowa and southern Minnesota, where soils are already saturated. And 2 to 3 inches are possible from Chicago to Omaha. All that rain could cause rivers and streams to rise rapidly. Residents are being urged to monitor weather alerts and avoid flooded roads.
1: Damaging winds and heavy rain are the primary concerns for these storms. Law enforcement officers met an American Airlines flight when it landed at Miami International Airport this weekend. The response followed reports of a female passenger undressing and behaving indecently during the flight. American Airlines Flight 1779 departing Baltimore-Washington International Friday night, 2 hours late. And according to reports, the lead flight attendant alerted the crew that the woman in a seat had completely undressed and was engaging in these indecent acts in view of nearby passengers. That passenger was reportedly then taken into custody shortly after the plane landed. I'm Sue Guzman. This is Fox News.
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10: Top plates weather forecast after another weekend of temperatures well above average. Temperatures were ending this weekend the same way, as temperatures will drop into the middle upper 60s. By tomorrow on Monday, the temperatures once again closer to the upper 90s, 100 degrees. And the weather is brought to you by the Hail Mary, brought to you by that all-new $7 Sonic Big Deal Meal. I'm meteorologist Ron Roberts on Lubbock's official weather station, News Talk KFYO.
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0: Sunrise LBK with Tom Collins and Matt Crowe.
1: It was 6.05 a.m. on a Thursday morning. It was a Thursday morning, just like any other at KFYO. Except for one thing. The cats had disappeared from the studio's warm bosom. Across from me sat prime suspect number one, Don Tomaso.
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1: 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Warm bosom. 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
1: 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Where are the cats, Tom?
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3: 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When the sun rises in West Texas, that doesn't just mean another day. It also means another story. From the moment the coffee brews to the first step out the door, KFYO is right there with you, bringing you breaking news, expert insight, local weather, and real talk. 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
4: 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Muslim Pro calls you to prayer 5 times a day. Safaria puts the whole Torah right in your pocket, free. 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Then I want you to do the analog part. Text somebody watching the service thinking of you. That text is really the fellowship. A million people let me

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3: 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A new study reveals that aerobic exercise may help boost key thinking skills for women after menopause. New research published in the Journal of Alzheimer's Disease finding that postmenopausal women who took part in aerobic exercise 4 days a week for at least half a year performed better on cognitive tests as opposed to those who focused on stretching and toning. Researchers say they specifically improved their executive function. Those are the skills that help people plan and stay focused. To obtain these results, researchers followed 93 healthy women ages 20 to 67 for 6 months. Half were assigned aerobics, the other half flexibility and core exercises. The Centers for Disease Control and Prevention says most women go through menopause between the ages of 45 and 55 and experience a variety of symptoms, one of the most common, hot flashes. For more health news, go to foxnewshealth.com. 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I'm Lisa Brady, Fox News.
4: Temperatures overnight will drop into the upper 60s, and on Monday, the temperatures again in the middle to upper 90s. And meteorologist Rob Roberts and Lubbock's official weather station, News Talk KFWO.
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2: What do you think people are going to say when, I mean, they used to be Meet Me at the Jones, and now we're going to say Meet Me at the Galaxy. You have any thoughts on that?
3: Meet Me at the G-Spot.
2: Well, that's not bad.
3: You know what? If they just call it the G, then over the men's room, they could say...
2: I don't think you could take that too far.
3: Gee whiz.
2: Yeah, that's true.
3: And over the ladies' room, they could put she whiz.
2: Uh-huh. Well, how's that going to come across on a text, though? I'm sitting at the G-Spot.
3: Well, I guess if you got to be, G's the place to...
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3: To be, yeah.
2: G-B?
3: B-G.
2: I like that. B-G.
3: Wow. And we digress.
2: So long, Jones. Hello, G-Spot.
3: Wow. Gee whiz.
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6: Tensions with Iran continue to grow. I'm Ted Lindner, Fox News. This is a planned meeting between Iran and Oman about the Strait of Hormuz for today has been postponed. Fox's Kevin Cork.
7: The talks were set to address the status of the Strait of Hormuz. Oman and Iran have been negotiating a deal on managing shipping through the vital waterway, but Iran wants ships to pay transit fees, something Oman obviously opposes. Now, the meeting was postponed at the request of regional countries like Bahrain, who are already planning not to attend, citing its lack of diplomatic relations with Tehran. This comes as traffic through the strait remains relatively low amid continued U.S.-Iran fighting and attacks on vessels in that waterway. And for those of you who are wondering, yes, a U.S. naval blockade on Iranian ports remains in place. As for diplomatic efforts to end the fighting, they remain stalled, though the president says Iran wants to make a deal.
6: The Wall Street Journal is reporting that Iran is rebuilding its ballistic missile stockpile and underground facilities. And the president also addressing the war in Ukraine, the so-called Trump dividend if Republicans sweep both chambers in the midterms. Less than 2 months away now. Fox's Alex Hogan with more on that.
8: Today, Trump telling reporters that he called Ukrainian President Volodymyr Zelensky to stop targeting Russian diesel infrastructure. In talking domestic issues, Trump today doubled down on his pledge to send every adult in the U.S. a $5,000 check if Republicans retain control of Congress in the midterm elections.
9: If the Republicans win, as I said, it's $5,000 to all adults in the country, and we can easily handle that because we're taking in so much money.
8: The proposal has been met with bipartisan pushback as Democrats slam the administration over the state of the economy. They also say they don't buy the promise of these $5,000 checks.
6: Some economic experts say the proposal could add to the country's debt. 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
13: Hey, everyone. 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
14: It's Dolores Catania.
15: 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I'm Kix Brooks.
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19: 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I'm Nicole Palin.
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12: 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It's Candace Cameron Bure.
13: Hey, everyone. 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
14: It's Dolores Catania.
15: Hey, everyone. I'm Kix Brooks.
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17: I'm Rob Paulson.
18: 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Hey.

0: 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Fox's Michelle Polino with more.
1: The 78th Annual Primetime Emmy Awards, hosted by Mariska Hargitay, air live from the Peacock Theater in downtown Los Angeles on NBC and Peacock, beginning at 8 Eastern. The medical drama The Pitt leads this year's field with 25 total nominations. In comedy, Hacks returns with 24, followed closely by newcomer Widow's Bay with 19 nominations. Some of the top contenders already picked up trophies after the first round of awards were handed out at the Creative Emmys last week.
2: There is something about these seafaring towns. The superstition is...
1: Widow's Bay currently leads with 8 Emmys, followed by 6 for DTF St. Louis, and The Pitt won 4. Michelle Polino, Fox News.
0: Today, Vice President J.D. Vance travels to the Midwest as part of the administration's efforts to tout manufacturing success. Fox's Jared Halpern.
3: Vice President J.D. Vance will visit a welding manufacturer in Olathe, Kansas, a suburb of Kansas City. He'll be joined by Republican Senator Roger Marshall. Marshall is up for re-election in November, but Kansas is considered a safe GOP seat. Vance will also meet with local law enforcement in Kansas City, Missouri, to tout cooperation with his White House anti-fraud task force. The White House credits the task force with stopping more than $50 billion in fraudulent payments. Missouri's congressional map remains in some doubt following a pair of emergency filings at the U.S. Supreme Court from state Republicans trying to overturn lower court rulings blocking more GOP-friendly districts. At the White House, Jared Halpern, Fox News.
0: And money being raised for the one lone holdout juror in the Lindsey Clancy murder trial who forced a mistrial in the highly charged case. A Gives and Go fundraiser has raised more than $100,000 for him so far to be used for lawyers and for security. I'm Ted Lindner. This is Fox News.
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6: Up late, weather forecast after another weekend of temperatures well above average. Temperatures were ending this weekend the same way, as temperatures will drop into the middle upper 60s. By tomorrow on Monday, the temperatures once again closer to the upper 90s, 100 degrees. And the weather is brought to you by the Hail Mary, brought to you by that all-new $7 Sonic Big Deal Meal. 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

0: quotation marks are scanning me in some way or another, then maybe the encounter lasted possibly a minute or two. Then it tilted and it disappeared. Everything without a sound. There was no sound at all. Not even a humming or nothing like that. I have no idea how I got home that day. I have no idea if I told my parents about that or if I told my best friend about that. I just cannot remember.
1: Isn't that interesting? Your memory of the actual sighting are so precise, and yet you don't remember how you got home.
0: No, I don't.
1: What's fascinating is later, I think it was later that same summer, mm-hmm. You write about meeting a mysterious girl. And decades later, you wondered, might that individual have been, I guess, what David Jacobs calls a hybrid?
0: Right. Yeah. That is a very personal story. Let me just tell you the outline of it. I met this girl, her name was Angelica, and beats me, but I still today don't recall completely where I met her first. All I know is that I did meet her. I have still no idea where she lived. I have no idea what her last name was. I have no idea what school she attended. And strikingly, shortly after that mysterious encounter or this striking encounter that I had with her, she completely disappeared. I never saw her again. I asked my best friend, with whom I'm still in touch even today, can you remember that girl? And he said, yeah, vaguely. And then he said something about, you remember? She just disappeared at some point. She was there one day, and the next day, she disappeared, not only from my sight and view, but apparently completely, so to speak, from the surface of the earth. The reason
1: why did you think she was a hybrid? What led you to that conclusion?
0: About a year and a half ago, close to 2 years ago, I was hospitalized, and while I was in the hospital, that encounter that I had with that girl Angelica resurfaced in my mind, and it was overwhelmingly strong in my mind, and I really relived that encounter in my mind again, and here's the story. I remember her and me walking along a riverside, and then she stopped. And we were just talking this and that. And then she stopped walking. She looked me straight in the eyes and she said, you know, Andreas, if you and I really want to be boyfriend and girlfriend, then we have to do that in quotation marks. Everybody, I think, knows what I'm talking about. Yes. And I was shocked. And I was 14 and she was maybe 13 or 14. And that was not in the 2020s. That was 50 years ago. In the middle of the 1970s, where society was completely different, organized, customs were different, cultural values were different. So a girl, 14 or 13 years of age, talking to boy, same age, in that kind of tone and content, even today, I think that's pretty much very far-fetched and not really to be expected from a girl that age back then, 50 years ago.
1: Certainly not.
0: So then I must have looked at her shocked, and I asked her, well, Angelica, how do you exactly imagine this to happen? And she said, you see that little bridge there, right under there, right now.
1: Wow. And that's forward.
0: Yeah, you could say so. When I try to picture her face, I see her dress, I see her skin color, I see the hair and how the hair was styled, but her face is just a blur. I cannot really see her face.
1: That led you to conclude that she was a hybrid, or
0: no, not directly. So I did read the books of David Jacobs, and somehow that thought appeared to me, well, maybe she could be a hybrid, because when they come to this planet, they still have to learn a lot about human societies and how to integrate into them, not to stand up out as like a sore thumb, not to get noticed as weird or different or something like that. So I think maybe that was one of the reasons why I thought it's a speculation. I have no evidence for that, but right, it's a thought right. that she might be one of those hybrids, and that she tried to use me as one of her learning experiences.
1: And we will get around to explaining what a hybrid is. People may be listening saying, wait a minute, I thought they were called hybrids, but this is a hybrid? We will get to that. I mean, this is an extraordinary conclusion for a molecular biologist about this encounter. Dr. Andreas Luke is my guest, and he is the co-author, along with Steve Aspin, of Investigating the Impossible. Biology offers new answers and insights. And we will get around to talking about the Nazca mummies and whether or not human-alien hybrids are biologically possible. All right, back to more of our conversation after a quick timeout. My name is Richard Serrett. 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
10: 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Clearview says it's an internal prototype. Their words, not mine. Border Patrol has already shopped for licenses. So do this today. Set your social accounts to private. Untag those photos. Then search your own name. See what a stranger sees and what a company can scrape about you. Your face is the one password you can't change. 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
7: I'm Gianna Gelosi with your Fox True Crime Minute. A South Carolina judge has selected the location for Alec Murdaugh's retrial on charges alleging he killed his wife and son, ordering it to occur some 80 miles from the site of the original trial. Judge Deborah McCaslin ruled last month that the retrial cannot take place in the 14th Circuit, finding the disgraced lawyer would be unable to receive a fair and impartial trial in Colleton County. So, September 8th, she said she's moving the trial to Sumter County, arguing it's best suited to accommodate the needs of the case and has the proper security and infrastructure. Judge McCaslin scheduled the retrial for April 5th, 2027. The South Carolina Supreme Court overturned Murdaugh's 2023 murder conviction earlier this year, citing jury interference by the Colleton County Court Clerk. Murdaugh, however, remains in prison after pleading guilty to separate financial crimes. He was sentenced to 27 years on state charges and 40 years on federal charges. There's more on this story at foxnews.com or subscribe to the Fox True Crime Podcast. I'm Gianna Gelosi with your Fox True Crime Minute.
11: Temperatures overnight will drop into the upper 60s, and on Monday, the temperatures again in the middle to upper 90s. Meteorologist Ron Roberts in Lubbock, official weather station, News Talk KFYO.
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8: Iran won't surrender. I'm Dave Anthony, Fox News. That's what its president posted on social media, though President Trump, before leaving Ireland, insisted.
9: Iran wants to make a deal so bad.
8: But today, as Fox's Jonathan Savage reports, a meeting Iran was planning to have about the Strait of Hormuz, where its attacks have affected oil and other shipping, has been postponed.
10: It was meant to see Iran and Oman present Gulf Arab states with a plan governing shipping routes in the Strait of Hormuz. Meanwhile, strikes by Iran-backed Houthi rebels based in Yemen have forced the closure of Saudi Arabia's east-west oil pipeline, a vital alternative given the effective closure of the strait. All this has seen oil prices rise further.
8: Now, the price of oil and gas, both higher. Gas is $4.31 a gallon, up 16 cents since last Monday, and AAA's national average. Diesel has spiked double that. It's at a record high, $6.23. Also, while in Ireland, the president blamed a different conflict for that, urging Ukraine's president to show restraint.
9: He has to stop knocking out diesel fuel in Russia. Let him go after targets, but not diesel fuel, because he's causing a shortage of diesel.
8: The president's also concerned a new push to put more restrictions on artificial intelligence could give China an advantage in AI development. This after Anthropic CEO Dario Amodei suggested they need guardrails in place, telling CBS Face the Nation,
11: I won't lie to you, there are real dangers. And I think for too long, the industry lied to people about the fact that this technology had risk.
12: Elon Musk posted in response, a simple Dario is right. And then you have OpenAI, Sam Altman. He added on X that he too agrees with the pacing of the frontier. He says, we welcome a federal framework that sets consistent safety requirements for frontier AI.
8: Fox's Alexandria Hoff, another setback for President Trump trying to restrict mail-in voting. Another federal judge has blocked his executive order. 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
13: Born on America's darkest day, 9/11/01, the Tunnel to Towers Foundation, they have been helping American heroes ever since. And that means heroes like U.S. Army Sergeant William Bernard McKenna. Now, motivated by the tragedy of 9/11, he enlisted. 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Now, less than a year after returning from his final tour, he lost his life to T-cell lymphoma. He left behind his devoted wife, Dina, their two daughters. 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Now, the Tunnel to Towers Foundation honored William's memory and his family's sacrifice. 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
8: It's a pledge President Trump made at last week's first ever Republican midterm convention that if voters allow the GOP to keep control of Congress in November, he'll give $5,000 to every U.S. adult citizen.
0: House Minority Leader Hakeem Jeffries on ABC's...
8: It's a pledge President Trump made at last week's first ever Republican midterm convention that if voters allow the GOP to keep control of Congress in November, he'll give $5,000 to every U.S. adult citizen.
0: House Minority Leader...

0: agency's Meet the Press said the president's proposal may not actually mean cutting checks, but may be based on policies.
1: Ways to further incentivize and grow the economy and make sure that Americans keep more of their hard-earned dollars.
0: If and however that happens, Speaker Johnson says it's something that will have to be processed in Congress. Grinnell Scott, Fox News.
2: On Wall Street, as oil prices rise again, stock futures are falling more than 100 points for the Dow, more than 500 for the NASDAQ, coming off selling in the market last week. On Sunday Night Football, a giant win.
3: Third and five. Here's Dart swinging it one more time. Singletary in the end zone. Giants touchdown.
2: Jackson Dart threw three TD passes, leading the New York Giants to a season-opening win over the Dallas Cowboys on NBC 28-20, closing out the first Sunday of the season. Tonight, it's Denver versus Kansas City to close out Week 1. At tennis's U.S. Open, the top seed wins, and an American falls just short.
4: It's been 23 years since the last time an American man won a tennis Grand Slam singles title. Andy Roddick at the 2003 U.S. Open. That was less than a year after Ben Shelton was born. And Sunday, the Florida native was in the U.S. Open final himself, taking on top-seeded Alexander Zverev. While Shelton had the crowd behind him, Zverev took each of the first two sets and went on to win it in four, meaning the U.S. and Shelton will have to keep waiting. Greg Thompson, Fox News.
2: And Kyle Larson won the NASCAR Cup playoff race. I'm Dave Anthony. This is Fox News.
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9: Here's your AccuWeather forecast. Today will feature mostly sunny skies with windy conditions and hot temperatures reaching a high of 96. Expect winds from the south at 15 to 25 miles per hour. Tonight it will be breezy in the evening, otherwise clear and warm with a low of 73. Tomorrow is forecasted to be mostly sunny, breezy, and hot with temperatures nearing the record high of 99 set back in 1956, reaching a high of 97. On our Town Square Media Station apps, we have a weather button with AccuWeather info. I'm AccuWeather meteorologist Joe Lundberg.
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11: Sounding the alarm. Good morning. I'm Mike Gavin in for Gordon Deal along with Nicole Murray. It's Monday, September 14th, and here's what we have for you this hour.
12: The CEO of Anthropic is the latest current or former AI executive to warn of the dangers of unchecked AI. Lawmakers so far have mixed feelings.
11: More pressure on oil prices as tensions continue in the Strait of Hormuz.
12: Good news for drinkers. President Trump says he plans to remove a 10% tariff on Irish whiskey.
11: And are cell phone bans in schools actually working?
13: When it comes to whether they're working to actually reduce personal cell phone usage during the school day, the answer seems to be yes. On that, they largely found that those have been effective and that the percentage of students who used phones in class for personal reasons dropped from 61% to 13%.
11: Julie Jargon from the Wall Street Journal with more on whether keeping phones out of classrooms actually means more learning. That's coming up later in the hour. The debate over how fast artificial intelligence should advance is intensifying, and the biggest names in AI and the Trump administration aren't yet on the same page. On Friday, President Trump said he wasn't concerned about the rapid pace of AI development, stressing the need for America to stay ahead of China. Then Saturday, Anthropic CEO Dario Amodei called for the industry to deliberately slow down, saying AI is advancing so quickly that safety measures can't keep up. In an interview with CBS, he proposed independent safety evaluators with access to AI companies.
14: It doesn't mean we need to panic today. It doesn't mean we need to shut it all down. What I would say, it's a warning sign. It's a warning sign that we need to slow down.
11: OpenAI CEO Sam Altman and Elon Musk backed that idea. On Sunday, during a visit to Ireland, President Trump said America is leading China in AI, and whoever wins, AI wins. He said guardrails are possible, but dismissed some warnings about AI as coming from very negative forces. House Speaker Mike Johnson called for bringing AI leaders to the White House to discuss guardrails rather than immediately imposing an emergency moratorium.

0: 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One face match and AI goes hunting. 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Clearview says it's an internal prototype. Their words, not mine. Border Patrol has already shopped for licenses. So do this today. Set your social accounts to private. Untag those photos. Then search your own name. See what a stranger sees and what a company can scrape about you. Your face is the one password you can't change. 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
3: Here's your AccuWeather forecast. Today will feature mostly sunny skies with windy conditions and hot temperatures reaching a high of 96. Expect winds from the south at 15 to 25 miles per hour. Tonight it will be breezy in the evening, otherwise clear and warm with a low of 73. Tomorrow is forecasted to be mostly sunny, breezy, and hot with temperatures nearing the record high of 99 set back in 1956, reaching a high of 97. On our Town Square Media Station apps, we have a weather button with AccuWeather info. I'm AccuWeather meteorologist Joe Lundberg.
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6: 34 minutes after the hour, Mike Gavin in for Gordon Deal, along with Nicole Murray on this Monday, September 14th. Here are some of the stories we're following for you. Lawmakers are starting to buzz about AI as execs continue to sound the alarm. Brent crude jumped above $108 a barrel this morning as Middle East tensions remain high. President Trump calls on Ukraine to halt strikes on Russian diesel fuel. Lawmakers return to Washington this week for the final push before the midterm elections. Amazon stops operations with 21 Air after the deadly Miami cargo plane crash. Hayden Panettiere's boyfriend was briefly detained by police after an alleged altercation at a South Carolina restaurant. Giants beat the Cowboys on Sunday Night Football. Alexander Zverev beats Ben Shelton to win the U.S. Open. And how to walk in the footsteps of a T-Rex 66 million years later. That story in about 20 minutes. The size of the American workforce has fallen by roughly a million people in the past year to levels not seen since the pandemic. Why is this happening and what's the fallout? Well, for insight, here's Andrew Keschner, personal finance reporter at MarketWatch. Andrew, what are some of the numbers telling us right now?
7: So as of July, the rate fell to 61.4% of population, potentially working population in America. 61.4% were either working or actively looking for work. And February 2021 was the last time this rate was so low.
6: What effect does a low participation rate have on the economy?
7: It gives a clue. First off, people need jobs. We need jobs to power, you know, making stuff and serving customers and keeping the economy moving and growing. And so if there's a smaller share that is working or looking for work, I mean, that could be a restriction on, you know, how much growth the economy can have looking ahead. The people I talk to say, I mean, one of the biggest factor here is really demographics. We have the baby boomer generation that is, I mean, they're retiring. They're done. They put in their time. And the thing is there isn't between birth rates and other demographics and stricter immigration policy, there isn't enough to replace that, that exodus. And so that's one of the things that's going on here.
6: So what are some of the reasons for fewer people looking for work right now?
7: I mean, that's, on the other hand, I think it's really hard to look for work. It takes a long, long time. I'm talking to people who have been looking. It can be dispiriting sometimes. You know, you apply, and nothing comes of it. And so I think that's another explanation that people are starting to think about is sure, we have demographics and baby boomers who are leaving and stricter immigration, but it could also be that we have would-be workers who are saying, you know what, it's not a good time now. What's the point? I can't do it, or there's, you know, it's pointless right now. And so that's another trouble spot to worry about. I mean, for one example, there were over half a million quote unquote discouraged workers. These are people who didn't look for work in the past 4 weeks. And one of the reasons for thinking that there's no work available, that number is up from 460,000 a year ago. So you see this rising just pessimism of like, what's the point of looking around when it's just, it feels fruitless.
6: We're speaking with Andrew Keschner, personal finance reporter at MarketWatch. In his story, the size of the American workforce has fallen by over 1 million people this year. Here's what's going on. So could a silver lining be fewer people looking for work means maybe more hope of landing a job for someone who is looking?
7: Yeah, I mean, there is that. There is, you know, if there are people who are saying, you know, forget it, now's not a good time. I mean, the people who keep plugging away, absolutely have a better shot at it. I mean, kind of along that same line of thinking, it's really tough for entry-level jobs right now for young workers. At the same time, you know, a big draw is working remote or having that hybrid ability. But some people I talked to for different stories said, look, you know, maybe one of the hacks here is you find the job that wants you in 9 to 5, Monday through Friday, and you say, I will do that. And, you know, because there's could be a small applicant pool, you know, it's one way to get ahead.
6: All right. Thanks, as always, Andrew. That's Andrew Keschner of MarketWatch. It's 20 minutes in front of the hour now on this morning. America's First News. Coming up next, what happens when your vacuum is spying on you?
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8: The temperature is starting in the middle 60s, but going for a high this afternoon of 96 degrees under a partly cloudy sky. No precipitation for today. Tomorrow, the rain chance increases. I'm meteorologist Ron Umbridge of Lubbock's official weather station, News Talk KFYO.
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10: Please join us in a moment of silence as we honor those who were lost and their families who are still here. 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
11: If you missed the Sunday Night Football pregame on NBC, you missed a familiar voice. Always cool to hear Gordon Deal on national TV, especially when the Giants actually win. He's getting some extra sleep this morning, but we'll return refreshed tomorrow. It's 8 minutes now in front of the hour, and here's Nicole Murray.
12: And now, the three big things you need to know. Number one.
13: Anthropic CEO Dario Amodei on CBS News warned that the development of artificial intelligence comes with real dangers as the technology advances as a, quote, exponential rate.
14: We need to make sure that every generation of models that we release is properly tested.
13: President Trump added that he sees the race against China as a key issue on AI regulation. House Speaker Mike Johnson said that Congress will not lead the charge on governing AI safety.
12: Number two.
13: Wisconsin Congressman Tom Tiffany said he sustained minor injuries after the plane he was traveling in made an emergency landing in Lake Wausau in central Wisconsin.
15: The plane was slowly submerging, but we just stayed on top of the plane. Len was standing on one of the wings. I went to the back of the plane.
13: Tiffany, who is running for governor, has since been treated and released from the hospital.
12: Number three.
13: Mayor Brandon Johnson has announced that he will seek a second term leading Chicago.
16: I'm talking about making sure that people can thrive in our city. We also have to help our people identify the difference between real progressives and posers.
13: Johnson announced the news on social media. Pennsylvania officials have confirmed the first measles-related death in Jefferson County. According to coroner Greg Furlong, a 40-year-old woman died on Saturday. Officials previously reported two measles-related deaths in Lancaster County. Massachusetts police say the lone holdout juror in the Lindsay Clancy murder trial was accused of domestic violence in September of 2021. The juror, who has not been identified, allegedly grabbed his wife by the throat and threw her into a dresser. Clancy pleaded not guilty to murdering her three children, citing postpartum psychosis. The judge declared a mistrial after the jury said it was deadlocked three times. And Celine Dion is back.
17: I am everything I am. Because you loved me.
13: The singer performed her first concert in 6 years in Paris over the weekend after battling a rare neurological disorder. And yes, the show was sold out.
11: Very cool to hear, Glenn, to hear she came back. And yeah, I'd heard she had gotten ill and hadn't heard much of anything. So that's great news about her.
13: The world needs her voice. Let's be real.
11: One of the great voices of all time, for sure.
13: Absolutely.
11: Thanks, Nicole. 6 minutes now in front of the hour.
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23: I'm Chad Pergram with the Speaker's Lobby. The Senate left town for nearly 6 weeks in early August without passing a bill to regulate cryptocurrency. But before escaping town, the Senate prearranged a mid-September test vote on legislation to do just that. There's no bigger advocate for cryptocurrency than President Trump. He's pushing lawmakers to adopt the Clarity Act. It clarifies federal rules for digital currencies. It passed the House with 78 Democratic votes. Now bipartisan lawmakers want action from the House. But the tiptoe through the crypto isn't complete. Ethics restrictions for the president and his family regarding crypto is at the top of the list for many Democrats. President Trump's financial disclosure report says he earned $1.4 billion on crypto last year alone. Some Republicans demand exemptions for the president, but Democratic California Senator Adam Schiff says, quote, that's just not going to fly in the Democratic caucus. And there's concern that if the U.S. doesn't set up a regulatory framework for crypto, it will flee the U.S. to Singapore or Switzerland, where there is a clear set of regulations. With the Speaker's Lobby, Chad Pergram, Fox News.
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11: Scientists have confirmed the first known trackway made by an adult T-Rex. Four enormous footprints preserved in North Dakota for about 66.5 million years. According to GoodNewsNetwork.org, the 23-foot-long trail was discovered by Ken Hupps, a high school science teacher and amateur fossil hunter, who spotted the tracks while volunteering on a paleontology dig. Each footprint is about 3 feet long, and researchers believe the dinosaur was walking at roughly 3.5 to 4.5 miles per hour, about about the pace of a brisk human walk. Scientists say individual adult T-Rex footprints have been found before, but never a sequence showing how one of the giant predators actually moved across the landscape. The tracks have been digitally scanned in three dimensions, and three of them are expected to be lifted out by helicopter this fall and taken to the Denver Museum of Nature and Science. One scientist calls the discovery the closest thing you can get to a time machine. And that'll do it for this hour. For Nicole Murray, I'm Mike Gavin. 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

0: Securing America.
1: Space, the final frontier. In Star Trek, the USS Enterprise had phasers and photon torpedoes as weapons. Of course, that's fiction. But how would the U.S. military battle in space now? Well, they're practicing. The military recently performed orbital dogfighting in a first-ever live-fly exercise in space. Space.com says spacecraft were maneuvering through simulated contested environments. The exercises used assets and personnel from each military branch. Air and Space Forces reported that Space Force General Stephen Whiting told reporters last month, quote, "We will take some of our existing satellites and work with partners to demonstrate what are some of the requirements and capabilities to be able to maneuver for advantage." He noted, quote, "The side that can maneuver persistently and at scale will set the operational rhythm in orbit." Kevin Uretsky, Fox News.
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4: TSN News, I'm Chelsea Wade, and this is the Lone Star Farm and Ranch Report for Monday, September 14th.
5: Parts of Texas will get some rain this week, but most of us stay hot and dry with heat advisories. I'm meteorologist Dan Brunoff. Your forecast coming up.
4: We also have a complete market recap coming up. In the latest World Agricultural Supply and Demand Estimates report, USDA confirmed expectations for a smaller U.S. corn crop.
6: The September WASD is a major report because it marks the USDA's first opportunity to incorporate objective yield data into its corn and soybean estimates. Today's report focused heavily on yield projections and production figures. American Farm Bureau economist Barrett Nelson breaks it down.
7: Did USDA confirm expectations in corn? Answer to that is yes. USDA reduced the national corn yield from 180.7 to 178.5 bushels per acre, and that brought our ending stocks down to 1.6 billion bushels. That drop in yield wasn't as low as the pro farmer expectations of 173 bushels per acre, but it did validate expectations that August conditions had dropped yields.
6: He also explains what changed for soybeans.
7: Soybeans were more supportive on the demand side. USDA increased yields very slightly, just 0.1 bushels per acre. Now that boosted production a little bit, but the bigger picture here was that they reduced ending stocks from 320 million down to 310 million bushels.
6: Nelson says wheat was quiet on the domestic side.
7: It's more of a global story there. The U.S. numbers were pretty well steady, but a larger crop from some of the key export areas, looking at Australia, Canada, Ukraine, these kind of pushed global ending stocks for wheat higher. The bottom line to all of this is that USDA validated trade expectations.
6: He says the WASD wasn't a major game changer, but it did help explain the unusual rally heading into harvest. Find more report analysis at fb.org/intel. I'm Stephanie Hoff reporting.
4: And markets reacted swiftly to the WASD and not necessarily as analysts had expected.
8: Rhett Montgomery is lead commodities analyst with DTN.
9: I gotta say, I didn't think the data was in of itself bearish, but looking at the markets here, certainly taking it hard, at least on the soybean market. Last I checked before logging in here, soybeans were down 35 cents following the news today. Corn being drug lower as a result of that, down about six, and wheat pretty heavily lower as well, about 25 to 30 cents.
8: Montgomery says bullish and bearish sometimes is a perspective from where the market is at a given time, given historic August rallies.
9: It could be, especially on the soybean market, traders were expecting and had priced in an ending stocks number lower than what we saw today from USDA. I'm not ruling out further cuts down the road, but at least for today, maybe some frustration there that the situation is not being printed as bullishly as it could be by the time it's all said and done.
8: I'm Mike Davis.
4: In other news today, an annual survey provides the latest trends regarding cover crop use and production in agriculture.
10: Conducted in part

0: by USDA's Sustainable Agriculture Research and Education.
1: There continues to be a pretty good-sized interest in cover crops, implementing cover crops, continuing to use cover crops in their cropping systems.
0: With 68% of surveyed producers planting cover crops last year, and another 16% say they utilize cover crops in some years, according to agriculture
1: systems.
0: With 68% of surveyed producers planting cover crops last year, and another 6%

0: supply or just be an alternative source of forage.
1: I'm Rod Bain reporting for the U.S. Department of Agriculture in Washington, D.C.
2: President Trump is blaming Ukraine for the global shortage of diesel. Trump said he called on Ukrainian President Volodymyr Zelensky to halt strikes on Russian oil refineries and other infrastructure used to produce and distribute diesel.
3: Mr. Zelensky has to do one thing. He has to stop knocking out diesel fuel in Russia. Let him go after targets, but not diesel fuel, because he's causing a shortage of diesel fuel. This isn't done by the Middle East. This is done by what's happening with Russia and Ukraine.
2: He says Ukraine's attacks have prompted fuel rationing across Russia and led Moscow to ban diesel exports. On Friday, U.S. diesel prices hit a record high, passing $6 a gallon on average. This morning, diesel in Texas is sitting at $5.83 a gallon, up 2 pennies from yesterday and up $2.62 from a year ago. The EPA and Army Corps of Engineers recently announced a new Waters of the U.S. rule. American Farm Bureau Federation President Zippy Duval says the new rule protects water and provides the clarity farmers have asked for.
4: Farmers are pleased the EPA and Army Corps put forward a new Waters of the U.S. rule. It respects farmers' ability to responsibly use their land while ensuring regulations align with the framework established by the Supreme Court Sackett ruling. The proposed WOTUS rule provides a clear understanding of federal jurisdiction, which is critical for farmers who may face severe penalties or even jail time for unknowingly violating the law. We're hopeful that the new WOTUS will prove durable and bring an end to the regulatory back and forth farmers have endured in the past decade.
2: He adds that America's families deserve clean water and clear rules, as do the farmers who grow the food those families rely on. Still to come, more ag news, Chief Meteorologist Dan Brunoff's weather and the markets. As the Lone Star Farm and Ranch Report continues, this is TSN News.
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2: And welcome back to the Lone Star Farm and Ranch Report. The Texas Public Utility Commission has approved a controversial ultra-high voltage transmission project.
13: The power line is in the spotlight because of its proposed route. It crosses very specific farmland owned by the Chinese Communist Party.
14: It's covered by the Lone Star Infrastructure Protection Act.
13: The concern brought by ranch owner Tom Keller was not addressed by the PUC. Another issue raised by the Texas Public Policy Foundation is that other parts of the line go through areas under cartel control, giving our enemies closer access to critical infrastructure. In San Antonio, Michael Board, TSN News.
2: U.S. dairy producers continue to churn out more milk. At the same time, questions remain about export demand, trade tensions with Canada, and whether

0: Rising feed costs could eventually slow production growth. Market advisor Naomi Bloom gives us a closer look at the latest dairy trends.
1: So the theme continues to be there of bigger production, but of course the big reason, not a secret, is that the report showed that cow numbers have increased 199,000 head year over year to 9.71 million head. So there is at this time no signs of any slowing dairy expansion in the United States. We are milking more cows. We have ample production. And for now, that's going to keep a lid on prices.
0: She says strong domestic demand has helped absorb much of that additional milk production, but supplies are beginning to build.
1: Something interesting to note is that our exports, our total dairy exports for June totaled 248,000 metric tons, and that was down from about 2% from May and about 5% lower than the previous month from that. So we're kind of starting to see our dairy exports just slow a little bit, but in general, the demand has been good, but the production, wholly production, that continues to be the theme.
0: She says exports remain a critical outlet for U.S. dairy products. Trade relations with one of the industry's largest customers will bear watching in the months ahead.
1: Our U.S. dairy exports topped $1.3 billion, according to the USDA. And now Canada is saying that they're going to put tariffs on, you know, some of our products, anywhere from 15 to 50%. So for dairy, Canada is suggesting that they're going to impose a 50% tariff on milk and some of our cream. And we're not exporting a lot of just like raw product like that. But they put a 25% tariff on cheese and some curds. And last year, we exported $135 million worth of cheese and curd to Canada. Again, this is according to USDA. Canada then put a 50% tariff on a range of whey products, which last year was $82 million of U.S. dairy exports.
0: While milk supplies remain plentiful today, she says higher feed costs could eventually change the production outlook.
1: What's going to make us start to maybe call some of those cows? Well, might be higher priced grain. That's been, you know, happening here over the last 2 months as the entire grain complex had been bearish in June and then shifted to bullish in just 2 months' time because of the drought in Europe, and then the flash drought we had in the United States, and then political strife around the world. So it kind of feels like maybe some of the winds are starting to change for dairy.
2: Got heat advisories in the eastern third of the state, still hot into the western two-thirds, and some areas out west will see some rain before the end of the week. I'm meteorologist Dan Brunom. Weather's next.
0: As the Lone Star Farm and Ranch report continues, this is TSN News.
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0: And we're back with the weather on the Lone Star Farm and Ranch Report. Here's TSN Chief Meteorologist Dan Brunoff.
1: Well, another hot weekend across the Lone Star State. And yep, this heat looks to continue all this week as high pressure back in control here across the Lone Star State into the eastern third of Texas. Along and east of Interstate 35 is a pretty good line to draw all the way towards the Texas coast. The only areas along the Texas coast that are not in the heat advisory are right along the coast. Line along the upper Texas coast towards Beaumont, Port Arthur. Otherwise, there will be some rain across the state this week, but mainly across far west Texas, especially the panhandle of South Plains today, and especially into tomorrow as the system comes in from the west. But this ridge of high pressure is dominating the eastern half of the state, stretching into the southeastern U.S., and it'll kind of backbuild across much of the state as we head towards the middle to end of this week. Next weather change, well, decent weather change across the state. Hadn't said that in a while. We'll be not this week, but early next week as we get a system coming into the state, giving more folks a chance for some rain. Definitely need the rain here across Texas as this extreme to an exceptional drought continues across the Panhandle and the Red River Valley. And now the extreme drought stretching into parts of North Texas as well as the severe drought. The severe drought to moderate drought into the eastern half of the state. The only area that's not in a drought, believe or not, is the Texas Hill Country due to the recent summer rains. All right, let's get you into work and school this morning. Temperatures are mainly into the 70s, into the Panhandle, into the Hill Country and far west Texas, and 80s from Dallas and Fort Worth down through Austin and San Antonio. We do have, again, very hot temperatures in the forecast for today. We'll go temperatures and then we'll go precip with afternoon highs this afternoon. Getting up close to 100 degrees in Wichita Falls and Dallas and down towards Waco and Austin, 90s elsewhere across the state. Same thing for the day tomorrow, 100 to 102 along the Red River Valley, around 100 in Dallas, Austin, and San Antonio, Houston in the mid to upper 90s. And as we work our way into the rest of the week, the eastern two-thirds of the state will be near 100 degrees. Temperatures will stay that way, cool off a few degrees with highs in the mid to upper 90s statewide until we get into late into the weekend and early next week. That's when rain chances really start to increase across parts of the state for Monday and Tuesday. Hope you see some rain, especially by early next week. Fall starts a week from tomorrow. I'm meteorologist Dan Brunoff in the TSN Forecast Center.
0: The markets are next as Lone Star Farm and Ranch Report continues. 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
0: It's market information on the Lone Star Farm and Ranch Report. The cash cattle market saw dress cattle trade at $3.50. which was $5 to $6 higher than the previous week. Southern trade was around $2.22 to $2.25, $1 to $6 higher. Box beef prices closed mixed, choice down $2.43 to $375.94, select up $1.07 to $353.13 on 104 loads. Base grade spot cotton bids in Texas from $75.88 to higher grades of $81.63 on about 1,700 bales. The Cutlook A index was up a penny to 98.20. The AWP is 69.51. The livestock complex ended the day mixed, with the cattle contracts rallying throughout the day's close, while the lean hog complex sank lower because of a lack of consumer support. Spot October and nearby December live cattle contracts successfully closed above the market's 40-day moving average, something the October contract hasn't accomplished since early July. October live cattle closed up $1.85 to $219.67. December was up $2.62 at $222.22. February live cattle gained $2.85 to close at $224 even. September feeders closed up $5.25 at $337.82. October feeders up $4.95 at $332.50. November feeders up $5.40 at $328.17. October lean hogs closed down $1.62 at $81.52. December lean hogs down $1.65 at $72.70. February lean hogs down $1.62 at $75.20. Remaining 2026 Class 3 milk contracts were mixed on the day, with the contracts only seeing single-digit moves on either side. October futures held steady at 1614. Despite USDA's September WASD being seen as neutral, the cotton market closed triple digits lower. Negative outside Chicago grains added to the tone, while crude oil's return up and over the $100 mark was seen as detrimental. October cotton closed at 82.38, down 226 points. December ended at 86.06 off 216, and March finished at 88.56, 210 points lower. Estimated volume was 66,499 contracts. Despite a neutral to friendly USDA crop production report for corn, corn futures stayed under pressure by soybean and wheat futures to finish with moderate losses. September corn closed down 3.75 at 5.10 1/4. December corn down 3.5 at 5.30 1/4. March corn down 3.75 at 5.45 1/2. Wheat closed with sharp losses across the board. A relatively neutral USDA report could not alleviate early session weakness, as adjustments to U.S. wheat numbers little changed on the report. September Chicago wheat down 16 1/4 at 7.07. December Chicago wheat down 16 cents at 7.25 1/4. September Kansas City wheat down 7 3/4 at 7.84. December Kansas City wheat down 20 1/4 at 7.98 1/2. Stocks rebounded. The S&P 500 rose 65. The Dow Jones added 509. And the NASDAQ climbed 251. With the Lone Star Farm and Ranch Report, I'm Chelsea Wade, TSN News.
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14: Howdy.
15: Good morning, Don Tommaso.
14: It is 6:24.
15: Seventy-four degrees outside right now, going to a high of 94 degrees.
14: When you said Don Tommaso, I was watching a game over the weekend, and I forget what game it was, but some guy put a big hit on another football player, and the commentator said, "Wow, he hit him so hard, he's speaking in tongues."
15: No, I didn't see that. Is that a college game?
14: I don't remember what it was.
15: Had a lot of football action over the weekend.
14: Yeah, we will we'll talk about some of that stuff coming up. We're going to have an honest conversation. Now, you may not want to go. You don't have to go there.
15: Did you park next to me this morning?
14: No, I left one space in between.
15: I'm still okay, within the incineration.
14: So there's George's Toyota, my truck, and then there's a space, and then there's Matt's Suburban. So, aim wide right.
15: Dak Prescott finished for 22 of 34 passes for 175 yards, two TDs, and one interception.
14: And your point?
15: It wasn't enough to beat the Giants.
14: I'm telling you, the Giants, I mean, just from the very get-go, it was apparent. I felt like, okay, this game's over. I mean, they were just all over it.
15: Dallas is...
14: I mean, Harbaugh's got those guys tweaked up.
15: Yeah, they're funny. They're very entertaining. I thought Dallas had a rebuild defense. They had a rough first game back. They struggled against the run. Didn't give the quarterback on the Giants any pressure, really.
14: Once again, the announcers love saying, "Scataboo!"
15: The
14: Scataboo!
15: Cowboys play the Washington Redskins Commanders next Sunday at 3:25.
14: Oh, yeah, Mr. Rule Follower. Matt's composed a song about the Sunrise OBK prep list. He's not going to sing it on air, but, you know, I find it hilarious that you compose a song about the prep list, expressing your undying love for the prep list, when you should be concentrating on a song about the Ten Commandments.
15: Who's watching you, Tom?
14: He's not watching me.
15: Yes, he is.
14: No, he's got a blank stare. He's looking.
15: No, he's
14: forward.
15: Looking at you.
14: No, he's not looking
15: Look
14: at me.
15: Look what I'm doing over
14: Would
15: here.
14: Would you quit fondling? Ooh. Quit fondling the kitty. Stop it. Stop it.
15: 6:27 on the atomic clock.
14: Matt has brought a plastic Jesus into the studio
15: so he can watch Tom.
14: Whatever.
15: No, don't be nervous.
14: Here. I'm not nervous.
15: Look, now he's
14: Sunrise OBK, the news and talk of West Texas. Good morning.
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0: TSN headlines. Republicans are giving hands up to both Ken Paxton and James Tallarico in their respective Senate campaigns. Paxton has scored $50 million towards his advertising, while a handful of former elected Republicans have endorsed Tallarico's campaign. The Texas restaurant industry praises the decision to keep temporary protected status for El Salvadorians. They say many hold senior positions at restaurants and can't be easily replaced. A North Texas woman is deported to Afghanistan after admitting her support for ISIS. Nazirazada allegedly supported her son and son-in-law, who planned a terrorist attack in Oklahoma in 2024. The Public Utility Commission approves an ultra-high-voltage transmission plant crossing land owned by the Chinese Communist Party. Those concerned over this say that enemies of Texas could now more easily access information. In sports, opening night losses for both the Houston Texans and Dallas Cowboys, falling to the Bills and the Giants, respectively. With your Texas News headlines, I'm Kristen Yates.
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2: There's no stopping the self-driving vehicle movement. Industry advocates will tell you it's safer and sometimes cheaper and more efficient. But Congress has shown a mixed bag on legislation to set the rules

0: or the road. The general public can't buy a self-driving car or truck, but the number of robo-taxis and self-driving delivery trucks continues to increase every year. According to the National Highway Traffic Safety Administration, there are about 4,000 driverless taxis on the road nationwide. Transportation Secretary Sean Duffy is a big supporter of this movement, often citing the more than 39,000 people who died in car crashes in 2024. The House Energy and Commerce Committee has been sitting on the Self-Drive Act since February that would override state-level restrictions on this technology that leave a patchwork of state laws for companies like Waymo to abide by. With Fox on Tech, Darren Botello, Fox Business.
1: In South Plains, weather forecast is temperatures this afternoon and evening will move into the middle 90s under a partly cloudy sky. The temperature readings will drop overnight on this Monday evening back into the middle upper 60s. On Tuesday, the temperatures at around 95 to 97 degrees. The heating will be there to produce some scattered showers and thunderstorms at 20%. Those thunderstorm chances will continue on Tuesday night at 30%. Then temperatures drop overnight into the mornings around 66 degrees. We ended here on Wednesday as, again, another chance for a thunderstorm with high temperatures in the lower 90s, around 92 degrees. The weather is brought to you by Sonic and the Sonic Refresher. From the KMAC Storm Team, meteorologist Ron Roberts on Lubbock's official weather station, News Talk 95.1 FM and 790 AM KFYO.
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4: Good morning. City of Post under a boil water notice. They've got a valve changeout at White River Lake. Caused a loss of pressure. Also, those poor folks in Turkey. You know, they've got water sensors and stuff that they've been fooling around with in water towers. They've had a boil water notice for 3 weeks, man.
5: Oh. In Turkey.
4: In Turkey.
5: Do they get us in Turkey? Do they pick us up?
4: Yeah.
5: Do they?
4: Childress.
5: Mm-hmm.
4: Under a boil water notice because the high heat is affecting the water quality because bacteria and such are flourishing.
5: My favorite restaurant in Post is George's. They always have good food there.
4: Which way did he go, George?
5: Have the week 3 Lubbock Area High School football scores. I'm going to let George tee up the Lubbock High fight song before I get to Lubbock High.
4: Oh, wait a minute, Mr. Rulebook.
6: Oh, spontaneity, Tom. Spontaneity.
4: Has Mr. Rulebook asked you for this in advance?
5: Wichita Falls Legacy beat Monterey 42-14. Friendship Memorial beat Coronado 30-13. Roosevelt dominated Brownfield 37-0. And speaking of domination, Christ the King 50, Lorenzo 0. Lubbock Titans 43, O'Donnell 32. Lubbock Cooper 7, Stephenville, 48. Too bad. Lubbock Cooper Liberty 56, Midland Greenwood 25, Friendship 21, Abilene Wiley 28. Idaloo 59, Leveland 36, Littlefield 24, Abernathy 18. New Deal beat Slayton 28-7, Post 49, Lamesa 6, Plainview 34, Hereford 17, Shallow Water 31, Canadian 28, and Floyd Dada 44, Smyre 0.
4: You're running your scores together.
5: Speaking of running together, a certain flyer came to my attention this weekend, which Tom is now perusing in person.
4: I've seen this.
5: Yes. Do you have a comment to make on it?
4: It's a bogus wanted poster.
5: Did you want to add anything to the high school scores?
4: Well, you know, you were kind of jumping around. I think you omitted West Plains 54, Seminole 24. Did you get New Home 40? Brackettville 7?
5: Well,
4: Dahoka 51, Morton 15, Ropes 50, Texaco, New Mexico 8.
5: Ooh. And finally, Lubbock High, the Westerners, beat San Angelo Lakeview.
4: Did you tee up the fight song, or are you following the
5: rules?
4: No,
5: I didn't give him enough time. I'm willing to admit my mistakes.
4: Oh, you just ask him. You just said you were going to let him tee it up.
5: Lubbock High School, 37.
4: You're so full of crap, man.
5: San Angelo Lakeview, 13. Good job, Westerners. We're proud of you. Lest we forget that on Thursday night, Estacado murdered Snyder 61-0.
4: Now, wait a minute. You don't have to be violent about it. That's not appropriate.
5: And speaking of appropriate, Tom's on-air apology will be in the second half of the show.
4: I'm not apologizing for anything. We'll just play, no, stop it. Put that down.
5: Hey, what do you make of the Tech women's volleyball coach getting let go? Mm. What was that all about?
4: Well, his name's Tony Greystone.
5: Mm-hmm. Kind of unusual.
4: Well, yeah, it's kind of bizarre.
5: And associate head coach Alyssa Blair was named the interim.
4: So, you know, your mind can drift and wonder on what actually happened. But I'm not so sure we're ever going to find out. I mean,
5: if it was a personnel type of thing, we'll never know because the HR people don't talk about stuff like that. Unless there was a crime committed. I mean, hopefully there wasn't.
4: Hopefully, yeah. Anyway, hey, coming up, we've got This Day in History. And then following, we're going to have an honest conversation. I will not speak with forked tongue. Then coming up after 7 o'clock, we've got Ambassador Tibor Nash, State of the World, right here on the News and Talk of West Texas, 95.1 FM, 790 AM, and on the stream at KFYO.com.
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7: I'm Nicole Murray with Your Money Now. China's foreign ministry responded to AI CEO's call for the development of the technology to be slowed down. Reuters reports that officials said fear-mongering, confrontation, and competition will just disrupt the process of global AI governance. Global AI-related stocks fell this morning after Anthropic CEO Dario Amodei on CBS News called for a slowdown of the development of AI capabilities, with other major tech figures backing the proposal.
8: I won't lie to you, there are real dangers. And I think for too long, the industry lied to people about the fact that this technology had risks.
7: SK Hynix and Samsung Electronics closed down by more than 6 and 4% respectively. Oil prices are higher this morning by more than 2% after Saudi Arabia closed its critical pipeline that bypasses the Strait of Hormuz. West Texas Intermediate at 102 a barrel, Brent at 107. Futures have dropped. That's Your Money Now.
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13: I shot Sheriff, but I did not shoot the deputy.
4: 1974 on this day, Eric Clapton's I Shot the Sheriff. It's numero uno on the Billboard Hot 100. Written and originally released by Bob Marley and the Wailers. Did you know that? All right. Hey, also, now here's a big one. 1964. I remember this. I didn't like the ones that didn't have icing on them because they were just a little dry for me. But it was the debut of Pop-Tarts.
5: Oh, yeah.
4: Toaster pastry.
5: Mm-hmm.
4: Well, somebody got filthy rich off of that.
5: Not only that, but now they have that toaster, you know, waffles, toaster strudel, toaster pastry, everything. Would you eat a Pop-Tart cold?
4: I wouldn't eat a Pop-Tart these days. No Pop-Tarts, no pastries, no
5: That's
4: no
5: not
4: donuts,
5: what I asked
4: no.
5: you.
4: No, hell
5: would,
4: no.
5: Would you
4: I
5: eat
4: wouldn't.
5: A Pop-Tart
4: no.
5: cold? All right. 8 days after being shot, September 14th, 1901, United States...
4: Would you?
5: President, yes, I would. Yet U.S. President William McKinley
4: Some
5: died.
4: Some people will eat anything.
5: You know, there's an interesting aspect to this McKinley thing. So, when he was shot in, I think it was Buffalo...
4: He was shot in the Buffalo.
5: At a Pan American Exposition. His vice president, Teddy Roosevelt, was camping up in the mountains of Maine. And before cell phones or fax machines.
4: Was this actually one of those hunting accidents?
5: I'm not going to make light of a...
4: No, I'm asking. Was this a hunting accident?
5: President's death. Anyway, no, he was shot by a deranged anarchist inside the Pan American Exposition in Buffalo, New York, according to this.
4: Okay.
5: Now, back to my point about Teddy Roosevelt was up in the mountains of Maine camping, fishing, hunting.
4: Rough riding.
5: He was miles away from a telephone or a telegraph station. They had to put a guy on a horse from the little town he left from and ride for half a day to find him. To give him the news. Once he got the news, Roosevelt saddled his horse and rode back to the little town in Maine, then took a carriage to the train station, then came down to
4: New York. Was this when McKinley got shot or when he died?
5: When he got shot, yeah. And, I mean, just communications back then and communications now, fascinating to me anyway.
4: Well, yeah.
5: You want to make any other light remarks about the president's?
4: No, huh?
5: Okay.
4: No.
5: Just checking. 1812, Napoleon enters Moscow. 1 week after winning a bloody victory of the Russian army at the Battle of Borodino, Napoleon Bonaparte's Grand Army entered the city of Moscow, only to find the population evacuated and the Russian army retreated.
4: Well, I'm going to admit my disillusionment on the air. You know, I thought Francis Scott Key penned the Star Spangled Banner, you know, I don't know, I was just thinking on the 4th of July or something. It was September the 14th, 1814.
5: 1927, the famous dancer Isadora Duncan is killed in a freak car accident. She strangled in Nice, France, when the enormous silk scarf she is wearing gets tangled in the rear hubcaps of her open car.
4: What?
5: Yeah. Strangled her to death.
4: That's kind of like, you know, there was some lady got her dress caught in the escalator, you know, down there.
5: By Nordstrom's?
4: Yeah, by Nordstrom's.
5: In the Galleria?
4: Yeah, in the Galleria.
5: Mm-hmm. Mm-hmm.
4: That's a pretty nice store. 1994, MLB cancels playoffs of the World Series with players on strike in mid-August. Major League Baseball on September 14, 94, said no mas. Okay, you guys want to strike? We're not going to have playoffs. We're not going to have the World Series.
5: 1959, a Soviet probe reached the moon, crashed into the moon's surface, becoming the first man-made object sent from Earth to reach the lunar surface.
4: All right, back in 1994, U.S. singer Steve Earle was sentenced to 1 year in jail after being found guilty of possession of crack cocaine. He was arrested in 93 for possession of heroin, arrested in 94 for cocaine and weapons possession. A judge sentenced him to a year in jail after he admitted possession and failed to appear in court. He was released from jail after serving 60 days. Of his sentence. Sunrise OBK, good morning. It is 6:48.
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4: Sunrise LBK. All right, here we go. It is 650 Texas Tech. 35, Oregon State, 24. All right, we're going to have an honest conversation here.
5: We almost lost that game. I mean, midway through the fourth quarter, we were behind. 24-21.
4: Well, you can't always be ahead. But this is what I'm thinking. First of all, the announcers annoyed the hell out of me. Because they love saying, here we are in Corvallis. Here we are in Corvallis. Did you watch the game? Well, did you watch the game?
5: Most of it.
4: You got turned off because here we are in Corvallis, right?
5: I have some opinions about the game, but I'll wait for you to express yours.
4: All right. because I know, there were some people that got upset with you for some stuff previously, but... yesterday I wasn't seeing it. I was not seeing it. Tom was not seeing it yesterday. Here's what I'm thinking.
5: You mean Saturday?
4: Yeah, Saturday. Sorry. Okay, so Will Hammond sacked four times. We had seven penalties, two unsportsmanlikes, right? Very uncool. This is what I don't understand, what doesn't make any sense to me. Okay, when Hammond came in and played last year, right, he was a ball of fire. He was running, jumping, diving, heroic in the red zone, right? So now in the red zone, we've got Thomas Castellanos, which I think they're mispronouncing his last name. It's actually, I think, Castellanos. Wouldn't that be right? Anyway, he is saying that, well, he's the runner. They say, but they put Castellanos in there because he is the runner. Well, you know what? That's what they said last year with Hammond.
5: He's the backup quarterback, Tom.
4: Well, I understand that.
5: Okay.
4: So I understand that.
5: What's your point?
4: Well, the point is that was supposed to be Hammond's strong point.
5: Do you appreciate that he's had surgery on his knee?
4: Well, yeah, I get that. But, saying that he's at 100% is not true. I don't think he is at 100%. Furthermore, last year when Hammond would play and have some success in a play or complete a pass or score a touchdown, he was exuberant and he would smile and he would look pumped up. Man, he looks like he needs three shots of Pepto-Bismol. He never smiled. He never cracked a smile once. I don't know. I just I'm not feeling the love there, man.
5: We're struggling a little bit. And in particular, if you look at that UT Ohio State game, are we at a caliber of either Ohio State or UT at this point?
4: You know, I didn't really watch the game, but from what you were saying, if we would have played them yesterday, well, they would have kicked our ass.
5: Yeah, I'd have to agree.
4: Yeah, but Arch Manning finally showed that he had something.
5: Yeah, he sure did. And you were a down thumb on him for a long time. You never liked him.
4: Well, it's not that I didn't like him. It was just he's getting paid more than NFL players. And he didn't do a damn thing last year, really.
5: Well, thank goodness for Thomas Castellanos. He's quite the player. And he's only been a Red Raider like 3 weeks.
4: Two.
5: 2 weeks. He accounted for two scores.
4: Anyway, we have some work to do.
5: Yeah, agreed. And we play Houston Friday night, so we don't have a lot of time to do it.
4: Friday night game.
5: Yeah.
4: Wow. All right. Whatever you say, 654.
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19: Let me address this issue of Donald Trump and the $5,000. This is what he said about that.
20: Because we've done so well, and because our country is making so much money, that only I can make this promise to you. And here is my promise. 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
1: Morning. The temperature is starting in the middle 60s, but going for a high this afternoon at 96 degrees under a partly cloudy sky. No precipitation for today. Tomorrow, the rain chance increases. I'm meteorologist Ron Arbery to Lubbock's official weather station, News Talk KFYO.
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4: Sunrise LBK. Good morning. It's 6:57. Yo, dog. What's up?
5: Well, we're on the 12 days of Tom's birthday. Today's day number 7.
4: We're jumping around.
5: He turned 65 a week from today, and to celebrate.
4: No, wait a minute. Hold on. You got your hands in a Ritz Carlton bag. So I'm wondering if you stole a bar of soap and a roll of toilet paper.
5: On the 7th day of Tom's birthday, his true love gave to him.
4: You am my true love.
5: What do you got there in your hot little mitts I just handed you?
4: Hengstenberg crunchy gherkins.
5: Hengstenberg, those are the best. Those are all the way from Germany.
4: Oh, heck.
5: What happened to your olives?
4: I don't know. I left them sitting here on the counter just like this, and somebody took my olives.
5: You think those savages from the FM site
4: probably, came probably over and grabbed them?
5: So these are crunchy gherkins, the kind you like. They come from Esslingen, Germany.
4: But I do disagree when you sing that my true love gave to me. You are not my true love. You're not my love at all.
5: Am I not?
4: You're my nemesis.
5: Am I?
4: You are the burr under my saddle. You are the thorn on my side.
5: Nevertheless, this is your day 7 of Tom's birthday gift. crunchy gherkins.
4: You know, I set the bar high. Last time for Matt's birthday, I gave him sardines packed in water and some water crackers.
5: I actually enjoyed those. And so do the cats. Try not to lose this.

0: I'll do my best. Is there a bar of soap and a roll of toilet paper in there for tomorrow?
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0: It is 6:59. Coming up, we have Ambassador Nash. We're going to be talking state of the world. 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
17: South Plains weather forecast. The temperatures this afternoon and evening will move into the middle 90s under a partly cloudy sky. The temperature readings will drop overnight on this Monday evening back into the middle upper 60s. On Tuesday, the temperatures at around 95 to 97 degrees. The heating will be there to produce some scattered showers and thunderstorms that 20%. Those thunderstorm chances will continue on Tuesday night at 30%. Then temperatures drop overnight into the mornings around 66 degrees. We end it here on Wednesday as, again, another chance for a thunderstorm with high temperatures in the lower 90s, around 92 degrees. The weather is brought to you by Sonic and the Sonic Refresher. From the KMAC Storm Team, meteorologist Ron Roberts on Lubbock's official weather station, News Talk 95.1 FM and 790

0: Hey, we're going to have sort of a cooling trend coming. It's not going to be just drastic or anything, but, you know, first day of fall. First day of fall.
1: Coming up.
0: Yeah. Anyway, that's 8 days away. On the line, we've got Ambassador Tibor Nagy. Welcome, Ambassador. It would appear that President Trump is yet again pissed somebody off.
2: Yeah, absolutely. I think we could make this a regular weekly feature. This past week, he upset the British Prime Minister greatly. A lot of people in the United Kingdom, a lot of people in Northern Ireland, where he came. He was visiting Ireland for the, for the Irish Open, which was being played at one of his golf courses. And he said, you know, off the cuff, that Ireland should be united, you know, between Irish Republic and Northern Ireland. And this, despite the fact that it was the United States in 1998 that helped bring forth the Good Friday Agreement, which kind of made peace in Northern Ireland. And the underlying principle is that there's not going to be any union between the two until the Northern Irish people are in majority favor of it. So our dear president just saying that, you know, I don't know how many apple carts he upset, but it was quite a few.
0: Well, I'm thinking that if that did happen, they would have to reconfigure the flag, yes?
2: Yeah. Yes, they would.
0: Number one, in analogy, that's kind of like shaking up a bottle of vinegar and oil, thinking that they're going to stay blended forever. Not happening.
2: Yeah, absolutely. And, you know, the Northern Irish have grown more favorable towards eventual unification, but these days it's still a fairly significant majority that's against unity. And you know, this agreement also that the British had to make with the European Union when the British left the EU on how Northern Ireland will be able to continue to trade with the Irish Republic, without it being two very separate geographic, legal areas. So a lot of work went into that. And one sentence out of our dear president's mouth and turmoil prevailed.
0: Well, if for some reason, like you said, the majority of people still oppose the unification, but even if that ever happened, don't you think terrorism would just erupt like nobody's business?
2: It's uncertain because the deal is, it's supposed to be that there would be a formal referendum in Northern Ireland, and if the Northern Ireland folks vote in favor of joining the Irish, then the Irish would have to vote for it too. Right now there's a majority in Ireland for unification, but there's a fairly significant majority in Northern Ireland against.
0: Okay. All right.
1: I would like to have seen the look on the Prime Minister's face when he heard Trump say that.
2: Yeah, well, you know, it didn't bother the Irish Prime Minister.
1: No.
2: But Burnham, I could see his face getting fairly red.
0: Well, let me ask you this. Was relieving the tariffs on Irish whiskey the olive branch here?
2: Yeah, absolutely. That everybody was happy with. That and that, again, you know, he just came out with that. I don't know how much forethought was put into that, but
0: I think Rubio kind of gave him a call and said, "Hey, dude, you pissed a lot of people off. Maybe you should relax the tariffs on Irish whiskey."
2: Yeah, well, and most of that, I think, comes from the Irish Republic. So,
0: yeah.
1: Had an interesting situation over in the border of Poland and Ukraine over the weekend.
2: Indeed.
1: What happened, and who was sending what signals with this?
2: Yeah, this is very significant. You know, we exchanged a text, I think, Matt, and initially I thought that that the Russians were clearly not aiming for this diplomatic train. What happened was a train carrying some very high-level people went through the border between Ukraine and Poland, returning, like Boris Johnson, former British Prime Minister, former Swedish Prime Minister, our former Central Intelligence Agency Director, General David Petraeus, who had been visiting Kyiv. And then all of a sudden, shortly after they transitioned the border, transit the border, a Russian drone comes along and wipes out a locomotive.

0: which was sitting there. And I thought, oh, you know, the Russians kind of did this to send a signal. But it turns out that the train carrying the diplomatic delegation left their station early so that they could cross the border earlier than scheduled. And it looks like this drone may have come across just when it was scheduled. So to me, it's very dangerous. It's a clear escalation on the part of the Russians. You know, if they don't care about wiping out a train with very high-level people on it, then Putin really is, either losing it or getting desperate or totally willing to extend the big middle finger to the West and say, I'm going to do what I want to do. Not a good sign. And meanwhile, North Korea, I think, is going to be sending additional troops to help the Russians and Ukraine.
1: That doesn't surprise me. It's just I was amazed, though, if Putin actually knew about the drone strike on the train, or could there be a faction within like the KGB, which is not called the KGB anymore, that tried to do this on their own?
0: Yeah, you know, that is an intriguing possibility because formally I could not imagine Putin not being the one to give the go-ahead because they're very hierarchical and very centralized.
1: Mm-hmm.
0: So if it was done without his knowledge, then there's even bigger problems going on.
1: We've got Ambassador Naj on the phone. Are you in D.C. or Pennsylvania this morning, Ambassador?
0: Just back from CA.
1: Good. 7-11, and it is the 14th of September, 74 degrees outside, going to a high of 96 today. We come back, we're going to talk about the several important elections in Europe, and then I've got a kind of a nuts and bolts question for the ambassador. Sunrise LBK, Tom Collins, Matt Crowe, we'll be right back.
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6: 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Wolverine looks to make his sixth title defense against Logan Greenhall, who is on a three-fight knockout streak. 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
8: All right, good morning. It's 7:14, 73 degrees, 93 for the high today. Well, 93 beats 99.
1: Yeah, no kidding.
8: And 100, that's for sure. Hey, we're in conversation with Ambassador Tibor Naj. Where are you at today, Ambassador? D.C. or Pennsylvania?
1: Hey, you told us.
0: Well, just back from PA, and our place up there is very close to the Flight 93 Memorial. So we were up there on September 11th.
8: All right. Election season. What about the Swedish elections? What are the significant points there?
0: Yeah, that's an interesting one, because in Sweden, you basically have two blocks running against each other. One was center-left, other center.

0: her right. Each of them is made up of four parties. But one of the parties that's in the center left is actually a conservative kind of agrarian party, and they're in that block because they don't want to have anything to do with Sweden's version of their very hard right, you know, what some people say fascist party, which is called Sweden Democrats, which is in the block on the right. The elections are still, last time I checked, they were still too close to call, but the left block is slightly ahead. And Sweden has an interesting way of forming a government. You know, in most places, you form a government, parliamentary government, that whoever gets the majority of the vote. In Sweden, it's kind of the opposite, that you can form a government if a majority does not vote against it. Hmm. It's called a negative parliament. I don't know who else does that, but it's so no certainty who will form the government, but probably it'll be the group on the left. But you know, I wouldn't bet the ranch.
1: Well, are the election results official yet, or are they still counting?
0: Last time I looked, they were still counting, but they're like 90% in. It looks like the left group is going to end up with like maybe three more parliamentarians than the right group.
1: So I have a sense in my head when you say left of something, but what is your sense when you say left of this political party?
0: You know, this group verges from the Greens, that are fairly far left, to, like I said, this agrarian group, which actually straddles the center and the right. So these groups are not very cohesive. They're kind of like our political parties used to be, where you know you had two big tents basically. They're very, very big tents.
1: And then in Germany, all the shouting's over, I suppose, as far as for now, anyway.
0: Yeah, the shouting's over, but again, they still have to form the governments, and there's two elections coming up again in Germany next Sunday. One will be in Berlin, which, you know, the alternative for Germany, their hard right party is not going to really be significant in. But there's also elections in, I think, Mecklenburg, West Pomerania, where all eyes are going to be to see how well the AfD does, because in the polling they have 36%, so they're leading in the polling.
1: I wanted to ask you kind of a nuts and bolts question about embassy life. Over the weekend, British media reported that a U.S. embassy employee had been removed covertly from Great Britain and amid an investigation into child abuse images. And evidently, U.S. authorities, I don't know who these people were, carried out a raid at the property linked to the employee and subsequently got him out of the country. Now, that's raised a little bit of concern in the British press. Whether or not it's warranted, I don't know. But will that individual be held for trial here or charged here? How does that work?
0: It depends on the crime. I had a couple of those instances come up, too. I had somebody when I was ambassador in Ethiopia who did a hit and run on an Ethiopian citizen and left the poor person in the road who mm-hmm. died mm-hmm. eventually. I had the person expelled from Ethiopia, brought back here, because, you know, these people have diplomatic immunity. Mm. And then it's up to the U.S. attorneys here on whether or not to charge somebody. I had another case kind of similar to the one you're talking about, where I had an employee in Lagos, Nigeria, who was interested in enticing underage people. Mm. For, you know, certain bad activities, and I had that person removed. Both people ended up losing their jobs, and in their cases, I don't believe that the U.S. attorney prosecuted. So it's going to be up to the prosecutors here. But if somebody has diplomatic immunity, basically the host country cannot do anything with them. You know, we have cases in Washington, D.C. here, of foreign diplomats, you know, committing all kinds of awful traffic violations. We have some embassies with millions of dollars on unpaid traffic tickets, for example.
1: Switching gears, Hormuz, the Houthis, and pipeline strikes. I guess we won't have, are we going to do that after the break? All right.

0: Sunrise OBK at 719, 73 degrees. Morning.
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5: Morning. The temperature is starting in the middle 60s, but going for a high this afternoon of 96 degrees under a partly cloudy sky. No precipitation for today. Tomorrow, the rain chance increases. I'm meteorologist Ron Arbery to Lubbock's official weather station, News Talk KFYO.
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0: Sunrise OBK, good morning. It is 7:23. All right, Ambassador, you had posed the question earlier in Alex Trebek style. Who are the Houthis?
7: Yep. All right. Very quickly, Yemen, southwest corner of Saudi Arabia, split into two parts. Northern part is controlled by this group called the Houthis. They are a Shia Islamic group, representing about a third of the population. Population is about 43 million. And their ideology, their official slogan, listen to this. The Houthi slogan is, God is greatest, death to America, death to Israel, a curse upon the Jews, victory to Islam. That is kind of their operating philosophy.
0: Well, screw those people.
7: Unfortunately, yeah, I know. They control the very critical Red Sea shore on the Yemen side, of the second most important passage in the world after Hormuz, which is called the Bab el-Mandeb. It's between Yemen and Djibouti on the African side. 14% of global trade, about 12% of all oil that's on the seas. And the Saudis had this wonderful pipeline to bypass the Straits of Hormuz to take it over to the Red Sea, which was unfortunately bombed over the weekend by drones. But the Houthis are on the march. They're taking over most of the Red Sea coast. So they will be in full control of the Bab el-Mandeb. And they are well armed by the Iranians. And they are a very tough fighting force.
8: Now that we know who they don't like, who do they like?
7: They like the Iranians, basically, full stop. They've been at war with the Saudis. They've been at war with the United Arab Emirates, and the Saudis and United Arab Emirates have been unable to take over northern Yemen. And the southern Yemeni government, which is the formal government recognized by the world, they are incapable of dealing with the Houthis. So watch out.
8: Aren't we able to intercept, for lack of a better term, the financing between the Iranians and the Houthis? I mean, they've got to be

0: drawing money from somewhere, someplace, right?
1: Yeah, they are, and unfortunately, a lot of that is an illicit transfers. It's in cryptocurrency, and a lot of it is also in illicit gold. As a matter of fact, the Houthis are also financing and helping al-Shabaab across the Red Sea in Somalia.
0: Good grief.
2: Wow.
1: Not a pretty world down there.
0: I just saw a news article that former CIA Director David Petraeus was also at the Ukrainian train station when the drone hit the train. I didn't hear that initially.
1: Yep. He was on that train. They were quiet. It was a very high-level diplomatic delegation that had been in Kyiv.
2: Hmm. All right, Ambassador, another question. Where is Somaliland, and why is that so important?
1: Somaliland is the good Somalia. You know, people hear the word Somali, they immediately think of Ilhan Omar and Black Hawk Down. Somaliland is the little country that is between Djibouti and Somalia, 4 million people. They don't take international assistance. They're democratic. They love America, but they are not recognized. The only country that recognizes them is Israel. The Somaliland president is here in Washington this week. I'll be seeing him at a number of events. And I'm a huge supporter that the U.S. should be working with Somaliland instead of with Somalia.
0: Which you get a little bit of attention on Twitter for that position, don't you?
1: Oh, I sure do. that and going after the Eritrean dictator, I do.
0: You certainly have an audience in that regard, Ambassador.
1: Oh, yeah. I'll have fun with that.
2: Okay, we got a couple of minutes left. Give us a synopsis of the BRICS summit in New Delhi.
1: Yeah, interesting, because you had Xi, you had Putin, you have countries that don't like each other, telling it mildly, but they came out with a unified declaration. A couple of interesting things is concerning the United States. They oppose unilateral sanctions. They oppose indiscriminate tariffs. Wonder who they're talking about. And they are very much in support of using local currency in international trade, which means what we've talked about before, de-dollarization, which would be extremely bad for the United States of America.
2: Wow. All right, Ambassador, thank you for joining us, and thanks for your input. We'll see you next Monday.
1: Absolutely. You guys have a great week.
0: Have a good week.
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6: DSN headlines. Republican Beau French, a candidate for statewide office, faces backlash even inside his own party for comments made about Asian American UT Austin students. Current Senator John Cornyn has rebuked him and urged other Republicans to do the same. Outside political groups pour tens of millions of dollars into the Texas U.S. Senate race. Groups have spent or reserved nearly $81 million for Ken Paxton's campaign. Democratic spending is around $44 million. Anyone in Galveston for end of summer beach weekend should be advised about red tide creeping along the Bolivar Peninsula, a high concentration of algae. It causes no more damage to humans than skin irritation, but you're advised not to swim in it. The State Fair of Texas opens next weekend, and officials promise a more budget-friendly experience this year. A family of four may expect to spend no more than $95 for admission, as opposed to last year's $136. With your Texas News headlines, I'm Kristen Yates.
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9: 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The National Center for Biotechnology Information says the all-in cost of service dogs can range from $7,000 for basic tasks to up to around $30,000 for guide dogs for the blind. 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I'm Lisa Brady, Fox News.
10: Forecast for West Texas as temperatures on this Monday reaching for a high near 94 degrees in Amarillo. In the Lubbock area, temperatures at 96 degrees under a partly cloudy sky. The Midland Odessa temperatures at 97 degrees. A chance for thunderstorms, especially in the Permian Basin in southwest Texas, late this afternoon and again tomorrow. In southeast New Mexico, Carlsbad Artesia with a 10% chance for thunderstorms, high temperatures in the upper 90s. And upper 90s in Loving, around 98 degrees, with a slight chance for a thunderstorm, especially by tomorrow afternoon. 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
12: Sunrise OBK. So the other day we had the 12 days of my birthday, which started.
5: Today's number 7.
12: Okay, but the other day, you know, on the 12th day, you forgot me. On the 11th day, you gave me a jar of Delalo Greek olives stuffed with garlic. And today, I have Hengstenberg crunchy gherkins.
5: Those look pretty good, actually.
12: So this is like if you shake the gherkins up and you turn them upside down, it's like a snow globe watching the spices settle to the bottom. Now, I sat there. Matt said, now, what are you going to eat first when you chill those? Oh, first of all, my olives had disappeared because I left them mistakenly here on the counter. And then Matt had taken them. He put them back, you know, behind my computer, and he blamed the FM trash.
5: I said savages.
12: Savages. Trash, savages, synonymously. But he blamed the FM guys.
5: Unwashed.
12: For stealing my olives. Then he asked me, which one are you going to eat first when you chill them, the olives or the pickles? And I said, well, I'll probably open it at the same time. And I said, I'm going to put these olives on some pizza. And then I get some attitude. It's just like, you know what? He's like, no, you're not putting olives on the pizza. It's just like, are you being olive directive telling me,
5: George,
12: what to do with my olives?
5: You know, those olives gave everything. They gave their all for Tom.
13: 2,200 years of giving their all.
5: Yeah, yeah.
13: To grow those olives.
5: Shaken from the tree in Greece, put on a little donkey cart and brought to the factory. Then packaged in a jar and sent all the way over here on a ship. And you're going to put them on pizza? That's wrong, Tom.
13: Also, is nothing sacred anymore? Is the things that we discuss in here?
14: I was going to say
13: during commercials,
14: and then showing us the bottom of the olive jar and making obscene comments about what they look like.
12: Well, it looks like something being born.
14: Do you have no? Have you finally lost all of your dignity?
12: You know what? You know, you were telling me that these look like they were pupating.
14: Texas Tech football remains at number 13 on the weekly AP poll release Sunday. Tech climbed one spot in the coaches poll after we dealt the Beavers a setback on Saturday night. Also, the largest outbreak of intestinal infection that spread across several U.S. states and affected more than 12,000 people has ended officially, CDC says. That was the cyclospora, whatever you call it, the dirty lettuce deal.
12: Well, I saw a headline over the weekend that said that cyclospora is declared, that iceberg lettuce was declared the culprit.
14: Mm-hmm. Iceberg.
12: Really?
14: Hmm.
12: Really?
14: Iceberg.
12: That's what they said, that's what they said originally.
14: Hmm. A 40-year-old woman from Jefferson County, Pennsylvania, died from complications associated with measles over the weekend. Local coroner's office said the woman died on Saturday. Jefferson County coroner Greg Furlong said in a news release, added no additional identifying information, or additional information. He said the woman was unvaccinated, however.
12: All right.
14: 40 years old.
12: Hmm. This is one thing that has come to our attention via a post by James Clark, Lubbock Lights. It would seem relative to the saga of the bow tie and the mish, there is a strange twist in the plot.
14: Yes, and it apparently, now we haven't gotten the judge's side of this yet, so I have to say that
12: he said he's not going to comment on it.
14: We have not gotten anything. We haven't asked the judge for a comment, and he's given none to the media as near as I can tell. But over the weekend, Lubbock Lights said that they learned that Mark Meir

0: remained on the county payroll even after a judge issued a temporary order that Jason Corley, not Muir, was rightly the commissioner of Precinct 2 in Southeast Lubbock County. In other words, the county's been paying the salaries of both men instead of one to be the commissioner. Reached for comment, County Commissioner Mike Dalby, Precinct 1, said, "The fact that Mark has been getting paid, I think that's wrong." He said, "I just found out about this late last week. I'm shocked and disappointed about it," Dalby said. What do you make of that, Tom?
1: Well, we've been paying two people. Only one's working.
0: Mm-hmm.
1: What the hell does that mean? What that means is we're sitting there pulling hairs, you know, and talking about budget, and you know we're sitting there.
0: Oh, that's a good point.
1: We're soiling our pants.
0: Yeah,
1: sitting there anticipating a slight, even of one penny per hundred valuation, and we're giving a guy, we're paying somebody that's not working a $90-something thousand-dollar salary and a $4,800 expense account. What in the hell is going on here?
0: Against Mark. He's a nice guy. But I kind of wonder why we'd be cutting two paychecks for one position.
1: I mean, I've never gotten two paychecks for one thing. Have you?
0: No, I wish. But this thing's like the Flying Dutchman. I mean, I don't know how long it's going to go on for. But
1: Flying Dutchman.
0: It's... weird. No, this whole thing about Curtis and Corley and now Muir. I mean, it's...
1: This is what Curtis Parrish say. Curtis Parrish. This is an ongoing legal matter, so I cannot comment. I will say that the 7th Court of Appeals will hear oral arguments on these matters on October the 13th, and that should give us further clarification on the issues of this case. In the meantime... we've got two $90,686 per year salary plus two $4,800 allowances.
0: Ooh. All right.
1: Well. Is the $4,800 amortized monthly? And what can that stuff be spent on?
0: $4,800, that'd have to be a yearly stipend.
1: Well, yeah, but what I'm saying is that $400 a month you can spend? Like,
0: well, gas and stuff, I guess.
1: Like gas, Slayton Bakery.
0: You cookies know, and banana pudding.
1: Domino's Pizza. Sunrise OBK 742.
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2: All right, 744, good morning. So my question about this salary thing with Precinct 2 Commish. Who is the person that authorized?
3: That's a good question.
2: Who is the person that authorized this salary to pay Mark Muir? Now, it has been my understanding that that is something with that happens in the commissioner's court, right? By a vote?
3: I don't know.
2: Or, I mean, who regulates the commissioner's court? Does the auditor not realize what in the hell's going on there? Well, now, I ask Matt who in the hell did this, and he goes, the same a-holes that put olive on their pizza.
3: We're back to that again? No, I'm wondering why, though.
2: You're the one that said it.
3: Since off mic, I'm wondering why. And as I said earlier, I think Mark's a nice guy. I'm just asking. He's not weighing in on any budget decisions. He's not working. I mean, in the commissioner's court, right? I don't think he is. And I mean, he's not working on the budget. So why would he be getting paid?
2: But I want to know who said we're going to pay him this? Who gave the order? Who gave the order that says pay him this? Pay him a $90,000, $646 salary and the $4,800 expense account or the allowance.
3: Yeah.
2: I mean, is the $4,800 mad money?
3: I'll say this, you know, stuff like this, it's a gift to the city council and to the state delegation and others, because everyone's attention is on the county commissioners and they don't really look at what's going on in the city council.
2: You're
3: going
2: to have to dig down into the bowels of the computer and find the soap opera music for a bow tie in the Mish.
3: Oh, yeah. Deep in the bowels of the Lubbock County Courthouse. Yeah.
2: Wow.
3: Way down there. Somebody's got some explaining to do, and maybe it's perfectly legal. Let's give the judge the benefit of a doubt. Maybe he's got legal standing to pay Mark while the Seventh Court of Appeals things works through.
2: How does that work?
3: I don't know. I'm just saying. I mean,
2: Curtis. Now what if the Seventh Court of Appeals says no, only one, then who's going to pay the money back?
3: I mean, Curtis doesn't strike me as somebody who would do something unlawful. I mean, he must have some legal standing in doing what he does.
2: But the fact of the matter is, this ain't a good look.
3: No, I agree. It seems kind of weird. I'm with you. Well, they'll figure it out.
2: I mean, this is coming out of what budget is this coming out of?
3: Your tax money.
2: You know, I mean, realistically speaking, here's what I think is going to happen. I think the citizens of our fair county could actually file a class action lawsuit to recover this money. Now, what does that mean for us? Maybe 20 cents a piece or something?
3: We get a rebate for a quarter?
2: Yeah. Hmm. Well, you know, doesn't that make sense?
3: I guess. Did you happen to watch 60 Minutes last night?
2: I did not.
3: Fascinating interview with the two Air Force, well, one of the two Air Force officers whose fighter jet was shot down.
2: I did see that
3: over Iran. Yeah,
2: yeah. I didn't see it on 60 Minutes, but I saw the replay.
3: They didn't identify the fellow. He was the weapon system operator, but they called him Bravo. And in the interview, he said he felt like he'd been hit by a freight train when a shoulder fired missile went into his F-15 E-type two-seat fighter jet on April 2nd. The other Air Force officer hit the eject button, so he ejected them both out at the same time. He said he started free-falling towards a rugged mountainous area. He looked up, and his parachute was in shreds. That's not good.
2: Yeah, his parachute got damaged in the attack.
3: Yeah. Military professionals estimate he hit the Iranian desert somewhere between 70 and 100 miles an hour, adding that his survival was a modern-day miracle. Broke his back, arm, and shoulder, yet he managed to hike and climb a 7,000-foot ridgeline to evade capture. He was stranded behind enemy lines for 2 days without food or water, before two elite Air Force pararescue operators got him.
2: Okay, that is a vertical climb in like seriously rough terrain for a mile and a third. That's unbelievable.
3: It's crazy. I mean, and this guy, I guess if you've got the Iranian sod on your trail, you're going to climb up a 7,000-foot ridgeline with a broken back, arm, and shoulder.
2: Guy's lucky he's not paralyzed.
3: He's lucky the Iranians.
2: Lucky he's alive.
3: Didn't get their hands on him is what he's lucky about. I'd hate to see that. The other pilot landed 5 miles away. He was found relatively quickly and rescued. I wonder if this guy's going to go back to flying after this. Probably can't.
2: I don't know, but I think I would have had enough.
3: Yeah, I think so too. I'd like to teach at the Air Force Academy.
2: Wow.
3: But that'll be a good case study for Air Force pilots and crews to see how all that worked and how he managed to evade capture. And fortunately, we found him before the Iranians did.
2: Okay, real quick before we hit the break. Have you heard about the USDA dropping millions of rabies vaccine doses in edible bait sachets across the southeast United States?
3: Hmm.
2: Apparently, raccoons are spreading this disease like wildfire.
3: You ever known anybody who had a raccoon as a pet?
2: No.
3: Yeah. I've heard of that. I've never seen anybody.
2: I knew some people when I was a kid that they had a skunk that was a pet that had been
3: de-scented.
2: Yeah, defumigated.
3: Deflowered.
2: Or yeah.
3: We've got some texts on the Mark Meir salary issue. We'll read those when we come back.
2: Sunrise WK, good morning. It is 7:51. High of 93 today, 73 right now.
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7: morning. The temperature starting in the middle 60s, but going for a high this afternoon of 96 degrees under a partly cloudy sky. No precipitation for today. Tomorrow, the rain chance increases. I'm meteorologist Ron Arbery to Lubbock's official weather station, News Talk KFYO.
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1: Good morning right now, 7:54. Silver Bullet Saloon, 54th and Aberdeen, has karaoke 7 nights a week, complimentary bingo, and check it out on Wednesday night, Walney and Welch, Neon Country Thursdays with Dustin Garrett, Shay Arnett. This Friday, Marty Lee McRae, and then Saturday night, the Kinky Wizards on stage at the Bullet with a $5 cover. It's 54th and Aberdeen. All right, we have been talking about all this. Would you call this double dipping?
2: No, not
1: really double dip. We're paying for two salaries for one position.
2: That's correct.
1: Precinct two.
2: That is correct. And by what law or statute or code authors that, we have yet to find, but we'll look into it. Let's see here. 535 says, and why didn't the guy getting paid report it? He knew he didn't earn it. Well, that's a good question. Also, another 535, different number, though. I don't personally know any of these people like you guys do. I don't know if they're good guys or not, but I'm a tax-paying citizen, so my question is, if you want us to want you on the court, eventually, why would you willingly take the money knowing that now we know you're not working for that money? I think that's a bad look. I agree.
1: Well, let's get one thing straight, Kendra. We don't personally know these people
2: I'm acquainted with them.
1: Acquainted, but yeah. We don't personally know these people.
2: No, I'm not over at Curtis's house for a beer or at Mark's house, but I'm okay.
1: I mean, Matt does have a Curtis Parrish coaster in his shower.
2: Are you saying now I'm going to have a Mark Muir drink coaster in
1: probably,
2: my shower?
1: Probably, yeah.
2: Laminated?
1: Laminated, yeah. Mm-hmm. Waterproof. But we don't know these people personally.
2: No, we're acquainted with them, though.
1: So
2: that's fair.
1: But as far as, knowing the ins and outs of how they think, what they eat, what they drink, their habits and stuff, we don't have any idea. I mean, realistically, just saying.
2: I guess...
1: I just don't want to be guilty by association.
2: No. Oh, brother. But the whole point of this is, I guess, I could see taxpayers getting a little bit out of shape for paying a full salary to somebody.
1: A little bit, Pete, kind of like going, what the hell is this all about?
2: Who's not actually working. But maybe the judge argues that he still is a commissioner until the Seventh Court of Appeals hears the case.
1: Here, if this was the case, then why are people just getting their bowels in an uproar about, the commissioners are sitting there talking about, no new tax, no new revenue, no new that, we don't want to raise taxes, blah, blah, blah, blah, blah. If we raise taxes 15 cents, per 100 valuation. I mean, people act like we're all going to die and go to hell instead of paying for stuff.
2: Well, and I think what am I looking for here?
1: The right thing to do?
2: Well,
1: in a tasty way to do it, let people know what in the hell's going on?
2: I'm just saying that why wouldn't this have been made clear at the get-go?
1: Well, exactly.
2: Instead
1: the point.
2: Of coming as a surprise, why wouldn't the judge, if he's on legal ground, which I would guess he is, by the way, Mr. Muir is going to draw a full paycheck while the Seventh Court of Appeals, figures this out. And until then, he will be on the county payroll. Why wouldn't he have just announced that?
1: I'm going to make a prediction. The next commissioner's court,
2: which is today, by the way, 10 o'clock.
1: 10 o'clock. I'm thinking that it's going to be
2: interesting.
1: It's going to be,
2: but there again,
1: there's going to be some horse apples flying around.
2: They could bring this up, but all the judge is going to say is that I can't talk about it while a legal process.
1: Nevertheless, I still think the natives are going to show with torches and pitchforks and let their disgruntled nature show.
2: With or without olives?
1: Probably, they might be throwing food.
2: Well, hard little olives might hurt.
1: The unpitted variety.
2: Boink.
1: Yeah. Sunrise LBK, the news and talk of West Texas. Sports Rewind next.
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11: 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Again, that's 806-796-0202. 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

0: Sunrise OBK, good morning. Who was that hymn brought to us by the way?
1: It has,
2: I have no idea.
1: Has Ryan Hyatt ascended to heaven at this point? Is he looking down on us?
0: Come in, Ryan from Cloud 9.
3: Good morning. Greetings. Is everybody?

0: buddy okay?
1: I think so. I think so. After that rather melodious introduction.
2: I think that was that Southside Church of Christ?
1: Might have been.
2: Wow. That was an
1: Ryan, how are you doing after this big weekend in sports?
0: This was glorious, was it not? I mean, we really got it even started last Wednesday. We'll go through that real quick.
2: If you say that again.
0: 35-24, but they come out of it with more questions than answers, and it starts right now with an offensive line that in the run game is just not really done much to impress me so far this year in two games.

0: little bit.
1: So what you're really telling me, Ryan, is that you weren't seeing it.
0: This offensive line should be better. You've got multiple returners. You brought in a high-level transfer in Church, and they just hadn't got it done in the run game. They just don't look physical. They don't look nasty and mean. That's got to change.
2: And in contrast to the UT-Ohio State game, I was saying to myself, Zelf, are the Red Raiders a team that could beat either one of these clubs? I mean, I was just like, that was college football, what we saw between UT and Ohio State. What say you?
0: Yeah, no, right now Texas Tech would be probably a 9-point underdog to either one of those teams. And I think it's right now it's up front with that offensive line. The quarterback play was okay. Will Hammond did all right, but they just aren't throwing the football downfield right now. He only attempted 4 passes over 15 yards or more. And they've got to push the ball downfield. And Joey McGuire talked about it post-game late Saturday night, early Sunday morning our time, depending on when they wrapped up, but that he's got to have more confidence in throwing the football into tighter windows. There are moments where you have a 50-50 ball that you've got to let your receivers go make a play and trust that you can get it there, and he's not turning it loose like that yet.
2: I'm going to say something kind of lame here, but in Corvallis, it rained the whole game. Did that have anything to do with the Red Raiders' kind of lackadaisical performance?
0: I don't know. They might have been confused by it. They probably had to have a
1: what is this?
0: Explain what it is, that this is actually something that does happen. Rain, water, H2O, does fall from the sky occasionally. It certainly didn't affect LeGree and Atkinson on the Oregon State side throwing it.
1: Let me just say this.
0: Yeah, they did have a problem torching the Tech secondary, which is the other problem of concern going into UT.
1: Right. Let me just say, I would not want to play with wet panties either. I mean, just saying. But, you know, I do want to say something. There was one play where I think one of their players went down. I don't know if there's a quarterback or whatnot going down. And then Ben Roberts was just launched. And even the commentator said, wow, that guy's lucky he was down. Ben Roberts was like horizontal to the ground and like was like launched for like about 15 feet, it seemed like.
0: Yeah, I think he blew up a screen pass or something over to the left-hand side of the formation. And, that was one of the big headhunter nights of the night for a Texas Tech defense that maybe had their worst day in the last, going back to last season during the Shieldwood era, that just was a defense that was, that for the most part, and certainly when they were throwing the ball against Tech, a day late and a dollar short.
2: So Corvallis is behind us, and now we face Houston at home on Friday night. What do we need to improve on to beat Houston?
0: I think they're going to try to throw it on you, so you've got to buckle down that pass defense. The run defense for Tech has been more than adequate. I mean, they took away the run game completely against Oregon State, but of course, if you're throwing it the way they were, why bother running the ball? So I think it really forced Houston to try to run the ball for any success. And then offensively, find some explosive plays. It has been a moderately efficient offense so far, but it has not been explosive, and they've got to find some bigger chunks of yardage.
1: You could put Matt Crow in the game and get some explosive action.
0: There you go.
2: So what happened to the Cowboys last night in their opener? What's going on? Harbaugh looked pretty good. Harbaugh is a good coach.
0: Yeah, it looked like they were playing the Baltimore Ravens from the last 10 years is what it looked like. Yeah. Harbaugh has the Giants looking like the Ravens, and Jackson Dart and crew came out and kind of picked on him, and it was never really in doubt. Two-score game late, and Dallas scores late cosmetically. For the Dallas defense, only three returning starters. But this gets to the question, you can address something, but did you fix it? They addressed the defense, but did they fix the defense? And they're playing now with what's called an odd front or a three-man front, which means you got to have a lot of good linebackers, which this is where, I don't know. Like, Micah Parsons is great in this defense. Oh, wait, he's in Green Bay and he's hurt. I don't see the linebackers that they need to run this defense this year. So many people were high on this Cowboy offense. I'll wait to be impressed. Maybe part of it was that none of the starters played in the preseason for the Cowboys. That the starters on offense could, I think I heard this right yesterday, fewer snaps than any other NFL team.
2: What should we be looking at?

0: And for tonight, when Patrick and Travis Kelce return to the field?
1: Mobility. Can Mahomes move and take a little contact? And what will that feel like for the first time since last November? And then same thing for Kelce. At his age and his current life station, can he move at all and look like he needs to be covered by anybody with a pulse? This is a really interesting game. People forget, you've got Denver coming off some injuries as well. So it's not as simple as, these are the same two teams that they were last year. It's a great way to start Monday Night Football, though, because there's a lot of interesting storylines. And I'm not saying I'm betting on the Chiefs to win this one, but I never bet against Patrick Mahomes.
0: Next up, the Buffalo-Houston game. I was a little surprised that Buffalo did what they did. I mean, I'd have to go back to 69 when Jack Kemp was quarterback and O.J. Simpson was his running back. They surprised the Texans, I think.
1: There you go, Jack Kemp, the man who I cast my first presidential vote ever
0: for. Attaboy. Attaboy.
1: Years ago.
0: Yep, I take
1: 36-31 on that final. I think the story there is this was supposed to be the Houston Texans defense is supposed to be their calling card, that they were supposed to be figuring out their offense. Instead, you've got Josh Allen just going crazy, running for touchdowns, throwing for 334. I think that's the biggest concern if you're a Texan fan is you gave up 36 points. And I know it was a weird high-scoring day, particularly in the early games. That was some of the most high-scoring week one games we've seen post-merger. But, yeah, Josh Allen's still Josh Allen. And I think I saw the note right that, he passed – I think I saw this. Tony Dorsett for total touchdowns rushing in a career. Ooh. That can't be right.
0: No.
1: Is that possible?
0: Could be.
1: That can't be right.
2: Okay. Wanted to ask you about some of the players, tech players that are in the NFL. I thought that the Dolphins game was going to be on CBS, but it wasn't. And so I didn't get to see that because I wasn't prepared. But how did Jacob Rodriguez do? I know that the Dolphins lost 27-13 to the Raiders.
1: Yeah, by all accounts, and I didn't get to watch much of that. I was watching Red Zone during that afternoon window, and they typically don't show sacks. But he did record his first sack there against the Las Vegas Raiders. And I haven't seen the total tackles yet. Then David Bailey with the Jets, he got a sack in that. And the Jets, big win for the New York Jets. So you get a Red Raider, you start winning in New York City. It can be done. And I have yet to see some of the numbers. Caleb Douglas set a Miami Dolphins rookie receiving yardage record, or either receiving yardage for a rookie in their first game yesterday, too, for the Dolphins. So there's three Red Raiders that had a pretty good day.
2: All right.
0: Niners are playing the Dolphins next in Santa Clara. I don't think the Niners should have too tough a time with Miami, do you?
1: I don't think so. It's the NFL, so you just never know at this point. But I think I'll take my chances with the Niners.
2: Okay, real quick before we get away, what about the volleyball coach being 86th?
1: Yeah, I think a lot of people thought that was going to happen at the end of last year. Tony Greystone's a really nice guy, but it just wasn't happening. Recruiting had been just substandard poor. They were non-competitive against major college teams, and they were struggling to beat really bad teams early on. So just like in football now, the transfer window opens up right after the season. Texas Tech needs to get a head start on finding a coach and have somebody in place and ready to recruit come November.
2: All right, you're on deck for 5:30 today, yeah?
1: We'll be live. 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
2: Fantastic day and a great week, will you?
1: Drive safely.
2: See ya. 8:14.
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2: Good morning. Right now, 8:16, on the way up to 93 today, and the current temperature is
0: 74.
2: It's hanging in there, man. I'm liking the cooler weather.
0: If you've been downtown, you'll see that Pickering Park is coming together pretty closely, or pretty quickly.
2: It's coming along.
0: Yeah. 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
2: I am not a Big Red fan.
0: Somebody put some in the fridge out in the green room. Did you see that?
2: You did.
0: What do you mean I did?
2: I saw you put it in there.
0: It was left by the refrigerator door. I had nothing to do with it.
2: Oh, please.
0: I brought the Diet Mountain Dew that George likes, because I like George, and I get along with him well.
2: Oh.
0: He's very approachable.
2: Unlike me.
0: Well, you put olives on your pizza. What can I tell you?
2: You know, I mean,
0: you got your olives from Greece.
2: You're so tolerant.
0: And you got your pickles
2: you're
0: from
2: just
0: Germany.
2: You're so tolerant.
0: You're having a heck of a birthday.
2: Yeah.
0: Anyway, run yourself down to a Culver's General Store. You work downtown, courthouse, law firms, police station, city, Citizens Tower. Get down there and get your snacks.
2: Is that what it is?
0: Yeah, Citizens Tower. Oh, didn't you say the Commissioner's Court meets today at 10 o'clock?
2: Well, you informed me of that. But, yeah, I'm sure it's going to be interesting.
0: Well, I think you can watch the live stream, can't you?
2: Yeah, you can. Yeah, you can.
0: Might be worth it. 470 says, I want to think that this double paycheck thing is simply a procedural goof. But they sure didn't have any procedural goof when they started his paychecks.
2: Well, somebody got a lot of explaining to do. Just saying.
0: Yeah.
2: All right. This is interesting. A new study comes out. It's a 25-year study. Playing regular tennis or tennis regularly can add an average of 9.7 years to a person's life compared to being sedentary.
0: Really?
2: Now, here's a life expectancy extension or boost by sport. Tennis, 9.7. Badminton, 6.2. Soccer, 4.7. Cycling, 3.7. Swimming, 3.4. Jogging, 3.2. Health club or gym, 1.5 years. And why do you suppose an tennis boosts your life expectancy in such grand fashion? Regular matches lower the risk of dying from heart disease by over 50% by functioning as natural interval training. Brain function and anticipating shots and tracking the ball challenges the prefrontal cortex. And bone density, quick changes in direction and impact force forces strengthen bones in the spine, legs, and playing arm.
0: Mm-hmm.
2: As well, there's a social connection.
0: There's always that, yeah. And I found that people who play tennis are generally not members of the Great Unwashed. What do you say to that?
2: I don't see you walking around with a tennis racket.
0: Where does bowling come in on that? Notice they don't have bowling? Do you know why they don't have bowling?
2: Well, because you can get a finger fungus from a bowling ball. Have you heard that the finger holes in a bowling ball are one of the filthiest places on the planet Earth? Because people go to the bathroom.
0: Oh, come on now.
2: No, seriously. And they don't wash their hands because they don't want to miss a frame. And they run back out there. And they don't wash their hands between use. Oh, it's filthy. Look it up. Grotesque. More on the text line coming up. Sunrise OBK. Good morning. It's 8:22.
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14: Good morning. The temperature is starting in the middle 60s, but going for a high this afternoon at 96 degrees under a partly cloudy sky. No precipitation for today. Tomorrow, the rain chance increases. I'm meteorologist Ron Arbery to Lubbock's official weather station, News Talk KFYO.
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2: 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Follow the alley's shoe disinfection process.
1: I always wash my ball, man. I would have...
2: Wipe your shoes. Avoid sharing shoes.
1: I would have like a microfiber plume on a drill, and I would spray it with some sort of disinfectant or cleaner, like 409, and stick it in the hole and...
2: It says, handle your bowling ball with both hands. Avoid touching the lane with your hands and wipe your ball...
1: You don't know where that lane's been.
2: ...with your towel after each turn.
1: Stay in your lane.
2: This reduces contamination and keeps the lane clean. In short, the league recommends you wash hands, use towels, disinfect shoes, and handle your balls carefully and follow alley rules. These small steps protect you, your friends, and the facility.
1: Are you finished? Okay, I want to go to the text line. This is from Kendra. Thank you, Kendra. Hey, Matt, olives on pizza are amazing, Matt. Quit hating.
2: Yeah.
1: And that would include George, too. B, Mountain Dew and Big Red have zero versions, and they are fantastic. C, happy birthday, Tom. Hope it's a great one.
2: I didn't know that...
1: Thank you, Kendra.
2: I didn't know that Big Red came in zero calories. Now I learned something from Kendra.
1: Here's something that's...
2: Ooh, tomorrow, is Jackie Howard going to be on the radio with
1: us? Yes, he is.
2: Okay. I want to ask him a real estate question.
1: 71% of U.S. adults experience physical or mental exhaustion on multiple days over a three-month period, according to a CDC report. There's a high prevalence. Nearly 71.5% of adults surveyed report feeling fatigued on multiple days in the prior 3 months. One in six adults report feeling fatigued almost daily.
2: Ooh. I'm exhausted from being exhausted.
1: CDC defines fatigue as physical or mental tiredness that does not go away with extra sleep or rest, separating it from normal sleepiness. Yep. Women report fatigue more regularly than men. Young adults, people age 18 to 34, record the highest rates of regular fatigue, nearly 20%. Could that have to do with party animalism?
2: Probably. The lion sleeps tonight.
1: All right. It is 8:27. Tom Collins and Matt Crow. We will be back on Tuesday. Don't forget Jackie Howard, J-Hard Realty, in the studio at 7:35.
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8: It's September 14th, and this is your Fox Daily Snapshot. Today is National Eat a Hoagie Day. Pennsylvania, specifically Eastern Pennsylvania, lays claim to making the first hoagie in the U.S., with two families taking credit for being the home of the sandwich. The problem is, there's little proof. So the first hoagie was either made in 1923 or 1925. Either way, it's delicious. So whether you're a fan of subs, grinders, heroes, hoagies, or po'boys, enjoy a bite with your favorite deli meats, cheese, and toppings piled high between Italian or French bread. Also on this date, in 1814, Francis Scott Key penned the poem The Defense of Fort McHenry, which would go on to become America's national anthem, The Star-Spangled Banner. Key watched the Maryland Fort survive a bombardment by British ships during the War of 1812. If it's your birthday today, you share it with actor Sam Neill, born in 1947. I'm Tushar Saxena, and that's your Fox Daily Snapshot.
9: Hail, gusty winds, and heavy rain are expected to target parts of Texas this week. Meanwhile, heat advisories have been posted for nearly every county along and east of I-35. A harmful algae bloom has been detected along portions of the Texas Gulf Coast, including Galveston and the Bolivar Peninsula and Crystal Beach. A storm blew over a train near Washburn. A more than 1,300-acre wildfire in the Davy Crockett National Forest is now 100% contained. One person was killed and another injured in a shooting in Bastrop. A dad in Harrison County has been arrested in connection with the death of his five-month-old child. The U.S. military is using high-energy lasers to combat drug cartel drones on the southern border. The Public Utility Commission has approved a controversial ultra-high-voltage transmission project. Several Texas Republicans are condemning Beau French over posts calling Asian students at UT Austin a problem. And TxDOT is planning new HOV lanes as part of the multi-billion dollar reconstruction of Interstate 35 in Austin. With your Texas News headlines, I'm Chelsea Wade.
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12: I'm Nicole Murray with Your Money Now. Chief Executive Sam Altman said OpenAI will not go public this year, citing safety concerns over artificial intelligence. Comments come as more lawmakers urge new rules to govern AI systems after dire warnings from two researchers from OpenAI rival Anthropic that rapidly progressing AI could lead to the extinction of humanity in the next decade.
13: We're Owen's women. Love is our undoing.
14: What if you guys were all just a little bit dramatic?
12: Practical Magic 2 conjured up a box office victory this weekend, opening at number one domestically nearly three decades after the original film's release. The Warner Brothers sequel earned an estimated $30 million. Amazon says it is pausing operations with 21 Air, the cargo carrier that operated the aircraft that crashed in Miami last weekend, killing five people. The plane for Amazon Air overran a runway while landing and struck multiple vehicles on the ground. Futures have dropped this morning. That's Your Money Now.
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0: right, clip number one. I want to play that again. Several people said, why is that the most powerful thing that has aired on behalf of Paxton? Let me explain a shorthand between now and Election Day so that it makes sense. This campaign is Paxton versus Tallarico. And the world for me is at that point broken into pro-Paxton, pro-Tallarico. Anti-Paxton is still pro-Tallarico. Anti-Tallarico is still pro-Paxton. So when I say Paxton is airing an ad, almost none of those ads will have been devised and paid for by the Paxton campaign. And this is also true of Tallarico. The Senate years ago came out and beat their chest and said, we've engaged in election finance reform. Our elections are not for sale. And they got lots of glowing articles. And the low information voter, through no fault of their own, it doesn't make you a bad person to be a low information voter. Doesn't make you a bad person not to pay close attention to politics. You pay more attention than anybody else in society, as proven by the fact that you're listening to news talk. You're listening to a guy talk right now instead of listening to music or a podcast or returning a phone call or staring out the window. So you're already more informed. You don't think of yourself that way, but you are. And so you have to understand that most of the political targeting from now through November switches. You and people like you have lit on a candidate. My grandmother used to say, won't you find somewhere in light or get somewhere in light? You are committed now. There's not a primary. We're through all that. The topsy-turvy, the dust is now settled. You're with your candidate. The Crockett people are either with Tallarico within reason or they're not. There'll be some movement between now and November, which is why he was at black churches this weekend, desperately pandering to black people. And so in the midst of all of that, now, as I've said, at Labor Day, people start paying a little bit of attention. So people are kind of coming out of their slumber, the bear coming down from the mountain, looking for something to eat, and they start looking around. And they start going, I wasn't sure who to vote. I remember I don't like Paxton. I don't remember why. But this Tallarico dude, he's creepy. And you've got it coming out of his own mouth. Can you play again for me, Ramon, clip number one?
1: What do we really know about James Tallarico?
2: Defending trans Texans is something we have to do every day.
1: Tallarico supported using taxpayer dollars for sex change surgeries on young children and even said denying your child's gender identity is abusive.
2: Defending trans Texans is something we have to do every day.
1: Radical liberal James Tallarico. For they, them, not you. Texas PAC is responsible for the content of this advertisement.
0: Why is that powerful? Everybody understands that's wrong. When you woke up this morning, if you have kids at home, you got to get yourself up and get yourself ready. You got to get your kids up and get them ready. And something's always going wrong. They can't find what they needed. They can't remember this. They're fighting with each other. They're feigning an illness, and you don't know if they're feigning or not. They don't want to go. They're mad about this. Their sister pulled her ear, and now they want you to, and you're just trying to keep this train on the tracks. Or if the kids are gone, you're trying to get up, get yourself ready, feed yourself, get to work on time. And you just got a call from your sister that her husband's in the hospital overnight with a heart attack. And that was not what you needed. And now you need to figure out what about their kids, because she can't call the kids. She needs you to call the kids. You're trying to get ready to go to work. You got every, and you're late already. and y'all got inspectors or auditors or finance guys or corporate coming in today, and you weren't ready for that. You don't feel like you look good. You've put on weight. Ladies, your makeup's not going on right. Your hair's not, it won't play along. You can't find anything that fits what you were going to wear, not that you thought about it, is not there. But these sorts of things, your back hurts. You got a little shooting pain in your right lower belly, and it might be your liver. You got a little bit of chest pain. I don't think I'm having a heart attack. Might just be anxiety. Could be indigestion. Uncle Murley made his chili this weekend. It always does that to you. You got a lot. So you don't want to die, and people go, well, why didn't you just get it checked out? But you don't want to be a hypochondriac, and you need to get to work. You don't want to be there, and the doc says, well, good news is nothing's wrong. Bad news is we just wasted 6 hours of your time finding that out. You got to get to the office. You got to get to the construction site. You got to get to the school. You got to get to wherever you got to go. You got all these things going on. And while all that's going on, there is a group of people plotting, and not individually. This ain't the Kraft League. These are professionals. They're well-funded. They have millions and across the country, billions of dollars. They have experts. They have offices in D.C., New York, L.A. These are really smart people who can sell gum to people with no teeth, ice to Eskimos. These are really smart people. And they fund and therefore own politicians. And those politicians and the funders have the media telling their story. And all of them are cooking things up for you. Like how to keep you from getting beef. Why? I like beef. Why would you? Why are you trying to tell me I'm a monster? Why are you trying to do things to prevent me from getting, from having a burger or some ground round I can make in a hamburger? I'm not bothering you. All these people are trying to prevent Texas from creating energy so China can dominate the electric world. And we've got between 600 and 1.4 million jobs in Texas, and you're in one way or another. Maybe you just cater to them. Maybe you sell them equipment. And you're watching all this happening and going, you know, I don't think Paxton's, maybe I don't want him to marry my daughter, whatever. But I got to vote for him. I cannot let these people win because they're out to destroy my life.
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16: Morning. The temperature is starting in the middle 60s, but going for a high this afternoon at 96 degrees under a partly cloudy sky. No precipitation for today. Tomorrow, the rain chance increases. I'm meteorologist Ron Arbery to Lubbock's official weather station, News Talk KFYO.
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0: coverage it deserved. But there was a vote, 3-2, to increase the tax rate in Harris County recently. And a story went out, as we reported as well, that they have raised taxes in Harris County. The two votes were Lena Hidalgo voting against it. The county judge never votes against something that's on the agenda because the county judge is the chief executive. He or she runs the county. But we know that's not true. When Lena was elected in 2018, she had no idea what she was doing. She was swept in on a wave that Rodney Ellis had put together. In fact, there was a guy, I believe he was hired by the office, who was on the ballot already, old white liberal guy. And he was there to do, there are candidates who do this every time. He was just there to be the sacrificial lamb on the odd chance a Democrat wins, because, you know, those things happen ever so often. He wasn't going to run a campaign. He wasn't going to raise any money. But he was actually running a campaign. And he was out there, and he did intend to win. Something happened to cause him to step out of the race. That's very rare. That doesn't happen. So what did happen? I don't know. He stepped out. He started campaigning for Lena. It doesn't happen in a race that a person who's running for office notices that someone else has filed for the office. And they say, you know, I would have done a mighty fine job in this job. I wanted the job. In many cases, they just wanted a paycheck. I wanted the job, and I put my name out there, and I've told my friends I'm running, and I'm excited, and I'm ordering my life to where I can run in this job. And but a no-name candidate that no one's ever heard of, Lena Hidalgo, who lives with her parents. She's supposedly an interpreter because they got to have some job for her, kind of like when Hunter Biden was supposedly an artist. She's never done anything other than graduate from the loony bin, which she's been to multiple times in her life. And all of a sudden, that guy gets out of the race. That's weird. Why would he do that? Unless a deal was cut, because they didn't need her having any competition. So I believe he goes to work in her office. I'm not positive on that, but I believe I read that. And so she swept into office in the Act Blue coordinated campaign of 2018. It was the last time in the state of Texas that we had straight party voting. So the Democrats didn't need to focus on an individual wacky candidate. They tarnished the Republican brand. And the prize was the U.S. Senate seat of Ted Cruz. And they got within a whisker, but they won a lot of down ballot races in the process. Because in order for the Democrats to win statewide, they've got to run up a margin in the big cities, especially Harris County. Because South Texas is no longer reliably Democrat. East Texas is no longer reliably Democrat. So they've got some real problems. And when that happened, Lena comes to office, but she's never really run the county. And you remember, I've told you, Rodney tells her she can't run for re-election. She's going to cost them the election. They cheated 4 years ago. They won't be able to cheat that big this time, because this time Abbott will give a damn. This time, he would protest the cheating in Harris County because it would affect him. It didn't affect him when Alex Miller ran, because they cheated then. You know that. I know that. And American people know that, as Bob Dole would say. So now Lena voted against this thing because she's on her way out. And she's basically kind of one of those, you know, she's got nothing left to lose. She's Kevin Spacey in American Beauty. She's got nothing left to lose, so she's burning the place down on her way out. And I'm here for it. I mean, I'm absolutely here for it. And of course, Ramsey, the lone conservative on the five-member court that we used to dominate 4-1, now we're outmaneuvered 4-1 the other way. Well, the last embarrassment to Lena, the great indignity, was that Rodney created a new position, a county administrator, which is what the county judge is. A county administrator, and he puts Sheila Jackson Lee's daughter in there. There are over 400 applications, and who would guess Sheila Jackson Lee's daughter just happened to be the one most qualified? Isn't that crazy? What are the odds, right? She's a wing dinger. But they raised the taxes right before the election. Wow. What does that tell you? They don't fear the voter. However, there are two more readings and votes to be held before they can raise taxes. Do you know how they arrived at the tax rate, the highest it's ever been in the modern era of Harris County? Do you know how they arrived at the tax rate? You ever seen people withdraw $9,900 from the bank? Bank tellers will tell you they do it. Because at $10,000, the bank, it gets flagged. The bank has to send it to the feds. When you're engaged in shenanigans and you give that minus a dollar like you're on The Price is Right, you're up to something. Well, that's what they did. They raised the taxes to the maximum number they could without requiring a vote. Because you wouldn't vote for it. But more importantly, when you showed up to vote, you'd vote them out. I read a story over the weekend. A fellow writes, my neighbor finished paying off her house in 2024. She bought it in 1994, 30 years earlier, for $78,000. 30 years of payments at $593 a month. Let's call it $600. $593 a month. She's 74 now. Social Security pays her $1,900 a month. That's her money she paid into it. That's $22,900 a year. The place two doors down sold for $615,000 last spring, so the county reassessed hers to match. Her tax bill this year, $8,100. That's $675 a month. She paid less than $600 a month to buy the house. She pays $675 a month to keep it. 30 years of payment ended and the bill went up. The deed says she owns it. The county bills her like she's renting. We've got a county election. Everybody can't wait to get rid of Loony Lena. There's a black Muslim socialist hand-picked puppet of Rodney Ellis named Letitia Plummer who's running for office. And you have a chance to beat her. Orlando Sanchez is his name. He's a Republican. He's been around the process for a long time. And I can't get anybody excited. They are raising your taxes days before the election, about to put a black woman, Muslim, hand-picked puppet socialist of Rodney Ellis. And I cannot get people fired up about this race.
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8: Forecast with temperatures in the middle 90s, around 96 degrees by the afternoon peak.

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1: We all recognize that gender and sex are different things, right?
2: Sexism. That would be your opinion. Thank you.
1: Well, it's not. But so just by definition, right, sex is your biological sex based on your genitalia and the decision the doctor makes when you're born. And then gender is everything that we attach to that as a society, right? The idea that boys like blue and girls like pink, right? That's gender, because that's something that we all kind of made up together.
3: Is also just limited by my own background and identity, right? My whiteness, my masculinity, all those things
4: sure.
3: Limit my imagination about what's possible. So I have to continually press against that to try to expand the limits of what I'm dreaming of for our.

0: expect for the next 11 months for me to ride you like you've never been ridden.
1: I've become friends with school shooters.
2: I also was on the ticket, quite honestly, you know, because I could code talk to white guys watching football fixing their truck, doing that I could put them at ease. I was the permission structure to say, look, you can do this and vote for this.
3: I think it's one of the reasons we're losing so many men. And again, it's multi-ethnic. It's not just white men.

Rico spent the weekend campaigning at black churches. That's funny to watch him pander. That is funny to watch him pander. Meanwhile, while telling the blacks how great Jasmine Crockett is, and you know she really loves him, and then she's out all week saying she's not campaigning for him, but she really loves me, and y'all keep her name out y'all mouth. That was my favorite part. He said, if you say you support me, if you say you support me, then keep Jasmine Crockett's name out your mouth. Okay, Will Smith, you about to bust Chris Rock across the jaw? What if some black dude down on the front row speaks ill of Jasmine Crockett? What, are you going to slap him? Is that what you're going to do? You keep her name out of your mouth. That's tough talk, Jimmy. Tough talk, Tallarico. I see the transition. Very butch. Very butch. I've always felt that Tallarico seemed more like a moderate to slightly manly woman than an effeminate man. Right? And somewhere on the spectrum where he is. I'm not sure which of the six genders he is, but it's not normal. 37-year-old unmarried man shares a bank account with his mother, claims to live with her, doesn't actually live with her anymore. Just claims to because she lives in the district and he doesn't. That's voter fraud. That is old-fashioned what we call voter fraud. But meanwhile, he's got to get black voters. But he also, in the Timmy Walz jazz hands sort of way, the old ball coach who loves to hunt in between going to China and being, well, you know. He's also got to get the fellas. Yeah, I eat barbecue, but you were vegan. You announced. It's one thing if you were vegan. If he's vegan, fine. Whatever. There are people that do that. I have friends who are vegetarian and vegan, medical reasons, whatever. They're fine. They don't announce it. They don't win praise for it. When you do that, you're pandering to California. And by the way, all the pandering worked. If it stops here at the Democrat primary, it still worked. James Tallarico was a lowly state rep, a white male Democrat in the Democrat Party in the late 2000s.

0: then 2020 on. And he ascended from there with some very powerful people behind him, just like Barack Obama ascended to the Senate and then the White House. There are powerful interests behind the scene, very dark interests, but powerful interests. And in order to win their favor, he couldn't just be a run-of-the-mill, average, responsive to the constituency, representing Texas values state rep. He had to be a guy that they said, oh, wow, he's nuts. He's fruits and nuts and freaks. This is our guy. But in the process, now he's got to try to come back and get voters who he has said all these awful things about. And so now, like the ball coach, Timmy Walz, he's got to get the fellas. And that's why they have organized the Men for Tallarico.
1: We check in now with Men for Tallarico. Real men standing for real change. Let's see what the men are up to.
2: So, cycling is 90% core. 90. Everybody else is down there mashing the pedals like a caveman. And I'm up here, engaged, floating. I've got this route along Buffalo Bayou, and there's a light at the bottom of the hill, and every single time I hit that curb cut, that's fine. That's just my body adapting. I'm in a completely new relationship with my pelvic floor, and honestly, I'm learning so much about myself. Also, I switched to the bib shorts. No waistband. Nothing between me and the moment. Oh, I took the seat off like a month ago. It's more of a mindset now. Well, hello, Mr. Staircase. I would die for James Tallarico.
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0: The Houston Chronicle goes full Houston Chronicle. Never go full Houston Chronicle. On the 25th anniversary of 9/11, they are very, very heavy-hearted over Muslims. Yep, they are very worried about the perpetually aggrieved Muslims so they can whine about Islamophobia. Headline from the Houston Chronicle. Muslim leaders call today's Islamophobia worse than 9/11 aftermath. What changed? Oh, how brilliant was Norm MacDonald clowning the room and they didn't even know it.
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10: Don't

Ramon, why don't we open the phone lines? 713-999-1000. 713-999-1000. It's a good time for a good old-fashioned, I truly believe. I think that this would be just about right. So we told you, and I want to play this spot, the Texas PAC ad that is airing that is talking about Tallarico being for they, them, and not you. And I've said how powerful this is, and people are surprised because didn't go into the oil and gas, doesn't go into dismantling.

0: dismantling capitalism, doesn't go into... Trust is very important. Ladies, if your best girlfriend, who you want the best for her, she tells you, I met this guy, your hackles go up. Ugh. I hope he's good. Her last husband was abusive. He left her bankrupt. She had all these credit cards. It left her life in shambles. She barely made it through all. I hope this next guy is good. You're looking for indicators. You're not asking for his tax return. You're not calling the company he works with to verify that he shows up and he's not a bad guy. You just want to know he's a decent soul. And so there's a sense of trust. And this right here, this tells you there's no sense of trust.
1: What do we really know about James Tallarico?
2: Defending Trans Texas is something we have to do every day.
1: Tallarico supported using taxpayer dollars for sex change surgeries on young children. And even said denying your child's gender identity is abusive.
2: Defending Trans Texas is something we have to do every day.
1: Radical liberal James Tallarico. For they, them, not you. Texas PAC is responsible for the content of this advertising.
0: Meanwhile, Paxton now says, and even the Houston Chronicle had a Dallas Morning News had a headline that he's changed his position. Oh, he does think that, but he no longer thinks that boys should be on the sporting field with your daughter. He doesn't believe that. Unless it's safe and fair. Oh, so they can play chess. Is it safe if... You see, that's what you do. When people tell me they hate lawyers, you don't hate lawyers. You hate the parsing of words. You hate when you have a deal and find out later you didn't have a deal because they played a game. It was real cute when you were little and you made a deal that if, you know, the old Tom Sawyer, if you paint this fence, I'll pay you a quarter, pay you a nickel. What you hate is for somebody to cross their fingers behind their back and then go, oh, well, no, I didn't. I have my fingers crossed. I have my toes crossed. You hate that. And that's what he does. He later says, yeah, no. I said no boys against girls unless it was fair and safe. This is fair and safe. There's nothing unsafe about it. See, that little phrase. And what happens is the low-information voter is tribal. They've already heard from their favorite comedian, musicians, anchor, politicians, pastor, friends. Oh, we're all for Team Democrat. We're all for Team Tallarico. You should be too. Okay, I'll be too. Hey, he says all these weird things. That's just politics. They're just twisting his words. And then you hear it. You hear him say, I did not have sex with that woman, Miss Lewinsky. Oh, well, then he says he didn't. He wagged his finger. He couldn't have done it. Right? Depends on what the meaning of is. That's what they do. And so you're so eager, not you, but they're so eager, that independent and moderate voter, and there are still some Democrats who think with the big head. They go, well, he said he's changing. You know what? I can live with that. He is, as a good Christian man, you know, he's a minister. He has changed his position. Oh, okay. Trans activists are now not happy with Tallarico for suddenly reversing course and claiming that he opposes boys and girls sports and that he would support a national ban on gender transition surgeries for kids. This is a guy who's fought against it in the state. He's not going to do that, but he'll claim to do it because once he wins office, he just says na na na boo boo and you go, gosh dog, he lied to me. Yeah, but you kind of got to think you'd got it coming. Brad Pritchett, the CEO of LGBTQ+. Ramon, you need to meet a plus. You get out there on the plus. You're on the fringe of the fringe of the fringe. Advocacy group Equality Texas says about Tallarico's recent comments about trans kids when asked by Fox News, when did people of moral standing decide to use Texas children as a political football? We're the ones using

0: Texas children as a political football. Imagine that. Childless, pedophile, creepy freaks are saying we're using our children as a political football. Well, needless to say, they're unhappy with Tallawacker. They do not like what he's doing. All right, it's a little bit of a good old-fashioned, I truly believe.
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0: Believe, get right to it. Dave in Texas City, what do you truly believe?
1: Oh, sorry, that's on me.
0: Dave?
2: Oh, dang, didn't hear you. I truly believe that if it wasn't for bourbon and cigarettes, I would probably be a danger to myself and others.
0: Barry, what do you truly believe?
3: Michael, I truly believe that we could win I don't know how many elections if they would just keep playing on the air the speech from RFK Jr. during the convention. It was amazing, and it said it all.
0: It was beautiful. I mean, it nailed it. And this guy's a Kennedy. I mean, who would have guessed? Camelot's a conservative. Jack Wagon, you're it. Go.
4: Yeah, my dog is on pins and needles waiting for the start of the new season of Squirrel Feeder.
0: 713-999-1000. 713-999-1000. What do you truly believe? 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
15: Good morning. The temperature is starting in the middle 60s, but going for a high this afternoon of 96 degrees under a partly cloudy sky. No precipitation for today. Tomorrow, the rain chance increases. I'm meteorologist Ron Arbery to Lubbock's official weather station, News Talk KFYO.
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1: It's an I Truly Believe to the phone lines we go. 713-999-1000. 713-999-1000. Mark, what do you truly believe? Mark?
2: Yes.
1: You're up. What do you truly believe?
2: I truly believe that all automobile insurance is a scam. It's all a scam.
1: Interesting.
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1: Tell me.
2: Because people can't drive.
1: What? Because people can't drive. Okay. Explain to me. I'm not disagreeing with you. I just like to understand the reasoning behind the conclusion. Explain to me the fraud. Hello?
2: Well, I've never had a speeding ticket in my life.
1: Okay.
2: Been in a few fender benders early in life when I was a younger man. And it's very expensive. I pay over $1,000 a year for vehicle insurance for cars that are paid for, a car and a truck and a motorcycle. And where's the money going?
1: Do you have full

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1: 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And that's not my fault.
0: No, it's not.
1: I didn't vote for that, but I'm paying for it. Mark, and you are too.
0: Mark, do you have full coverage? Do you have just basic? What do you have?
1: I have basic liability insurance.
0: Liability only?
1: Yes.
0: Okay. That's what I tell people to do, self-insure. Just have a little side account.
1: Who am I speaking with?
0: This is Michael.
1: Okay.
0: I just
1: feel like that all the electronics and computers and the sophistication of all these high dollar people just want to run around in all these new cars.
0: And you're having to pay for it.
1: And they're all in debt.
0: I get it. No.
1: Serious debt.
0: Mark, I 100% agree with you. Let me understand. Look, I'm not trying to argue with you. I try to help people make their point so that I understand it. That's not right. So let me ask you this. If we did not require insurance to be on the road, you'd be in favor of that?
1: Not necessarily. I wouldn't go that far. I would say if you go and buy a $50,000 or $60,000 new vehicle, if you can afford it, which most people can't, they're all just in debt. If you can afford the insurance, and you know if you're paying for it,
0: okay. But Mark,
1: it's got to be insured.
0: I'm trying to understand your perspective, so help me understand. I got it. They got too many bells and whistles. People spend too much on their cars. They cost too all. Let's leave all that aside. And you don't like that you have to, quote, pay for it. But you don't have to pay for it if, and it's not going to be, but if the law was repealed and said nobody has to have insurance.
1: Well, I remember I was born in 75. You're a little bit older than me. And I remember, what was it, 85, 86, in Texas, it was just mandatory. You had to have insurance on your vehicle.
0: Okay, were things better before?
1: We need to go back to where, if you want to buy a $50,000 or $60,000 vehicle or a $100,000 Ford truck, which is ridiculous,
0: I'm trying to create a solution.
1: Expensive bad.
0: Trucks too much. Cars too much. Too many. I got all that. Okay. But let's parse this down. Let's boil it down to what's left. If you say there was a time it was not required for you to have insurance by law, are you saying you would support that or not support that? Help me.
1: Yes, I would absolutely support that.
0: Okay. You didn't a minute ago. Okay. Would you then buy insurance?
1: No.
0: I respect that. That's where I thought you were.
1: Because I have always worked on my own vehicles. I do everything myself. I don't require any other services from anybody. I do it all myself. So,
0: Mark, I'm sure you know this because you've given thought to things. I'm sure you know this. But the reason we end up making bad laws is because of problems that government itself already caused. If you ran into somebody and you don't cover that or have the insurance to cover it, that would be a real serious problem, right? Be a real serious problem. And people would therefore do that. We saw that with illegals. That's one of the things that made people... You know what really pissed people off about illegals? What really got them pissed off is that everybody had been smashed into by somebody who, when you got out, oh, no speak. And you know they do. And they don't have insurance. And you ask them if they have insurance, and they'd understand you. I've had this happen so many times to people that I know. And you ask them if they have insurance, and they look at you like, you know I don't have insurance. I'm an illegal alien. I'll go buy a case of beer before I'll make a premium payment on an insurance. What am I going to follow that law all of a sudden? That everybody had been affected by that. And some people had been affected by drunk drivers. That's what got people really, really pissed off. You know, hang with me, callers. I want to tell you a quick story. And extrapolate from this. Expand this out to every aspect of your life. I have a friend that their son was 16 months old, Ramon. And I say Ramon because you were looking down. I see the top of your bald head, which means you're not paying attention. It is a skinny bald head. I'll give you that. Their son was 16 months old. And they went in for their vaccines. Doctor told them, get your vaccine. Insurance says, get your vaccine. School requires you have your vaccines. They're great. Vaccines are great. And by God, I'm not about to say that vaccines can cause autism, because that makes people crazy. And I don't want to be crazy. I've already heard that if you say that a child that had a vaccine and got autism is a bad thing, then you're a crazy and you're not allowed in polite society. So I'm not about to say that. Don't worry. So their 16-month-old child goes in. They have two other healthy daughters before this. Their 16-month-old child goes in for vaccines. The child comes out. The child was already speaking, verbal, they say. Child comes out, never speaks again, vomits for the next 36 hours, ends up in the emergency room from vomiting. Never looks them in the eye again. Has an extreme autism to this day. This happened within an hour of taking the vaccines. But I am not about to say that the vaccines caused it, because that would make me crazy. I'd rather look my friends in the eye and say, you're a liar, because that's somehow more socially acceptable. All right, here we are. That's not the point of this story. Their kid is, I don't know, 20, early 20s, and there is a treatment that their child can go to try to, at least he eats with his hands, he cannot speak, to at least help a little bit. They had been his entire life on a list waiting for that treatment, and they were getting pushed further and further back. The social workers would say the illegals came in and moved them to the front. With the deportations, within a few months, he got treatment. Well done, sir. It matters.
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7: 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The cats had disappeared from the studio's warm bosom. 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

0: Kids and I Truly Believe, 713-999-1000, 713-999-1000. Dave behind Gallery Furniture, you're up.
1: Hey, I hope, you know what, Tallarino, man, I hope we can pick the fiddle up and beat Tallarino, because if we don't, man, it's going to go down, down, down. You know, the devil went to Georgia and picked it up, and, you know, we gotta keep our heads above the water, and not it's going to be bad, bad, bad. You know, and I think it's going to be a bad thing if he wins. And I want to get Paxton in there and see what's going to happen. What do you think?
0: Dave, did you know you were calling during an I Truly Believe?
1: Yes.
0: Okay. All right. I thought maybe you stumbled into the show, woke up, speed dial, talked to Michael, rolled off, and you realized, I'm right in the middle of the carnival. What's going on here? I'm up on stage. Chris. 713-999-1000. 713-999-1000. You're up, Chris. What you got?
2: I truly believe, in the words of Dr. Joseph D. Gladhar, my U of H professor, that there is no limit to the sheer stupidity of man.
0: Give me an example.
2: Oh, well, people think that Tallarico is good. I mean, how stupid can you be? You have to disconnect the logic part of your brain.
0: Do you have any ideas? My grandmother would say, you have any idea why people do that?
2: Well, because they live on their emotions. They don't balance the logic and wisdom with emotion. You've got to have both. But man, you get too lopsided on either one, and you become a psychopath or just a complete idiot.
0: How do you think they ended up at this point in their adult lives, overly driven by emotion?
2: I would say bad upbringing. I don't know. It's, you know, man's depraved. You know, the scripture teaches that. And unless you're changed by an outside force, being God.
0: I would take issue with that. Chris, let me challenge you. I don't think. I'm not right. I'm just challenging. I like to argue.
2: Okay.
0: I don't know. I don't see this as an issue of depravity. I actually think that some of this issue, not all, begins not in the church per se, but amongst church-going white women of the South who intended to teach their children kindness. And you can teach kindness. You know, I came from the country. When you live out in the country, you never lived in the big city. And, you know, there's all sorts of movies that would be made about this in the 50s. And, you know, this sort of Beverly Hillbillies that was going to rich Beverly Hills. And so everything that happens when they go into the bank and they get all the money. But there's story after story of the naive little girl going to L.A. to wait tables and try to make it in the movies, or going to New York to try to make it on Broadway and waiting tables. And they get sucked into a cult or a prostitution ring or a bad relationship or an abusive pimp. And before you know it, they're missing their teeth. They look strung out. They're addicted, and they got a criminal record. And they wake up and they go, "I'm 21 years old with two kids from men I've never met after that night. And how did all this happen?" And I think it was a pure naivete. I think you are on to something that is deeper than maybe you realize. It is less common that people realize it, is that the kindness of our people, which was wonderful, has been turned upon its head by people intentionally, purposefully, deviously using our greatest asset against us. Like the coach who says, "All right, you're going to blitz every single play and put my quarterback on his butt. I'm not going to let you do that forever. I'm going to create an end around. I'm going to create a little short pass just in the second row that I never would have done that. And he's going to be wide. He's going to run to daylight because there'll be nobody back there." They took what was our greatest asset, our kindness, our naivete, and used it against us. And our people weren't prepared for it. There's voter fraud going on in Sweden right now with the Africans they've brought in, and they're taking over the city. It's these African, North African Muslims. And the sweet people of Sweden don't know any better. Canada has been overrun by immigrants from very harsh people from harsh climates. Untrusting. I was reading an article a couple days ago, commentary on untrusting cultures. The third world is made up to varying degrees of untrusting cultures. Untrusting people don't trust, obviously, and they don't trust you, but we do trust, and it has turned out to be our weakness. So we tried to raise good, honest, honorable, decent people who were kind and merciful, and that only worked when we were a very insular, slightly island nation isolationist. But as you started bringing in people who didn't share those values, as long as they stayed over there, you didn't notice how incompatible they were. And they've simply steamrolled our population and our culture and our schools and our corporations and our media and the public sentiment to such an extent that white Anglo-Saxon Protestant Christians are scared to death, like we're living in a nation where we're the 1%, but we're not, because they're so scared. Because the worst thing you can do, your daughter or your wife can be raped and murdered in front of you. You can have everything you own razed to the ground, burned before you, everything lost, and you're tortured. All of that would be more tolerable than it having been said that you're an Islamophobic, that you're a xenophobic, that you don't like this or that. And it was the fear of being criticized, because that was so culturally ingrained among us. Do you remember during World War II, you had these guys that were told, no matter what, when they went into war, no matter what, you do not surrender. Japan will never surrender. And they believed it because it was true, because Japan doesn't surrender. They said they will take a prisoner of war, dress him up and have him come and tell you the war's over, surrender. It will always be a ploy. And you heard stories about people that didn't surrender and fought for a period of time after that. There's a documentary on a guy who lived for decades out in the woods, lived off the land, bugs and you name it. And they could never find him to bring him in. And when they finally did, he didn't believe that Japan could ever surrender. So he had held out hope until the very end. I don't remember why he came. I guess he figured at that point, surely the war is over now. Our people have been so... This is what happens when you believe something so deeply. We believed in the goodness of man because we didn't live in Saudi Arabia. We didn't live in these other countries. We didn't understand the knaves and thieves and liars and deceivers. And we didn't understand that they could co-opt with cash and power people among us who look like us and talk like us. Tallarico has learned. He has put on the skin suit of you. He's learned to mention Jesus and God and kindness. And he will put that behind every single policy that would destroy this country. And they're determined to do it. And they use him as a Trojan horse to do it. What I'm trying to say is you're on to something. Callers, hang tight. I swear I'll get right to you. I won't talk so much in the next segment.
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10: Whoever wins AI wins. I'm Dave Anthony, Fox News. President Trump just reiterated that on Truth Social, responding to recent warnings by AI company leaders that they need to slow down artificial intelligence advancement or risk losing control. Fox's Jared Halpern's at the White House.
11: A strong and smart president is the only control or guardrails AI needs, President Trump says, pushing back on calls for slowing down the development of the technology. In a social media post, the president says there is a sick conspiracy going on against AI and data centers in the only one happy about it is China. Aboard Air Force One, President Trump says he is not downplaying AI's risk.
12: You know, it's going to be more good than bad, but by a lot.
10: While returning from a weekend trip to Ireland, the president also told reporters he's urging Ukraine's president to stop attacking Russian diesel fuel facilities in their war, saying it's leading to worldwide shortages as diesel surges this morning to a new record high, $6.23 per gallon, according to AAA. And oil prices are up almost 4% after Iran-backed militants damaged a key oil pipeline in Saudi Arabia, though Interior Secretary Doug Burgum tells Fox.
13: And the market should also remember that there's quite a bit of storage at the terminus end of that, so ships can continue to load even if the pipeline is down temporarily.
10: As those militants also try to disrupt shipping in another strait in the region.
14: Trying to blockade Saudi Arabian oil from getting out to market and also launching drones and missiles at Saudi Arabia, trying to directly attack their infrastructure. So a real problem for Saudi Arabia. And you mentioned too that key strait, Bab el-Mandeb Strait, 12% of the world's oil passes through that strait, and these Iranian-backed Houthis are trying to gain full control over it.
10: Fox's Steve Harrigan in Tel Aviv. Another federal judge has ruled against President Trump's attempt to restrict mail-in voting, blocking an order to get the Postal Service to implement ballot requirements. The Supreme Court's considering the case. 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
20: Top Lanes weather forecast with temperatures in the middle 90s, around 96 degrees by the afternoon peak time temperature. Low temperatures near 71 degrees. On Tuesday, the temperature reached 95.
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0: Yeah, I think you're probably right for 99.9% of people.
1: Well, and it's just probably being biased and owning a restaurant.
0: Yeah, what do you want to tell which one?
1: Well, I'll answer it the way I normally do. My wife bought the Kenny store about 13 years ago, and I've just been trying to work there and sleep my way to the top ever since.
0: Aren't you former Popo?
1: Yes, sir, I am. She is, too.
0: I was going to say, isn't she? She's a cutie. Did y'all get divorced at one point and get remarried?
1: No, sir. Not that I've heard about.
0: I keep hearing cases of people get divorced, and then later they get remarried. And I have known people my entire life who do. I'm fascinated.
1: No, sir, it don't take me long to look at a horseshoe, so I don't normally try to make the same mistake twice.
0: You'd both been married before.
1: Yes, sir. That is correct, wholeheartedly.
0: What department were you with?
1: I started out at Washington County like she did, and then I ended up at Harris County Constable Precinct 1 working underneath Jack Abercia and Alan Rose in there. And then Alan had just come in about a few months whenever we started the Kenny store. So I wasn't underneath him that long, but he was a great man. He helped me out a lot in the transition, that's for sure.
0: I wouldn't suggest you be underneath Alan Rosen for very long. Although, actually, have you seen him lately?
1: No, I have not.
0: I don't want to exaggerate. He has lost at least 100 pounds.
1: Are you serious? Wow. Oh,
0: he may have lost more than that. And I understand what 100 pounds is. You won't recognize him. If you see him.
1: No, I'm sure I wouldn't.
0: He has lost a lot of weight.
1: Well, good for him. That's good for him. He needed to shed a few.
0: Yeah. Well, don't we all? You know, yes, you and sir. I have talked about the Kenny store in the past and how much I like your place and your setup and your food. I know people think of you as a concert venue. But your food is fantastic.
1: Thank you, sir.
0: If the Kenny store was close enough that I could get to it in 30 minutes or less, the layout and everything like that, I wouldn't own it myself because I'm out of the business, but I would find somebody. I had somebody for a deal here, not 15 minutes from where I live, but we weren't able to make it work for administrative legal reasons. Which was a bummer because I thought we would have been opened. We could have been opened by October 1st. But anyway, I love your place. And for anybody who's never been there, they are not only a wonderful place to pass an evening, as my New Orleans friend Robert Reese and all the Yats would say, but they do it for the right reasons in the right way. I love what y'all do. You're not a unicorn, but you're the exception to the rule. I'll say that.
1: Well, we truly appreciate it. And all I will say is don't ever let things like, distance or numbers or ever anything like that ever get in the way of a dream, Michael. You know, it's just another 30 minutes out of your life. Just get somebody and drive faster.
0: Spoken like a true cop. Ben, you're on the Michael Berry Show. What do you truly believe?
2: Morning, Michael. Hi. I truly believe that the only way to truly enjoy a chicken wing is deep fried in peanut oil with the bone in and the skin on.
0: You do that yourself or do you go out?
2: I do that myself generally.
0: And where?
2: And I trust people out there.
0: Where do you get your, where do you buy your chicken wings?
2: From H-E-B probably or whatever the local grocery store is.
0: Ben, I would love to get a video and audio of you doing a read for about 10 famous characters in the past of my choosing, because I think you could come across as a pedophile, a murderer, a bank robber, but I also could see you as the investigator in a murder trial who's not the big burly guy, but the kind of more Elliot Ness nerdy guy. You got a voice and a delivery that I find. Do you have any theater training?
2: No, I don't have any theater training.
0: Well,
2: any
0: voice training? Do you have any voice experience?
2: No, I don't have any of that. I'm an engineer in the oil field.
0: Oh, I would not have guessed that.
2: Long ways off. Definitely not a pedophile. I don't have time for that. It's too much. It's work intensive.
0: You got away by the way you finish a word that could lead somebody to believe if I let him come and look at my Corvette, he's going to kill me.
2: I'm not going to lie. It's the first time I've heard that.
0: It's not the first time somebody thought it. They just didn't tell you.
2: Did
0: you ever call to go look at Corvettes and they were like, you know what? No, I don't need your full price offer. That was how they told me.

0: that, but anytime someone denies me the pleasure of doing something like that, I'm going to immediately understand probability.
1: Yeah, there's something about the way you draw your word out. Where are you from?
0: Oh, boy. I grew up in Pennsylvania, and I moved to Texas, and I've been here for, about 20 years now.
1: And you're an engineer?
0: Mm-hmm.
1: Married?
0: Yeah. Married, two kids.
1: First wife?
0: Only wife.
1: How old are you?
0: 41.
1: There's something interesting I'm getting. I'm picking it up. I just don't know what it is. It's very interesting. I'm wondering, did you ever do any broadcasting?
0: No, I've never done any broadcasting.
1: Ham operator?
0: Not a ham operator. I'm a pilot, but we got to tell people that within the first 5 minutes
1: you
0: of the conversation.
1: Though. You didn't until I pressed you on.
0: Yeah. Maybe, you're right. I've heard that conversation before.
1: Maybe some of that developed when you were talking to the tower.
0: Yeah, that could have been it. Not sure.
1: You know what you could... Did you ever see the movie Talk Radio with a guy? I think it was Peter Bedrosian or Bogosian. It might not have been Peter. That's Bedrosian. A guy by name of Bogosian who was in Denver. And he was like this shock jock. He was just crazy. He would just say, kind of like how Phil Hendry did, but he would do it for real. And he would just make people crazy. And he was murdered. And the guy who would call in had a voice that was mesmerizing. And that could be you, Ben. Not always necessarily on the murder side. I just have an active imagination.
0: Right. No, I appreciate your first five examples that you listed in the order that you did. That wasn't biased in any direction.
1: No, and that was off the cuff, thank you.
0: Yeah.
1: Where'd you go to school?
0: It's Monday. Penn State.
1: What's wrong with that?
0: Well, people have this thing that they remember about it, unfortunately.
1: If that's the only thing you remember about an entire institution, that's silly.
0: It's not all the thing I remember, but it's every time we have a conversation, that's the first, you're that, blah, blah, blah. It's like, oh, man, come on, guys.
1: Part of that was so scandalous and so shocking, and part of it was that Joe Paterno was so beloved. You know what? Sandusky's going to end up getting out. I don't think he should. I think he did all of it. But I think with time, people soften.
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1: That's an interesting caller, Ben. That's a fascinating guy right there. He's off the chart smart. He's genius smart.
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15: I'm Nicole Murray with Your Money Now. President Trump posted on Truth Social this morning, pushing back on growing calls for regulation of artificial intelligence, and lashed out at Anthropic CEO Dario Amodei following his urgent plea for an AI slowdown. Trump wrote that his administration has stopped AI people from doing bad things and said Amodei is pretending to be a perfect little angel. Novo Nordisk said it is rebranding its name to Novo and updated its corporate culture as the company works to win back market share in the obesity drug space. The Danish drug maker also laid out new principles that the company will operate under, including achieving focus and speed through clear priorities and simplified workflows.
16: We're Owen's women. Love is our undoing.
17: What if you guys were all just a little bit dramatic?
15: Practical Magic 2 conjured up a box office victory this weekend, opening at number one. The Warner Brothers sequel earned an estimated $30 million. Stocks have dropped this morning as oil prices jump. That's Your Money Now.
1: Have you had some incredible barbecue lately? Let me know. You can always call the show and usually get through. 713-999-1000.

0: So our team consists of Chad Nakanishi, who's our executive producer. He runs the show. We all bow. We don't even tell jokes in front of him. We're all so scared of him. And then Daryl Kunda, who's the latest member of our team. He hadn't been here very long. It's been, what, 3 years now? How long has it been? Maybe not quite three. It all runs together. So he's the new guy. He's still being hazed for being the new guy because we've all worked for so long. But we've worked with him for all of us. Ramon's worked with him for, what, 25 years? We've known him forever. He does the voices. If you hear the men for Tallarico or any of the voices you hear other than Chance, 90% of the voices are Kunda. Anyway, and then, of course, there's Ramon. And then there is Jim Mudd. And I had needed something from someone who does research. And I said, I really need this. I'm trying to put this together to make the point of what happens to the taxpayer in this situation. And this woman sends it back, and I sent back, you are awesome, you are wonderful, you are absolutely the best, sweetheart, and I appreciate you, and I wish I had 10 more of you, and it would make my life a whole lot better. And Jim sends back, this is Jim. Well, maybe I was talking about you, Jim. You don't know. I do that all day long. And the problem is, if I really like somebody, you know, that's what people didn't understand about what Trump did with Ken Paxton. When he said, you know, I know he looks rumpled, and he didn't say rumpled, he wouldn't say rumpled, but he looks goofy and he's ugly and he can't dress well. And they tell me I'm not supposed to, my consultants, they tell me not to do this. But what people don't understand is that's who Trump really is. You should have been grateful. I got all these people going, why did he say that? That doesn't help. That doesn't help. Why did he say that? Because that's who he really is. You say, I don't want politicians talking like robots to me. Yeah, you do. You know why they talk like robots? Because you can't handle locker room talk. You can't handle how we really kid with each other. When I really like somebody, the things I say are awful. And people that know me know, oh, that's somebody. Let me tell you, I hadn't met the guy before. That's an old friend. That they go way, way back. Speaking of which, and let me get back to the calls. I can't announce the passing of everybody I know, but I spent a lot of time at the Schultz home growing up. Anybody that knows Toby Schultz and his sister Lisa and his sweet mother, we went to church together at Second Baptist. And we went to school together since second grade when I moved out to Mac Lewis. And Toby was one of the reasons I didn't get my brains busted in, which I deserved for obvious reasons that you hear every day. And he's just been a good friend for a long time. You know, it's amazing to me. I'm so proud of the fact that him and Bebop, which is now Daryl Quibido, he was Bebop in school, and Ben Wernig, and these people that I grew up with, I now look at, and I know I'm biased, but I'm the first one to judge. You know what I mean? I will judge harshly. And I see these guys, and they're so decent and honest and earnest. And I feel bad because I come in like a whirling dervish ready to hurl insults and I forget. These are guys that work at plants, take care of their wives, take care of their kids, volunteer in the community, go to church, help other people. These are the guys that when you're on FM, you fill in the blank at 2 o'clock in the morning and your wife's tire's flat and there's no spare in the back. These are the guys that pull over and help her and give her a ride. There's nothing for 30 minutes. They give her a ride. They call, you know, call your husband, give him my license plate number so he knows who I am. Because I'm going to be driving you. Here, we're going to call my wife. You got nothing to worry about. And they go and get a tire and come back. These are those kind of guys. And I will tell you, my wife being awesome, yeah, it's great. She's awesome. But I wouldn't have married her if she wasn't. I don't mean the physical. I mean the person that she is, which is what ends up mattering more than anything else. I wouldn't have married somebody unless I felt like this was a person that was good for me and a good person at heart who was comfortable in herself. But I didn't really pick these guys. I just went to school with them and got to be good friends. And they turn out to be such decent people. Like, I'm so proud of the men they are, right? You want to strive to have friends who strive to be good people. In today's world, that is an underrated factor. It's how much money do you make, or where do you vacation, or how many expensive things do you have? Well, not with my friends. It's how decent are you. But I spent a lot of my time, I forgot why I got on that. Toby's dad just died, so we got a lot of listeners in the Golden Triangle that probably remember Toby Schultz. Big number 55 has broken loose. Toby's dad, Tolly, passed after a long illness. We are at that age where we're losing our parents. All right, let's go fast. Donald, what do you truly believe?
1: I truly believe that if people didn't have to have insurance in Texas from the day they started driving, they would drive much safer, and there'd be no problem with all the crashes we have every day. And I've experienced this. I lived in a state that did that.
0: Which
1: now,
0: was?
1: Now, Maine.
0: You know what's fascinating? You are the you are Exhibit A in the Economist's argument of a perverse incentive that insurance created bad drivers. These are the sorts of things that you could study, and it'd be interesting to look at. Mark, what do you truly believe?
2: I truly believe the neocon Zionist wing of the party still runs the show.
0: Rick, what do you truly believe?
3: I truly believe that for the midterms, in order to secure a fair election, Donald Trump is going to have to drop a national security executive order due to foreign interference, and it can't be an executive order because then the leftist judge will get in and get in the middle of that, and that'll wreck it. So
0: okay.
3: Going to have to do it.
0: Okay. Nick, what do you truly believe?
4: I truly believe that the F word is used way too much in TV shows, and it wrecks some otherwise like fantastic shows, and also takes away the meaning from the word. Doesn't hold weight anymore.
0: That's
4: when I used to hear it as a kid,
0: Brown.
4: I knew somebody I with a mask.
0: Nicholas Julius Brown. He came on our Colorado trip to Aspen. Listeners came on. And the last morning on the itinerary, I had pancake breakfast. We're going to have omelets and pancakes. He said, I'm an expert at that. I'll make them. And I was like, I got a chef I flew up here, Bryant Reckling. I don't need you to make it. But at the last minute, we're like, all right, hot shot, make them. Damned if he what? That dude could whip out an... Oh, he ran the omelet station for, like, that dude could whip out an omelet, like, I mean... You think about marrying him, Ramon.
5: Los Angeles has the riots. Chicago has the crime. But in Lubbock, Texas agriculture news next. Now, how awesome is that? Just take a moment, just breathe that. How awesome is that? And then back to our show on KFYO.
6: This is the Texas Cotton Report. Base grade spot cotton bids in Texas from 75.88 to higher grades of 81.63 on about 1,700 bales. The Cotlook A index was up a penny to 98.20. The AWP is 69.51. Despite USDA's September WASD being seen as neutral, the cotton market closed triple digits lower Friday. Negative outside Chicago grains added to the tone, while crude oil's return up and over the $100 mark was seen as detrimental. October cotton closed at 82.38, down 226 points. December ended at 86.06, off 216. And March finished at 88.56, 210 points lower. Estimated volume was 66,499 contracts. More cotton market news in a moment. This is TSN News.
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6: USDA's cotton report was generally positive for the U.S. market, but the global numbers were more bearish. USDA lowered U.S. cotton production about as expected, but left its export forecast unchanged. That resulted in a larger than expected decline in U.S. ending stocks. But some traders may question whether the export forecast can hold and could be looking for USDA to lower it in a future report. World cotton production and ending stocks both came in higher than expected. On the economic front, consumer prices increased 0.4% last month and were up 3.4% from a year ago, both roughly in line with expectations. Core inflation, which excludes food and energy, was slightly hotter than expected for the month. It increased 0.3%, while the annual rate was 2.4%. And the commitments of traders' data showed managed money cutting about 7,800 contracts from their net long position, taking it to 100,170 contracts. This has been your Texas Cotton Report. I'm Chelsea Wade, TSN News.
9: I'm Joshua Price with your Texas Rangers Report. The Rangers lose a heartbreaker in their final game with the Mariners this season. Details next.
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9: The Texas Rangers couldn't hold on to a 3-0 lead against the Seattle Mariners last night as the Mariners came back to win 4-3. Jock Peterson homered in the top of the third inning, scoring Nicky Lopez to get the Rangers a 2-0 lead.
11: First pitch to Jock is hit high and deep out into right. Montes gets turned around, and this one sails out of here.
9: Nicky Lopez added an RBI bunt single to bring the lead to 3, as Jacob DeGrom had 6 scoreless innings as he recorded 12 strikeouts and only allowing one hit, but he had to leave the game due to groin tightness. Things turned sour in the bottom of the 7th inning as a Julio Rodriguez 3-run home run flipped things back in favor for Seattle to complete the comeback. The Rangers look to keep their playoff hopes alive when they travel to Arizona today at 8:40 p.m. With your Rangers report, I'm Joshua Price.
12: Statewide gas prices currently average $3.84 for a gallon of regular, $5.84 for a gallon of diesel. These prices up nearly 20 cents from a week ago. Republican Beau French, a candidate for statewide office, faces backlash even inside his own party for calling Asian American UT Austin students a problem. Current Senator John Cornyn has rebuked him and urged other Republicans to do the same. Outside political groups are pouring tens of millions of dollars into the Texas U.S. Senate race. Groups have spent or reserved nearly $81 million for Ken Paxton's campaign. Democratic spending is about $44 million. Two proposals in the city of El Paso could decide the fate of the city's flock cameras. These come up for discussion tomorrow. And it is fair season in Texas. The West Texas Fair and Rodeo is underway in Abilene, running through this weekend, while the State Fair of Texas opens next Friday for its 2026 run. With your Texas news headlines, I'm Kristen Yates.
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14: Morning. The temperature starting in the middle 60s, but going for a high this afternoon at 96 degrees under a partly cloudy sky. No precipitation for today. Tomorrow, the rain chance increases. I'm meteorologist Ron Arbery to Lubbock's official weather station, News Talk KFYO.
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16: Sometimes I know more than I am allowed to let on, to which people would say,
17: I don't believe you unless you tell me.
16: How about I don't have your respect or admiration. I also don't burn my sources or anything else that's way bigger than you. But just trust that I'm not going to go on national TV guaranteeing a Paxton win unless I know things that are not in evidence at the time when he was down by almost 15 points in one poll. I'm not dumb. Also understand that I don't walk into the mechanic shop. I mean, I do, but it's intended as a joke. And walk over and look down where the oil is everywhere and the guys aren't in there and go, hey, maybe we'll check the flux capacitor. Because he knows that. He's been around it decades. I'm not the all-knowing campaign savant, but I've been around a lot of campaigns. And when you're panicking in June about a campaign, you are telling me you don't understand campaigns. I see the problem with going to a suite at a football game is that you end up with people in the suite, and I'm sorry, ladies, it's usually a woman or a Tallarico-looking man, and it's 7-6 with 9 minutes left, and they go, we're not going to win, are we? There are a lot of things that will happen, and those things will happen fast, and the polls will change fast. You do understand they're doing polling every single day. When you hear Tallarico start screaming the word, debate, debate, we have to debate. I've told you this, and some of you don't hear me on this. When you hear a candidate for office demanding a debate, it is a cardinal rule of politics. He's losing. That's why you do debates. You're losing. Clayton Williams was up by over 30 percentage points in 1990. And Ann Richards appealed to, she pierced the veil of his manhood. And she said he's scared to debate a woman. Oh, well, Clayton wasn't going to allow that. And by the time they got to the debate, of course, he'd dropped down to a 10% lead in the meantime over the it's like rape, lay back and enjoy it. By the time they got to the debate, she was starting to close, and that was a knockout punch because she was a better debater than him. So I'll just tell you right now, so that we're clear, there's no, and I understand some of you still operate under a six-year-old boy. Well, Billy, if you don't eat your green beans, you're not going to be a man. Oh, I'll eat my green beans. I'm going to tell you right now, my advice to Paxton has been clear and unequivocal from day one. Do not debate. Michael, you got to debate. Why? Because you need something to watch. Why? Because you need your candidate to run circles around the other candidate. That's not going to happen. Stop and think for a moment about how wrongheaded you are that you think that the person casting a vote for you in the U.S. Senate also needs to be a great orator. What makes you think that? We've had people who turned out to be great leaders, senators, with severe speech impediments. Before the radio, you never heard their voice. Before television, you never saw them. In the print medium, it was an unwritten rule that you didn't tell about things like that. You've been told that Abraham Lincoln is this great orator. You don't know that. He wrote good speeches. He wrote the Gettysburg Address. On the train, on the way, that lore is supposedly true. But, you don't know how he delivered it. Maybe he was monotone. Maybe he wasn't a good speaker at all. Ronald Reagan was. Ken Paxton is not. But he's a lawyer, Michael. He's a lawyer. He's a transactional lawyer. He's a nerd is what he is. And I want more nerds. I don't confuse great oratorical skills with sharing my values. But the left does. Remember the caller five callers ago named Chris, and he said people think with their emotions. This is the rise of women in politics. Women like to vote for a candidate who projects strength and sexuality. Strong voice. In 1960, there was a survey done. You still had a split of people listening on the radio and television as late as 1960. Fathom that. And the radio listener response, and it was a nationwide response, said that Nixon won by several percentage points, like 5 percentage points. Nixon won. The television audience said Kennedy won. And there were even reporters who were in love with Kennedy or on his daddy's payroll from the bootlegging. And they said that Nixon was sweating. Can you imagine choosing your president on the basis of whether their sweat glands are overly active? Can you imagine? Can you imagine choosing anything else in your life on that basis? Well, I'd like to marry Bill. He'd be a good father to my kids, being a single mom. My ex is in prison. He beat the snot out of me. He was a great speaker. Oh, my God. He could get up and wow a crowd. But Bill's an engineer. He's not a lot of charisma. He does have $1 million saved because he doesn't spend money. He's very good with his money. He's very polite. Stands up when I walk in, opens the door for me, pulls a chair out for me, opens the door. He's wonderful. My kids want to call him daddy, but I just don't know. He doesn't give a good speech. Or why don't you tell me Ken Paxton doesn't look good? You don't like that lazy eye. He doesn't have a lazy eye. Let's get this straight right now so that we're clear on this and you can tell everybody else, because we're about to pick somebody who for 6 years is going to cast very important votes, because the left is coming and Trump is going to be gone. And you're going to wonder how we got stuck with a Democrat. And you go, my God, I hate to admit it. You was right. Too late. I don't want to hear it. You're just pissing me off. Let's get this straight right now, because somehow it matters. Ken Paxton does not have a lazy eye. He has an artificial eye. His eye was gouged out. Okay. All right. I told you during the campaign with Crenshaw, don't make fun of his eye. Oh, one eye? He's looking in a glory hole, Michael. He thought there was a wiener coming through there, and they poked his eye out. He lost his eye in war. Jesus Christ, have you no shame? If your kid is retarded, well, how you go? That's my kid, Michael. I know, but I don't like you today. What are we doing here? Elect the guy who will do the great job. You're letting the Democrats win by appealing to your feminine side.
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0: you darn, this here is Shirley Q. Liquor. Look here, Micah Bear, I went on that Twitter last night and look at all them damn Twix on there and seen some pictures of you, honey. Something have got to be dead about this. Thousands of people have wrote into you telling you to shave that raggedy, ugly, ignorant beard and mustache off your face, you homeless looking Grizzly Adams nasty, can't pay enough cover charge to get up in here looking fool. I'd be so glad so many people have wrote you letters and told you how tore up and raggedy you look. At least now you will have a itty bitty iota of sympathy for the people that you enjoy cussing out so much. That is the obese calorie charge community, ladies of plus sizes, men's with beer bellies, people who teeth is not on right, people who hair happen to be dead wrong or is missing at this time. See, Michael Bear, these people can't even help. They look ignorant, but you. You are extra guilty. Guilty, guilty, guilty as charged, honey. Hell, I forgot what I came up on here to talk about, girl.
1: You took your medication.

0: had a coworker years ago who had epilepsy. And he was wearing a T-shirt one day that said, Carpe Diem. And I thought, I hope he doesn't seize today. Ramon, how many dementia patients does it take to change a light bulb to get to the other side? What footwear should one wear for dissection day in biology class? Open-toed shoes. Now, before you write that email that says, Michael, you ought not to be telling dementia jokes. My friend, ex-husband, former husband, current husband, daddy, mama, had dementia. I'm going to explain something to you that will never get through to you. Because if you already thought that to yourself, you don't lack a sense of sight or you'd be blind. You don't have lack a sense of hearing or you'd be deaf. You don't lack a sense of speech or you'd be dumb, or now we call it mute. You don't lack a sense of smell, but you lack a sense of humor. And that's okay. To be humorless is not the worst thing. It's a little unpleasant to be around. But there are a lot of humorless people that are good people. Not everybody needs to be running around doing TikTok videos of how ridiculous they are pulling down the pants of a person at Home Depot. We need some steady Eddies. We need some people who are maybe a bit humorless. But understand that we all deal with the difficulties of life in different ways. And the fact that you deal with the difficulty of dementia, which is brutal, retardation, illness, suffering, death, differently than me or someone else, does not make our way wrong. I was talking to a friend of mine a while back. She'd lost her husband. I was talking to her before the funeral. And I give advice whether it's asked for or not. I mean it in the best way, and I don't ask somebody to commit to take it, but I give it. And that advice is not because I'm a guru. I'm not Tony Robbins or Billy Graham or whoever else you think gives good advice. I just walk through this world till I'm gone, and I observe things, and I tell stories about it, and I share things I've learned. And sometimes what I've learned might not be applicable, and sometimes I might have taken the wrong thing from it. But I share it because sharing is caring, and I believe that maybe I might say something. I called a friend of mine 2:00 in the morning last night. I was up late. Sometimes if I'm on a roll, I stay up real late and I'll prep. And that way when I fall asleep, I get up only a few hours later, but I get up with an incredible peace because now I've taken everything out of my brain. I've dumped it onto Chad's brain and Jim's brain and Kunda's brain and a little bit under Ramon's, not much, because he's my... And so I wake up knowing that I'm going to walk in, and everything that was just an idea will now be a parody, a story, you name it. And I call this old friend from many, many years who I hadn't talked to in probably 6 months, and I knew this person would be up late because they work odd hours, and so they stay on an odd schedule. So I kind of know when I can call people. And this person who is prone to fits of depression and can be a bit grumpy and sour when I call, but I know he cares for me and he knows I care for him. And he was just so chirpy and so happy. And I couldn't understand why. And he hadn't stopped drinking in the sense that, he's back in AA, but he wasn't drinking. And you could tell he was very contemplative, but very positive. I thought, man, did he win the lottery? It was that kind of thing, right? He's won the lottery and he needs to tell me. It'd be the kind of thing that, you know, if somebody's in love and he's about to propose and wants to tell you, you know, hey, can you hook me up with Connie so I can go buy a dog? It was like almost a giddiness. He was waiting to tell me something, but he never did. And I hung up. And as I was walking from the boys' room out behind our house into the house, barefoot at night, thought I stepped on a snake, but it was just a stick. And I looked at my phone because it lit up, doesn't ring or buzz, but it'll light up if there's a call in the dark. And he said, thank you for your call. I was sitting, he's single, I was sitting alone considering suicide. My life is not where I want it to be. I'm in a very bad place. And I decided that I can't suffer the pain anymore. And then the next text down before I had a chance to even contemplate was, never underestimate your effect on people, Michael. And I thought, why are we here? What are we doing? We do not every moment of every day live the most righteous life. But I told the widow who'd lost her husband some time ago in preparation for the funeral, I said, don't feel you need to grieve the way anyone else grieves. Don't feel you need to say what everyone else needs you to say. And that is my advice to everybody. I've known people who deal with death or dementia or disease through laughter. I've known others who ball up into a fetal position and cry. But don't underestimate how many of us get through difficult times by laughing at the very thing that we refuse to give control to us. When we laugh at things, we're not saying it's stupid. We're not mocking it. We're dealing with it in our own way.
1: Coming up on Sunrise LBK on Tuesday.
2: Deep in the bowels of Lubbock County Courthouse, we will review the County Commissioner's Court and this mysterious second paycheck issue.
1: Hey, also, Jackie Howard, J. Howard Realty, going to be in the house talking real estate at 7:35.
2: Also, report from the 2026 Global Sorghum Conference that's happening right here in town this week.
1: All right, Sunrise LBK in the morning. Tom Collins and Matt Crowe, we will see you here.
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8: It's 11 o'clock.
9: A conspiracy theory from the president. Lisa Brady, Fox News. President Trump pushing back on calls to rein in the rapid pace of artificial intelligence advancement.
10: Those demanding a slowdown in AI development and data centers are part of a sick conspiracy, President Trump says. The president says the government already has tremendous criminal and regulatory power over companies and has stopped AI people from doing bad or potentially bad things. President Trump says overregulation or slowing down development only benefits China.
11: I've said it from the beginning. Whoever wins AI, and we're leading by a lot, whoever wins AI wins.
10: But tech leaders are raising new alarms about the potential of artificial intelligence soon advancing beyond human.

0: in control.
1: Fox's Jared Halpern at the White House. President Trump also posting that Ukraine has agreed not to hit Russian energy targets and that Russia has agreed likewise. No independent confirmation from those countries. The president blaming a surge in diesel prices to record highs on the Russia-Ukraine war, not the conflict with Iran. As that conflict expands, dealing another blow to oil supplies after a key pipeline was hit last week.
2: The cost of a barrel of oil was up more than 4% this morning, even before these reports about the full extent of the damage to Saudi Arabia's east-west oil pipe. The AP says damage caused by Houthi strikes on the Saudi pipeline will take weeks to repair. It's been used by Saudi Arabia to bypass the Strait of Hormuz and recently carried as much as 5% of the world's crude oil.
1: Fox's Jonathan Savage. The Iran-backed Houthis based in Yemen have been targeting Saudi oil shipments and have seized territory near another key strait in recent days. President Trump just insisting again Iran wants to make a deal, calling it a failing nation, adding in another new post, he'll determine whether or not the USA will choose to engage. 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
19: Stop Plains weather forecast with temperatures in the middle 90s, around 96 degrees by the afternoon peak time temperature. Low temperatures near 71 degrees. On Tuesday, the temperature reached 95 degrees. That's enough instability to produce thunderstorms at 20%. The weather is brought to you by Sonic and the Hail Mary. 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I'm meteorologist Ron Roberts, the Lubbock Official Weather Station News Talk KFYO.
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Welcome, everybody. Monday edition of the Clay, Travis, and Buck Sexton Show, better known to the folks as Clay and Buck. We begin right now. We've got a you. It is a big, I'm going to use the Clay word, Donnybrook right now over AI regulation.

0: how quickly things go viral. I think you have not seen anything. And I think, Buck, and I understand people get fired up when I say this, I think this is all China. I think this is manipulating our minds because China recognizes the scale and impact of AI victory. And I think they are seeding all of this because you know who's not panicked about data centers?
1: China.
2: Yeah, this is like when we were freaked out about climate change and China was building a coal-fired power plant. Yeah, they could care less. And they're just churning out everything as fast as they can and upping their industrial capacity and stealing our tech and re-engineering it. Clay, there's a troubling article in the Wall Street Journal over the weekend. Which I would say the Wall Street Journal does fabulous profiles.
0: Love their work.
2: I don't know if you know about those. The profiles on radio hosts are amazing. Especially when they say those radio hosts are dominating the airwaves. That's a quote. That's a nice quote about
0: your
2: favorite radio.
0: Accurate, but a good
2: your
0: quote,
2: favorite radio hosts, yeah, Clay and Buck. But Wall Street Journal had a piece that kids are getting dumber, which is a thing that you click on it. There's
0: reading
2: data
0: scores 25-year low, right, Buck?
2: Yeah. I say this all the time. People need to read. Reading is the thing. Reading makes you a better thinker, makes you a better speaker. I would actually go back, Clay, and say that I agree. People that say that, you know, we did too much pushing kids to do calculus and you know all this stuff. Yeah, okay, it's fine if you're good at that. But having a pretty high level reading ability or a high enough level reading ability and a habit of reading is, I think, more important for someone's intellectual development than basically anything else. Because it makes you a better speaker. It makes you a better thinker. You're borrowing the brains, essentially, of the most brilliant people to have lived, depending on what you're reading. And even still, just processing that. And Clay, the trouble is, it used to be, people need to read, but they also need to be able to write, to communicate, and everything else. With these AI programs now, How do you test someone's reading comprehension? Everybody can just, what's the reading assignment? Or you need me to read Moby Dick? Okay, AI, tell me every important factoid from Moby Dick that I need for this. And it breaks it all down for you. It's like Cliff's Notes, if you remember those, on steroids. Like the ability to force people or encourage people to read is a huge thing that we need to talk about more. In the context of AI, Clay, I think as well, people are just going to get lazier and lazier about some of these intellectual habits that they need to have. Nonetheless, I will just say, because we got a little heat here on the data centers, a little heat from our people, a little heat on the Flock cameras. Now, Trump hasn't weighed in on that, to be fair, and heat on the AI stuff. Trump is more all in on AI than I've heard him on anything except like deporting illegals and building the wall and, you know, trade stuff. I mean, Trump is all in on we need to win this. So if someone needs to explain to me why Trump is so off on this, but he's so right on so many other things, I think it's really important. And he understands we have to win this one. We'll talk more about it. But it's a huge story right now. It affects so much of the economy. By the way, it affects your 401ks. You want to look at the stocks that are really propping up the market. They're tech stocks. Right, Clay? At some level, the U.S. economy, certainly in a short-term sense and maybe in a long-term sense, has become a bet on AI productivity. The only way we're going to be able to handle the $40 trillion in debt, the only way we're going to be able to continue to grow at the pace we need to in order to sustain what we're already doing. So at least that's how I feel about it.
0: I agree with all that. We're going to get a lot of fired up responses. 800-282-2882. And you guys can weigh in. And it is going to be, I'm just telling you, it feels like you are seeing a coalition of Democrats coming together. I don't think it's a surprise that this is happening in mid-September of an election year as Democrats in many ways fumble for a calculated message of why they will fix what Americans are upset about. And so anti-AI seems to be the direction that they are going right now. And the politics of this could get very intriguing as it continues, particularly the next 6 weeks. Look, if you are out there right now and the weather's still warm, it's a good time to get your roof checked and see whether or not it might make sense for you to get a new roof, and you can get it for free from Erie Home. 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
3: Welcome back in, Clay and Buck. President Trump referring to AI as the golden goose in a truth that he just put out in the last few minutes. And it is true, Buck, to your point as we were going to break, the degree to which we are seeing spending on AI that is propelling much of the growth of the economy and is putting the stock market at basically record levels. And I just think we have heard so much negativity about AI. I would ask, we'll take your calls, we'll take your talkbacks on this. I would ask you guys to think, why is none of this being shared in China? Why are the Chinese people not being told that AI is going to destroy the world and that data centers in their backyards are an incredible danger? Why are only Americans hearing it? And I do think that is an interesting point. The other thing I would say, Buck, and we can get into this, is the big AI companies who are saying we need regulation, there is an argument that they recognize they have control largely of the AI industry in the United States, and that regulation will keep other people from being able to compete with them, preserving their advantage. I think that's something to think about, too, in a dynamic industry space. 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I bet it's pretty expensive, a lot more expensive than $34.99 a month, which is what Pure Talk costs. 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
10: Statewide gas prices currently average $3.84 for a gallon of regular, $5.84 for a gallon of diesel. These prices up nearly 20 cents from a week ago. Republican Beau French, a candidate for statewide office, faces backlash even inside his own party for calling Asian American UT Austin students a problem. Current Senator John Cornyn has rebuked him and urged other Republicans to do the same. Outside political groups are pouring tens of millions of dollars into the Texas U.S. Senate race. Groups have spent or reserved nearly $81 million for Ken Paxton's campaign. Democratic spending is about $44 million. Two proposals in the city of El Paso could decide the fate of the city's flock cameras. These come up for discussion tomorrow. And it is fair season in Texas. The West Texas Fair and Rodeo is underway in Abilene, running through this weekend, while the State Fair of Texas opens next Friday for its 2026 run. With your Texas News headlines, I'm Kristen Yates.
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4: Welcome back in, Clay and Buck. We got a bunch of calls from across the country here. Let's go to Eric in Pennsylvania. Eric, you're in a battleground state. What is the vibe on AI where you are? Thanks for calling in.
5: Pennsylvania, I'll tell you what, it's terrible. You know, Josh Shapiro is just downplaying AI and trying to scare everybody about the whole thing. I tell you, one thing about being a Republican is, for me, is our party's horrible on messaging. You know, think about it. Let's give us a top 10 list of unbelievable things that AI can do for us, like in science and medicine, et cetera. I mean, realistically, we could sit down and we could have a top 1,000 list. It's going to be amazing. And I'm 65 years old, and I'm excited about it. And I'm stoic by nature. I don't get excited about much, but I can't wait. It's going to be incredible.
6: Eric, hey. Eric is like my AI spirit animal. I'm with you, Eric.
4: Call, Eric. I would say thank you for it. If you're 65, I'm glad that he mentioned his age. I bet you would sign off on this too, Buck. You have immense things to gain from AI for health alone.
6: Enormous.
4: Over the next 5 years, if you are 65, you are going to be moving into an era of your life where healthcare becomes paramount in much of what you do. The advances that AI can provide for healthcare, I was going to mention as we were going to break last segment, Buck, these full body scans, I'm getting one on Monday. I've never gotten it done before. But these full body scans, I'm 47. I test well on all the health metrics, but I've just seen a lot of guys dropping dead with heart conditions that they didn't know they had, right? Like you got an aorta issue or whatever else. I want to make sure that my body is fully healthy on things that I might not know about. The technology of this advance of just being able to get in a tube and have your entire body analyzed and them say, oh my goodness, you can treat this now. But you could have dropped dead from this if you're in the gym working out because you got a heart issue. There's so much that's coming that is going to be incredibly positive. We're going up
6: with Michelle Tafoya coming up next. But, Clay, I'm sure she'd agree with me. You don't look a day over 46.
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6: A tug of war over artificial intelligence. Lisa Brady, Fox News, says industry leaders now calling for a collective effort to slow the pace of development are met by some pushback from the Trump administration.
7: Any new technology is going to bring both risks and benefits. I think what the president has said is we want to be smart about making sure we stay on top of the risks.
6: Vice President J.D. Vance, after President Trump posted that there's a sick conspiracy against AI and data centers and that only China is happy about that, Vance telling reporters,
7: I don't think Americans should be scared of anything. I think that we have to be mindful that there are risks, there are downsides to anything, and that's certainly true of AI.
6: He says it's important for Congress and the White House to agree on any potential regulations. The vice president taking questions on his way to Missouri, where he's leading an update on an ongoing federal fraud crackdown. More than 800,000 borrowers in a COVID-era loan program now suspended over fraud allegations.
8: There's a lot of people that have been implicated or charged, but so far we've charged over 80 individuals tied to this theft of $245 million.
6: U.S. Attorney General Todd Blanche moments ago alongside the vice president and other administration officials at the FBI field office in Kansas City. A second federal court is blocking the president's proposed restrictions on mail-in ballots.
9: A D.C. federal judge says the U.S. Post Office must not implement President Trump's order to not deliver mail-in ballots to people whose names were not submitted to the Postal Service in advance of the voting period and also make use of barcoded ballot envelopes to track the ballot submission. This follows a similar injunction issued by a federal court in Boston. The Trump administration has asked the U.S. Supreme Court to rule on the matter.
6: Fox's Eben Brown. Opponents argue in part there's not enough time for changes ahead of the midterm elections. 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

0: to some place of normalcy, something else happens. Like I find out this morning that Minnesota is removing the 9/11 lessons from high school history. That disturbs me greatly. How can that happen? How can that happen? We're only 25 years out. Are we going to remove Pearl Harbor too? What else are we going to remove? World War II, World War I, the Civil War? What else are we going to remove? I mean, this is insanity to me. So all of these issues that keep coming back. I keep think we're maybe the pendulum's coming in the middle. But I will say this, Clay and Buck, in 2026, we've seen some fascinating things. We saw Indiana University, the Hoosiers, a basketball school, win a college football national championship. We saw both our men's and women's Olympic hockey teams win gold. We saw our female figure skater win gold. You know, maybe there are winds of change coming around, and maybe the Vikings will get to the Super Bowl. I'm certainly not going to guarantee it, but I'm not going to count it out.
1: My beloved Minnesota Vikings, they're going to come through huge. They're going to come through huge. I can tell you that much. Michelle, you're doing a great job running a fantastic campaign. And we want to have you back before because we think the Minnesotans are going to turn out bigly for you, as they should. Thanks so much for being here with us.
0: People can go to MichelleTafoya.com if they want to help. Thank you both so much. I appreciate it.
1: Absolutely. The Preborn Network of Clinics has a team of people nationwide focused on saving the lives of unborn children, saving them from abortion. Between saving the lives of those babies and caring for the moms, it's a tall task. This is a nonprofit organization helping pregnant women in crisis who are debating what to do, life or abortion for their baby. This past year, Preborn Clinics helped save the lives of more than 80,000 unborn children. When a woman walks into one of Preborn's network clinics, she's welcomed with open arms. She's introduced to her baby through an ultrasound, and for the first time, she sees life, not loss. And she's offered hope-filled choices. When she chooses life, Preborn continues supporting her for up to 2 years, providing maternity clothes, diapers, counseling, and so much more. Here's your chance. If you're pro-life, personally, you can do something as a member of the pro-life community to help save lives right now by supporting Preborn. A $28 gift would pay for an ultrasound experience, which so often changes the mind of a pregnant mother in crisis and helps her choose life. $28 would be an ultrasound for any of you who can spare that. And any gift of any size would be greatly appreciated. 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
6: 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Wolverine looks to make his sixth title defense against Logan Greenhall, who is on a three-fight knockout streak. 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
1: All right, welcome back into Clay and Buck. A lot of calls, a lot of talkbacks. Let's get to it. By the way, J.D. Vance speaking live right now. We are monitoring. The team is looking to, he's in Kansas City, Missouri, talking about saving your tax money from fraud. The fraudsters are all over the place. Got to do it. Got to save that money. I see all the talkbacks, guys. Do we have some of the lives, too? Oh, yeah, here we go. We still have Eric in PA? Oh, who? Okay. You know what? I'm just going to... Truck driver Steve, A, play this talkback.
15: Truck driver Steve here. Hey, I kind of have to disagree with you a little bit on that reading thing. I know you said only 16% of people read for fun now. Well, I read, and I read for fun. But when I started reading back in the 70s, you know, for fun, and 80s, there was nothing else to do. So you kind of read out of necessity, or we went and played outside, cowboys and Indians and army and stuff. But there's just more to do now. There's more options.
1: Yeah, but that still doesn't mean that you shouldn't be reading. I'm not really sure what the disagreement is there. You should be I will admit this, Clay. I like video games. I didn't play after college. And then during COVID, I had nothing to do, so I started playing video games again, other than doing 5 hours of radio. But I also read all the time. Yeah. Books,

0: We're trying to decide, hey, how do we make the budget work for the fall? What are we going to do? It's not very long until Thanksgiving, believe it or not. Just a couple of months from now, it'll be Thanksgiving. And you guys all know as soon as Thanksgiving gets here, it's a sprint right down the end of the year all the way to Christmas and New Year's. You're going to spend a lot more money. You're going to buy a lot more presents. 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
9: 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Wolverine looks to make his sixth title defense against Logan Greenhall, who is on a three-fight knockout streak. 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
14: All right, we got some calls, some talkbacks. Let's get to them, my friends. Mark listens on WFLA in Florida. 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
15: Hey, guys. Mark in Florida. I remember when I used to have to work on my car as a teenager, I had to go to the library and pray they had a Chilton's manual in there. As far as AI doing my thinking for me, let's see. Smartphones have made us dumber. Electric bikes have made us fatter. And AI, yeah, I think AI will pretty much finish off the human race, because I don't understand why humans are constantly searching for things to do the thinking for them. We've done a pretty good job so far.
0: I just, if I were a mechanic, and I'm not good at fixing cars, I have no hope. I would imagine that being a mechanic is one of the things that AI could help you with the most, Buck. Instead of having to go to the library and get a manual, you can take a picture of the issue that you have, and AI can instruct you how to solve it.
16: Look, I'm going to tell you guys something. This may be a shock. I am not the handiest around the house, okay? I'm not exactly Mr. Wasn't it Bob Vila back in the day?
0: Yeah,
16: right?
0: Yeah, Bob Vila was the man.
16: Bob Vila,
0: yeah.
16: The one and only. I am not a Bob Vila type guy. When my father-in-law shows up at our place, Clay, I have like, and I have no shame, laundry list. I'm like, you know how to do all these things. Can I feed you a delicious steak dinner, which I may cook because I do like to cook, and you can do all these things around the house, and he does them. All the things that bang, bang, bang on the walls and the wires and the things. He does all the things. AI, though, I take photos of stuff now. I'm like, tell me how I make this or how I fix this or how I do whatever. Every time I nail it. Every time I nail it. And then I learn. So
0: I don't think there are very many jobs where AI couldn't make you better. Now, if the caller or the talkbacker there wants to say, hey, are we still developing as many skills as we should? All these things are valid, right? We've had Mike Rowe on regularly talking about, hey, we need more guys or women too. But guys in particular, there's great jobs to be electricians right now. There's great jobs to be plumbers. They're not filled.
16: You know, my older brother makes fun of me sometimes because I don't like to drive stick. I'm now just like, I'm going to be taking it. You can make fun of me while you're driving stick, lurching around in traffic, while my self-driving vehicle lets me take a nap, and I'm just gliding to where I want to go. Some things, some technologies don't last. Jay in Texas, D on the talkbacks. Hit it.
17: Hey, Clay and Buck, love your show. Just wanted to let you know I'm a retired engineer, and I think the fears with AI are more about why things fail. If you look at the 767 MAX, you look at Challenger, you look at the Tacoma Straits Bridge, those failures were all due to management decisions overriding the engineers in technology. So we got to be careful about how we make decisions. Thanks.
16: Well, I'm just going to call Walker in Virginia. Walker, you've been waiting patiently. Let's get you in. You got about 40 seconds. Hit it.
18: Thank you so much. Two quick points. Clay made it seem earlier in the show like not too many people use AI. I disagree. Lots of people in this audience who work in corporate America especially, we use it constantly. Every week I'm getting this career development thing and LinkedIn Learning and saying, oh, let's learn how to create an AI agent. I personally think it's cool, but scary. Everyone uses AI. Trump's right. We have to win the AI battle, or else we'll become just as irrelevant as Meghan Markle and Prince Harry.
16: I like the shot at the Royals.
0: I love that Royals. I actually think the majority of this audience doesn't use AI regularly.
19: Speaking truth and having fun. Clay Travis and Buck Sexton.
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28: 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No proceeds from any of the funds collected for your ad will be given to any educational institution or sports team. 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
6: Also, report from the 2026 Global Sorghum Conference that's happening right here in town this week.
25: All right, Sunrise LBK in the morning. 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
30: South Plains weather forecast with temperatures in the middle 90s, around 96 degrees by the afternoon. Peak time temperature, low temperatures near 71 degrees. On Tuesday, the temperature reached 95 degrees. That's enough instability to produce thunderstorms at 20%. The weather is brought to you by Sonic and the Hail Mary. 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The meteorologist, Ron Roberts, Lubbock's official weather station, News Talk KFYO.
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5: Welcome back in, Clay and Buck. We are rolling through the Monday edition of the program. Buck, did you see? You can have some fun with a couple of things. One, since we want to have a positive story, can we play a little bit of the audio? I got to give credit to 60 Minutes. They got the Iranian pilot that we rescued, the second one that had to spend over a night, 24 hours plus, on the ground in Iran. And he told his story yesterday, and I believe we have a cut of that. And it was a fantastic story. If you didn't see it, I would encourage you to go seek it out and watch. Here's a part of it.
6: Were you able to see the rescue operation of Alpha?
7: I was.
6: What was that like?
7: Proudest dad moment of my life. With apologies to my kids, I was deployed with many of those men and women on that rescue operation as part of my unit. I know they build an ethos around doing an extraordinary activities so that others may live. And to see it firsthand made me incredibly proud of them and of Americans like them that continue to raise their hand and say, here I am, send me.
8: Amazing.
5: I think we cut off there a little bit at the end. But did you watch this clip? I really give credit to Barry Weiss, the team. I think Pete Hegseth, the Secretary of War, helped to make this happen. We had not heard from these individuals at all yet. And I just thought it was incredibly compelling. The guy, Buck, hit the ground, they think, between 70 and 100 miles an hour, broke his back, broke, I believe it was his wrist, had all sorts of injuries. The fact that he survived and was able to move after his parachute didn't fully deploy, the fact that he was able to then go to the top of that mountain in Iran, hide out, be able to send a message. It's an extraordinary story. First time we've had American boots on the ground in Iran, I believe, since 1979.
8: Yeah.
5: Basically.
8: Yeah. Well, at least, I mean, officially. Yeah.
5: Yeah. Well, yeah, right.
8: That we know of.
5: Yes.
8: Yeah. No, it's an incredible story. And yeah, I think at some point,

0: make a movie of it, just like they did with Behind Enemy Lines, which is kind of an underrated Owen Wilson movie from like
1: 1990. I've never seen it.
0: Really? Oh, no. It's pretty good. It's like a good watch. Gene Hackman's in it. It's by the way, Carrie and I started watching, we're halfway through Young Washington. It's great.
1: It's good.
0: Good. Yeah, yeah. Very,
1: it's
0: very
1: available
0: solid.
1: On streaming now. You can buy it.
0: Prime Video. Yeah, yeah. You can. We just bought it because we want to support it. So we bought it on Prime Video, but it was good. I mean, it's not Mel Gibson's The Patriot. It's not like a huge epic like that, but it's a good, good movie, a good watch. You'll enjoy it. 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
7: TSN News, I'm Eric Bushman. Democratic Senate hopeful James Tallarico gets some endorsements from North Texas Republicans as Ken Paxton's campaign sees a big payday.
8: That big payday for Paxton, a $50 million ad buy from a super PAC aligned with Senate Republicans. The recent GOP convention in Dallas also led to $10 million worth of TV commercials coming from MAGA Inc. That's a Trump-aligned super PAC. The GOP also came up big for Tallarico. About 20 former elected Republicans from North Texas have endorsed the Austin State Rep for Senate. That list includes former Dallas Mayor Steve Bartlett. He said he did so while still upholding Republican values. Also on the list, former Dallas City Council members Donna Halstead and Jim Richards, and former Tarrant County Judge Glenn Whitley. Tallarico said his message to Texans across the political spectrum is clear: you have a place in this movement. In Austin, Chris Fox, TSN News.
7: That Republican midterm convention last week has energized the base. Many who attended say they left feeling pumped up about the November election.
9: Absolutely. There was a tremendous amount of energy, but, you know, also a clear urgency.
7: Jonathan Covey with the group Texas Values says one big takeaway from the convention was that even though President Trump's name is not on the ballot, his policies are, and that's why Republicans need to get out and vote. A Texas Republican running for statewide office is facing bipartisan backlash after a social media post calling Asian students at the University of Texas a problem.
9: Beau French, the GOP nominee for railroad commissioner, posted a series of xenophobic posts taking aim at minority students celebrating the UT football victory over Ohio State, saying, among other things, quote, "I heard UT graduation this year looked like this. I didn't believe it. The problem is obviously now far worse than anyone imagined," unquote. French was immediately rebuked by Senator John Cornyn and urged other Republicans to follow suit. Lieutenant Governor Patrick and A.G. Paxton have not. French was condemned by Democrats, with some calling for French to apologize, while others say he is unfit for office and should drop out now. Eric Lycum, TSN News.
7: The Public Utility Commission has approved an ultra-high-voltage transmission project that has become controversial because of its proposed route. It crosses very specific farmland owned by the Chinese Communist Party.
10: These paths cross land the state itself has flagged.
7: The concern brought by ranch owner Tom Keller was not addressed by the PUC. Another issue raised by the Texas Public Policy Foundation is that other parts of the power lines go through areas under cartel control, giving our enemies closer access to critical infrastructure. And federal prosecutors have used the Alien Terrorist Removal Court to deport a woman from Afghanistan who was living in Fort Worth. The court was created in 1996 but had never been used until now. This is TSN News.
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0: Welcome back into Clay and Buck. Clay, you want to just give updated numbers on the budget because you're being Captain Womp Womp today. I don't know.
1: Yeah, well, I mean, everybody's worried about AI, and I'm not opposed to worrying about things that could be better. My concern is the things that humans do, and we control our own budget. I'm less concerned about some AI group, you know, destroying the world like in Terminator. And I'm way more concerned with the choices that humans make. Here's what I was talking about. We were talking about the $5,000 rebate talk from Trump. In 2019, our year budget as a country was $4.447 trillion. Okay? I don't remember anybody out there in 2019 saying, hey, you know what? Our federal government is not big enough. Hey, we need to have a bigger expense on the table here. Okay? $4.447 trillion in 2019. That wasn't very long ago. 2025, just completed budget, $7 trillion. Okay? We have increased spending in our federal government by 58% just since 2019. So whenever I hear people saying, oh, we need to raise taxes, oh, we do not have a revenue problem. I bet most people out there, I bet on average, most people's income has not gone up 58% since 2019. And again, $4.4 trillion to over $7 trillion, a 58% increase in spending since 2019. You want to be concerned about something. I think AI pales in comparison to the fact that we now have a $40 trillion budget. And if you want me to be optimistic, the only way we're going to get out of this hole is by growing the economy fast enough that our revenue increases as a result of the growth in this country, not by just taking more money out of the pockets of hardworking Americans that actually pay federal income taxes.
0: With AI, by the way.
1: Yes, that's right. Did I leave out the AI part?
0: You left out the AI part. Yes, the AI part of it is, that's the only way that we create such an abundance in productivity gains that we can essentially grow our way out of a $40 trillion, or at least grow it into more manageable numbers. So there is that. People like to talk about the debt. No one wants to do anything about the debt. That's been very clear. This administration is doing nothing about the debt. That's unfortunately the reality. You can be mad about it. You can not care about it. That's just a fact. So that's where we are. Okay. Well, in fact, actually, we've gone much deeper into debt, but Trump is saying trillions of dollars of investment are coming in, so the future looks bright. I hope that is all where this goes. Trump was asked about Lindsey Clancy case. He's asked about a whole range of things on that Air Force One return flight from Ireland. Here's what he said about that. Play three.
12: Lindsey Clancy's attorney last week asked you to pardon her. Is that under consideration?
13: Well, I know. It's a very sad situation. I certainly heard that, but it's a very sad. There is no winner there. There's no win no matter what you do. Three children are dead, so I don't know. But it's actually a state situation, you know, not a federal.
0: It is state, not federal, so he's not going to weigh in there. Yes, sir.
1: I just think Trump being incredibly statesmanlike about the Lindsey Clancy story is everyone else is losing their minds, right? Largely in media over the Lindsey Clancy case. Trump correctly says it's a state issue, not a federal case, and just says, yeah, that's a really awful story and doesn't weigh in at all. I actually think, again, Trump deserves... on the AI front, it would be very easy for Trump to say, yes, there's a huge role for the federal government here. Yes, we have way too many data centers. Yes, he could speak to a fear that he personally doesn't have and pretend that he does because it might make sense politically. He's not willing to do it. He also didn't weigh in on a political topic in any way with the Lindsey Clancy case. He weighs in on a lot of things. I've never seen him actually say anything at all about the Lindsey Clancy case, period. He does weigh in on a lot of pop culture related issues. So anyway, I just think that story in and of itself, Trump is showing actually a great deal of restraint on both of those that we've talked about today, very almost un-Trumpian in nature.
0: Then there was something else from the Lindsey Clancy trial. You know, the jurors have been coming forward, and it has been a remarkable effort in the media to tear down the lone holdout, the guy who would have voted that she was guilty despite whatever mental illnesses she has. Lindsey Clancy came out. I think, Clay, you were out when it came out that he was black, right? We hadn't discussed this yet.
1: We talked about it some on Friday, I believe.
0: Okay.
1: We played the audio of the Gail King saying, I've got
0: to sit
1: and process that for a moment. We haven't played the View ladies who lost their minds over this as we would have.
0: So this has created some challenges for the usual left-wing voices on this, because they're like, well, what am I supposed to do? We're in the intersectional woke hierarchy. What does this now mean? But beyond that, Clay, the other jurors have been trying to pull apart this guy's reasoning. I've never seen anything like this before, where jurors in a case all pile on to suggest that there was something fundamentally almost illicit or like illegal in a sense, you know, that he broke the rule. The guy just didn't agree with them. It's pretty straightforward. Didn't agree with their assessment. And they're saying, oh, well, his reasoning, he wasn't willing to. They're speaking for him, saying he wasn't willing to do the following. Meanwhile, they will say things about their intention on this jury. This is juror Paula Devlin, who has spoken out here. Clay, listen to what she had to say. Play seven.
14: We knew that this was a turning point, and this would be something that could change something to make it better for other women in the future, for other families. You know, justice for those children is this never happening again.
0: Clay, this make this a turning point that could make it better for other women. This case really is the OJ trial for crazy white liberal women.
1: Yes.
0: That's what this is.
1: I would build on the black juror who refused to vote to convict. They're now tearing him to shreds and going into all of his past life challenges and criticizing him more significantly for comparatively far less serious issues that he has had than they're willing to do for Lindsey Clancy. And this is where I would get on a soapbox in general. If you are a juror, you do not choose to be a juror. Buck, you've had to do jury duty. I've had to do jury duty. A bunch of you out there at some point in time are going to get called to jury duty, and you may or may not ever have to sit on a trial. The idea that because you happen to get called for jury duty, if you render a decision that makes people unhappy, that you then would become a public figure and people would rip you to shreds, is the antithesis of what should happen to jurors. You have not voluntarily chosen to interject yourself into the larger public discourse. You are doing your civic duty responding to a summons. And I actually think this encourages a lot of people to not be willing to serve on juries because of the degree to which they're going to get ripped to shreds. Now, I'm going to be honest with you. I can't think personally of something worse than having to sit on a jury for over a month and sit in a courtroom and listen to all of the arguments being made. I've been for jury duty once. I got knocked out. They removed me because I was a lawyer. Oftentimes lawyers get removed because they're concerned that you might be too influential on a jury panel and things like that.
0: Yeah, they would definitely think Clay Travis is too opinionated, I think, to be on the jury. And same thing about Buck Sexton. I don't think they'd think that we would just sit there and hang out.
1: And to be fair, we are public figures, so people can rip to shreds any opinion that we have under the sun, and that's the way the marketplace of ideas works. But if you are not a public figure, and the vast majority of you out there listening to us right now are not, I don't think if you got on a jury that your entire life history should be dissected by media that are going to rip you to shreds because you happen to have a verdict that others disagree with. And by the way, I would say that for any juror, even some that I disagree with. Now, if you choose to speak out publicly, that's different. To my knowledge, correct me if I'm wrong, Buck, this guy has not said a public word since the jury ended. And yet I saw headlines all weekend talking about, oh, he had child support payments outstanding, or, you know, 25 years ago, there was a police investigation into his behavior. I mean, this guy didn't ask for any of this. And the only reason he's getting any of these stories, Buck, is because he refused to allow her to be not guilty and get off. If he had voted yes, if he had said, yes, she's not guilty by reason of insanity, there would have never been a negative word written about him.
0: What would be a fascinating study, I think, would be to look at the crossover for women who were taking a very sympathetic pro-Lindsey Clancy view in all this, and women who were big fans of Dr. Fauci and lockdowns and masking up. I would bet the crossover would be staggeringly direct, and you would see that there's something going on here.
1: I will say this. We can have some fun with this tomorrow. I would bet the women who are criticizing Sydney Sweeney for being too sexy in ads, I bet completely overlap with the women who are defending Lindsey Clancy for killing her kids. I don't know how many people are going to draw that connection. If you haven't seen it, Sydney Sweeney did a sexy ad for a sports gambling company of her posing in not very many clothes, as one does. And it has gone viral. And now there is a backlash, people saying, oh, this is demeaning to women and everything else. You know what's demeaning to women? Saying you should be able to kill your kids and not have any consequences for it. Being pretty and using sex to sell products, I'm going to be honest with you. It's always existed. It always will. And I just think it's smart business. There's a reason why beauty attracts attention and why beauty sells products. They tried to do the androgynous chicks in bathing suits and sports bras or whatever move, and it backfired because nobody wants to look like that. This is true of all of life, right? Movie stars are good looking. Why? Because we don't want to watch ugly people fall in love. I mean, that's kind of an indictment. People want to see themselves and think that they're better looking. I'm not an underwear model. If I were, it would be the worst underwear advertisement of all time. No guy's going to be like, I want to look like Clay Travis. Let me go buy whatever underwear Clay's wearing. And they tried to tell us that, oh, you know, beauty is just some made-up standard and it doesn't have any basis in biological reality. And all of it was a lie. And it just frustrates me. But I would bet, Buck, that there is a direct overlap. The women who defended Lindsey Clancy for murdering her children are also upset that Sydney Sweeney is too sexy and selling sports as a result. I would almost guarantee you that overlap is real.
0: And yet it defies ready political. I mean, it's mostly libs, but it's not all libs that were supporting Lindsey Clancy, right? So there's something else. There's some other connective tissue here.
1: My dark take is way more women have thought about killing their kids, and that is why they are sympathetic and empathetic to Lindsey Clancy.
0: You're really taking us back to the darkest place we've probably ever been on the show, Clay. You're really right now.
1: I think that's the only thing that explains. Like, no man out there has empathy for men who have ever killed their families. It does not exist. There's never been a point in time where a dad has said, hey, you know what? I kind of understand why that dad just totally killed his whole family. Let me go stand outside the courtroom and support him, because men don't do this. I think that might be the reason.
0: Well, I have to talk to you about another dark place here for a second, but this is one you can do something about. Police officers in Wisconsin arrested a 28-year-old Michigan man last month for stalking a woman he didn't know. According to authorities, he found her on multiple social media platforms, sent threatening messages, and obtained her phone number and home address. He was driving toward her home when officers arrested him without incident. He was charged with stalking and disorderly conduct. It's remarkable how quickly this all transpired and how easily this guy, this stalker, found all of her personal info. But hundreds of databases have that info online. 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
1: 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Over 150,000 of you are now subscribed there. That's a solid number. We want to keep sending it higher. The numbers of you watching videos on a regular basis continues to skyrocket as well, and that is a credit to being able to be all places for all people. So search out Clay Travis, search out Buck Sexton, boom, you will find us on YouTube. You can watch the show every single day live. And if you're wondering, do we have the Rush? We'll play Rush tomorrow. He was actually very much of a tech optimist. In particular, loved his iPhone and how much of a difference it made for him. I am on my phone researching. If you watch on video, I know, Buck, you've got a laptop in front of you. I do everything off my phone. So the ad reads that we have, the fact checks that we have, I'm on this phone all day making sure that we're on top of all of the news. It makes my life tremendously better. Buck, back in the day, it used to be the case that I'll give you an example. Sports talk radio was just guys with incredible memories. They could tell you who played on second base in 1986 for any team across Major League Baseball. That's just the way their brains worked. And looking up information used to be incredibly difficult. When I started doing sports talk radio, it was hard. You would have to work to make sure that you got your facts right. It's amazing how easy it is. I think it makes the overall conversation better. I think for this show, the fact that you and I, in a palm of our hand, can immediately fact check anything and be able to make sure that we're on top of everything that is happening in real time, I think it makes live radio more valuable than it ever has been before. But it also allows us to be more accurate, ensuring that the facts upon which we are basing our arguments are, in fact, rooted in truth, so the arguments themselves are stronger than they otherwise might be.
0: I do a lot of tech stuff during the show, so I find it incredibly valuable. And we'll talk more about this. And look, it's also fun because Clay and I will be educating ourselves on AI as we go and hearing from you. And you know, this is exciting new stuff, and you know, we're not just sitting here arguing about the debt for another 40 years. I mean, at some point,
1: we got to grow our way out of it with AI. I do think that is the only way that we could ever start to reverse the debt at this point. We have a spending problem.
0: So we will talk more about all of that, and also we'll dial in this week directly to the midterms, looking at what's going to happen there. Trump putting his full weight into it. We'll talk about it on Clay and Buck. Stick around for that.
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24: Momentum may be building on Capitol Hill. Elisa Brady, Fox News. After a call from top AI executives for collective action to slow the pace of development over concern about the risks, House Speaker Mike Johnson says he expects a meeting with major companies soon. However, President Trump has his own warning about slowing down.
25: Fears of AI taking over the world or destroying humanity, President Trump says, is a hoax, vowing that AI will not be stopped by brilliantly run and destructive forces during his term. In a social media post, the president says AI and data centers will be the greatest economic development engine in history. Bigger, he writes, than oil, gold, diamonds, or even the internet.
24: Fox's Jared Halpern at the White House. The administration concerned about adversaries, especially China, not slowing down. But the president's AI czar says the companies don't need permission to change the pace. President Trump also posting about Iran, calling it a failed nation that wants to make a deal and insisting that oil is flowing through the Strait of Hormuz. But a new front in that conflict may be opening in Yemen, where Iran-backed Houthi rebels have been seizing more territory.
26: They are on the move. They're fighting against Yemen government forces, and they are winning. They are pushing them back. Right now, they're also targeting Saudi Arabia. They're using drones and missiles to attack Saudi oil infrastructure as well, and they are threatening a key piece of land. All along the Red Sea, they have taken territory, including the key port city of Mocha.
24: Fox's Steve Harrigan in Tel Aviv. The Houthis also threatening the Bab el-Mandeb Strait, which has been used as an alternate shipping route for Saudi Arabian oil. The EPA following through on a plan to roll back limits on greenhouse gases from fossil fuel-fired power plants, arguing the Biden and Obama-era restrictions suffocate the economy and that these emissions don't meet a federal threshold for regulatory action. The rollback, though, could face legal challenges. 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
5: South Plains weather forecast with temperatures in the middle 90s, around 96 degrees by the afternoon peak time temperature. Low temperatures near 71 degrees. On Tuesday, the temperature reached 95 degrees. That's enough instability to produce thunderstorms at 20%. The weather is brought to you by Sonic and the Hail Mary. 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The meteorologist, Ron Roberts, along with official weather station News Talk KFYO.
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are eliminating the Senate, your ability to choose a president, packing the courts. You have Pothole Pete out there saying he wants to add, Pothole Pete, I think, wants to add six Supreme Court justices. He wants 15. But of course, just Supreme Court, no, he's going to put on judicial left-wing radical activists. This is what the left has always done in this country, what they can't get accomplished at the ballot box or get accomplished legislatively. They want the court

0: talked to some of these doctors, and these doctors are saying stuff we'd never pick up on our own. They are picking up. So they're trying, and China's not going to stop. They announced this morning, they see this debate, and they think America is being stupid. And anyway, so they announced they're not stopping one bit. And they said they have no intention of slowing AI development down, which means if things are going to happen with AI, they're going to happen whether we're involved with it or not. We better be on the cutting edge of it because it's important. Now, AI can do some weird things. You know, there was an article in the New York Post this weekend. Linda, this whole thing freaks me out. And it's called Race Against the Machine, AI CEO's big bid to slow down dangerous bot growth. You do have like some very odd developments as of AI. Like, for example, you have these sites where maybe for whatever reason you can't get a real girlfriend or boyfriend, you can develop your own AI boyfriend or girlfriend. Linda, I can't figure this stuff out. It's too weird for me. It's too bizarre. I mean, but people now will design their perfect, you know, dating companion or companion, even though it's AI, and they launched this one particular platform. I won't give out the platform because there may be weirdos out there that would actually find it, but they'll find it on their own anyway. You know, why go through the hassle of finding somebody that you like to be around and have to actually serve and has real human emotions? But they target particularly males 18 and over. And people, I guess, that are having a hard time getting a girlfriend or a boyfriend, whatever. And you get to design your person from scratch. And you get to pick your perfect companion. It doesn't exist, only in your mind. And people can make up their AI lover, if you will, want to call it that, for free. And they'll talk to you the way you want them to talk to you. They'll say yes, dear, to everything that you say. I mean, it's bizarre. You're people have emotions for a machine. I can't wrap my mind around that level of crazy. I really can't. Linda, can you?
1: Maybe no, you but I have. Do have. I have a good use for this. I have to say.
0: What is it?
1: I would like to create my own representation. So the feckless leaders who can't get their crap together, I just make my own senator and put them in there and take out the one who's been a rhino for 20 years.
0: Okay. Linda's all bent out of shape over, you know, she's been arguing.
1: I'm not bent out of shape. They're back.
0: Oh, you are bent out of shape. It's a unit party. They're both the same.
1: I'm in perfect shape. I'm straight.
0: There's no Republican that's supporting the DSA agenda. Not one. We have 250 elected DSA politicians already since 2019. Now we've got 40 more on the ballot. That is a clear and present danger to our very constitutional way of living. All right. Anyway, so so they're calling it the AI apocalypse. Miranda Devine captured this in a great article today. And anyway, so you've got this low-level 27-year-old AI researcher and his very public resignation from Anthropic in a Wall Street Journal exclusive last week. I think, I don't know how many millions of people read this thing, but it went through the roof. The number was insane. And he wants the right combination of government to provide some kind of joint governance to control the technology, quote, among comfortable with government government didn't build this technology. Then you have, you know, people like Barack Obama that want to weaponize it and politicize it and is telling Democrats to run on this. And on the other side, you have Bernie Sanders announcing, you know, he wants to ban artificial superintelligence with dark warnings about the existential threat. So in other words, this is becoming a political weapon to scare you. And it all started with the AI data center debate. And it's a topic that seemingly out of nowhere, all of this has come into play. Scott Bessent was at the G20 and said America would have 80% of the world's computing power by 2028. So China's saying they're going forward. David Sachs, chairman of the President's Council of Advisors on Science and Technology, suggests the latest Anthropic Doomfest is an election season psyop against you. So I want you to be aware of the politics behind all of this. And anyway, so Obama jumps in and says all of this to you know, groups of people and to every Democrat. There was a fundraiser in Manhattan, Hakeem Jeffries, Obama urging the party donors and Democratic House members, as I just said, to make it the center of their agenda. Okay. His argument, AI Armageddon, is way worse than a nuclear apocalypse that may successfully blunt Donald Trump's argument that he's intervening in Iran. Okay, so they're trying to play, you know, it's a coordinated message. And as Miranda Devine describes, smells like an election season psyop. I agree with her analysis on this. But Anthropic is the last entity that you would trust on AI safety because, and she goes through the list of the people involved in Anthropic. And it's stuff that I didn't know, so I'm glad to pass it on to you. It's supposed to be bipartisan, but the National Security Public Sector Advisory Council is stacked with former Biden Obama intelligence officials who are closely connected to people like John Brennan and Mike Morrell and former acting CIA chief who coordinated the Dirty 51 letter of Winken Tony Blinken. And one Anthropic council member is David Cohn, who was the CIA deputy director under Brennan, involved in cooking up the bogus intelligence when they didn't like the career intelligence assessment that said Russia didn't interfere in 2016. So, you know, understand what's in play here. Another member is Christopher Fonzone, who was Obama's deputy White House counsel. What they're seeing here is an opportunity. Then you have NVIDIA CEO Jensen Huang, who's dismissing this fear-mongering as complete nonsense, telling Goldman Sachs at a conference that the latest Anthropic scare is a ruse for the industry to gin up business for cybersecurity products, which I wouldn't doubt either. The easiest way not to build super intelligence is for you to agree not to build it. So do you understand what's happening here? They're trying to weaponize this, scare the hell out of you, as we now head into, you know, the most important midterm election year. And the last thing they want you to focus on is the DSA agenda, which now 2/3 of Democrats support, according to this poll. You know, I've been watching the show Fauda, and I watched the current season that came out. I don't know, Linda, did you ever watch Fauda? Such a good show.
1: No, I never have.
0: Okay, it deals with October 7th. And I am telling you, it is so realistic and so chilling. You will watch this series this year. If you haven't watched the first four seasons, watch that first. But season five just came out. And Lioness is another good series. But anyway, you know, 1,200 Israelis were killed that day. That'd be like losing 40,000 Americans in a day based on their small population size versus ours. And thankfully, Christians and Jews have come together to boldly stand with Israel as they now fight for their very survival. And right now, the International Fellowship of Christians and Jews has their Flags of Fellowship movement. And across America, on the anniversary of October 7th, you have churches, synagogues, universities, communities planting Israeli flags, which is a declaration that we stand against radical Islamic terrorism and that we together can fight anti-Semitism, which is on the rise worldwide in the halls of Congress, on college campuses, on the airwaves. Please do what you can. 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They need food, water, shelter, clothing, medicines. They have their mobile medical clinics. Anyway, they set up a website, joinfof.org. 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
0: We have a lot on Telefrico that we're going to get into on the other side. And the fact that he uses God so often is getting bizarre. Hassan Piker, Democratic Socialists of America, they're gathering in Chicago. Hassan Piker, that would be Abdul El-Sayed's BFF, insisting he has a God-given and constitutionally protected right to proclaim hatred for America. One of his lengthy shows, Piker responded, according to FoxNews.com, to an attack against El-Sayed based on his connection to Piker. Bro, I hate this country, dude. I hate America, said in clips on the ad. Oh, God, I effing hate America so much. Okay, he does have a right to say anything he wants, as his viewers do, that he reads up for, as well.
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18: TSN headline. headlines, a group of Big Bend landowners has filed a federal lawsuit demanding a stop to any planned border wall or other construction. Construction activity inside Big Bend National Park remains paused through the end of this month. Controversial posts from Beau French, the GOP candidate for the Texas Railroad Commission, about foreign students at the University of Texas have gone viral, now getting backlash.

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4: I'm Jim Chesko with Your Money Now. Los Angeles Clippers owner Steve Ballmer has apologized nearly 2 weeks after a broad array of sanctions was slapped on the team by the National Basketball Association for violating the league's salary cap circumvention rules. Ballmer said in a statement now he will comply with the penalties that were handed down. Following the company's announcement of some new capabilities at its developers conference, Roblox shares surged 11%. The advancements aim to make games more accessible and enhance the experience for creators, including adding AI-powered tools. Meanwhile, shares of fast fashion company Shein fell as much as 10% today after news broke that one of its contact lens products had been recalled by Australia and New Zealand. An incident was also reported in the United Kingdom involving a user who developed an eye infection. Stocks are slightly lower overall here in the final hour of the session. The Dow Industrial is down nearly 100 points. That's Your Money Now.
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9: I'm Gianna Gelosi with your Fox True Crime Minute. Gilgo Beach serial killer Rex Heuermann was disciplined for drug possession and smuggling a package into the infamous Little Siberia prison where he's set to spend the rest of his life. The New York Post reporting the 62-year-old was caught by correctional officers in mid-July trying to smuggle something into prison and was later found with unspecified drugs. The serial killer is locked away in one of New York State's oldest prisons, the Clinton Correctional Facility in Dannemora, up in the Adirondack Mountains near the Canadian border. The former Manhattan architect admitted

0: April to killing and dumping the bodies of eight women along desolate stretches of Long Island. Their bound and dismembered bodies began to be uncovered in December of 2010. In June, he was sentenced to multiple life sentences as part of a plea and is expected to participate in a Mindhunter-style program to help the FBI figure out what drove him to kill. 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I'm Gianna Gelosi with your Fox True Crime Minute.
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4: South Plains weather forecast with temperatures in the middle 90s, around 96 degrees by the afternoon peak time temperature. Low temperatures near 71 degrees. On Tuesday, the temperature reached 95 degrees. That's enough instability to produce thunderstorms at 20%. The weather is brought to you by Sonic and the Hail Mary. 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The meteorologist Ron Roberts, Lubbock's official weather station, News Talk KFYO.
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1: The EPA and Army Corps of Engineers recently announced a new Waters of the U.S. rule. American Farm Bureau Federation President Zippy Duval says the new rule protects water and provides the clarity farmers have asked for.
2: Farmers are pleased the EPA and Army Corps put forward a new Waters of the U.S. rule. It respects farmers' ability to responsibly use their land while ensuring regulations align with the framework established by the Supreme Court Sackett ruling. The proposed WOTUS rule provides a clear understanding of federal jurisdiction, which is critical for farmers who may face severe penalties or even jail time for unknowingly violating the law. We're hopeful that the new WOTUS will prove durable and bring an end to the regulatory back and forth farmers have endured in the past decade.
1: He adds that America's families deserve clean water and clear rules, as do the farmers who grow the food those families rely on. With an Ag Minute, I'm Chelsea Wade, TSN News.
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0: were a group of us that came up to the same system that all had similar styles.
1: What do you think about the news that we're covering today? I keep saying these are uncharted waters. And by that, I mean that this, I'm not trying to drag you into a political debate, but we've never had one party go so hard in one direction or be co-opted by a group of people that in no way recognize the former establishment party positions, everything from foreign policy to domestic policy. You know, I never thought when I started out I'd be debating issues like men playing women's sports, for example.
0: Right. Yeah. I mean, and that's the whole thing is I don't know why we have this kind of atmosphere where these 80-20 issues are gaining more and more traction. I mean, 80% of the country is against biological males and female sports. That's just the way it is. Almost all of the polling mirrors that. And yet you have more and more people on the left are saying, no, they agree with that. And you think that's just not common sense. That's not the takeaway from this. You see this democratic socialist agenda and you think this is crazy stuff. And even some of the, you know, at least some of the more moderate Democrats are pointing it out like this is nonsense. We cannot allow this. But you have most of the Democrats saying, oh, no, we're a big tent. We're a big happy family. It has gone so far to the left. I mean, it's not just biological males and female sports, right? You talk about this hatred for ICE. In California, they're pushing a law, Sean, that they are not going to allow former ICE members of ICE to become law enforcement officers in the state of California. That's going to be a law. You look at people in the eye and you think these people have saved countless lives by taking criminals off the street. And now you're going to penalize them. You're going to target them. You're going to target federal law enforcement from becoming state law enforcement because you don't like the ideology. That's how far left it's got. That is insanity. I mean, this applies to somebody who worked as a clerical worker in ICE in an office would not be allowed to take a job in law enforcement in California. That is, it's crazy.
1: 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More with my friend, my colleague, Trace Gallagher. 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
1: Final moments, my friend and colleague from Fox. He's been there from the beginning as I have, Trace Gallagher. He hosts Fox News at night at 11 p.m. Eastern, 8 p.m. on the West Coast. His new book, turns out they were right all along, Amazon.com, Hannity.com, bookstores around the country. Well, so you work in Fox's bureau in California. I'm in Fox, Florida's bureau. We have bureaus all around the country, which is amazing.

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4: Midterm convention has energized the base. Many who attended say they left feeling pumped up about the November election, saying while the president isn't on the ballot, his policies are. The Public Utility Commission has approved an ultra-high-voltage transmission project that has become controversial because of its proposed route. It crosses very specific farmland owned by the Chinese Communist Party. A group of Big Bend landowners have filed a federal lawsuit demanding a stop to any planned border wall or other construction. That activity inside Big Bend National Park remains paused through the end of the month. Both the Cowboys and Texans lost their games in the opening week of the season. The Cowboys lost to the New York Giants 28-20. The Houston Texans lost to the Buffalo Bills 36-31. And there is a new number one team in college football, and that would be the Texas Longhorns. They earned that spot after stunning Ohio State 24-23 in Austin. With your Texas News headlines, I'm Austin York.
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10: All right, 25 till the top of the hour, 800-941-SHAWN. This Monday, you want to be a part of the program. All right, new year begins, and what do we always say? All right, we're going to get healthier, we're going to get fit, we're going to eat better, we're going to take better care of ourselves, we're going to make smart choices, and here it is, and it's September, and many of us a long time ago fell back into bad habits. I've stayed pretty consistent now for, you know, 10, 12, 14, 15 years. I can't even remember, but it pays off. I mean, having some degree of muscle mass doesn't matter, and staying physically fit is important. I've now taken to long walks and hiking, which I like a lot. It's boring, but if you put AirPods in, it actually makes it better. But eating right is a big, big part of being healthy. And that's where my friend Peter Harris and his father, when the people that created Grainberry cereals, I mean, that is the healthy choice, and you don't sacrifice flavor. I love Grainberry cereals, and I could add it back to my diet, which is awesome. Anyway, and if you eat some of the, you know, commercial brands, just take a look at the ingredients. They're just packed full of garbage and sugar. And I'm telling you, Grainberry is lower in sugar. It's focused on heart health. It's made with natural plant-based fiber, antioxidants, and they even developed their own whole grain Onyx sorghum to help slow sugar absorption, which supports healthy blood sugar management if you have sugar issues. And they have great flavors, Grainberry honey, nut, apple, cinnamon frosty. I always say frosty flake. Hannity, it's not frosty flakes. I know. Bottom line, if you're serious about staying healthy, and I know many of you are, don't change your commitment. You might want to start, change your cereal. Make the switch to Grainberry, the same people that brought you the best pasta sauce ever. What's it called, Linda? What's the name of that one? I forgot.
11: It's the best pasta sauce ever. It's Silver Palette Pasta Sauce. And I'm telling you right now, everybody's got to get this ready. The holidays are around the corner. 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
10: Okay, it's not sauce. 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It's pasta sauce.
11: They will now when they get Silver Palette.
10: Oh, my word. All right. 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If they don't have it, if it's not in the, you know, usual aisle, look in the health food aisle. You might find it there because it is healthier. Abdul El-Sayed refusing to answer questions about his association again with Hassan Piker. Listen.
12: Voters in your state who are concerned about your relationship with Piker. You have condemned anti-Semitism, but not called out his rhetoric directly. Why not?
13: Weijia, with all due respect, this is the third time you've asked about a Twitch streamer in California. I've done four events in Michigan this week. You know what didn't come up? Twitch streamers in California. You know what did come up? Grocery prices. The fact that people can't see a doctor. The worry that they have about the quality of air and water. I'm not interested in having a conversation about streamers in California because they are not raising the prices of gas and groceries. I'm more interested in having a conversation about tariff policies and trade wars we shouldn't be fighting, about hot wars with Iran, about AI, which I know we were supposed to talk about right now. So let's actually talk about the issues that are affecting people instead of getting distracted by whatever the president says we should be talking about.
10: And he later tells the press, stop asking about some streamer in California. Some streamer in California that says that it was, in fact, Abdul El-Sayed himself that asked them to go out and campaign for him. Give me a break. Anyway, let's get one other thing about this. Mike Rogers has a new ad out. And Todd Beamer's father, remember Todd Beamer, Flight 93, Let's Roll? Well, he's the father of Todd Beamer. David Beamer is his name, taking aim at El-Sayed's association with Hassan Piker, who, of course, infamously said, that America deserved 9/11. Listen.
14: 9/11 was an horrific incident. It was perpetrated by enemies of America. When I hear anyone suggest America deserved 9/11, my question is, who would say that? An American wouldn't say that. A citizen, I guess, has free will and a right to say that. An American would not.
10: And this election doesn't matter. I think it does, and it's happening in no time at all. I mean, I just can't. I can't express the urgency I feel. I'm trying. It's 50 days away. 50 days is going to fly by, and it's going to be election day. And I'm just hoping that people are waking up. Oh, football season's, I don't care that football season started. Football compared to, you know, the future of America, because that's what's hanging in the balance here. It's not just Democrat, Republican, red, blue, conservative, liberal. It's not. This is fundamentally upending the Constitution, our founders, our framers. It's shredding the Constitution, their stated principles. All right, Jorge is in my free state of Florida. Jorge, hi, how are you? Glad you called.
15: Hello, Sean. Jorge here. Thanks for the opportunity to share my views with you. I'm a proud Cuban-American, live in Trinity, which is in the Tampa Bay area. Used to be a Democrat when I lived in Fairfax County, Virginia. Now I am a Republican in the free state of Florida.
10: Well, I hope you stay that way. I saw that Ron DeSantis supporting Byron Donalds, so I think Byron will be a great governor. And, the best thing that every interview I've done with Byron, he talks about keeping the DeSantis legacy alive and building on it, which I think is perfect. Anyway, what else is on your mind today?
15: So just wanted to throw a few numbers here, because I used to work in the government and handle a lot of stats. According to the 2026 figures, the white population in the U.S. is 57.8%. The Hispanic population is 70 million or 21%. So looking at it as a voter, I can see that in order for the Republican Party to win future elections, they better do whatever they need to do to keep the Hispanics in their tent. So having said that, Republicans naturally tend to preach promotions on qualifications, what we call the meritocracy. And I don't have a problem with that. But going by the meritocracy angle, if you put the qualifications of J.D. Vance next to Marco Rubio, Rubio rises to the top. So here's the point that I want to make. When I listen to different Fox News shows, there's a lot of anchors and hosts that automatically assume that J.D. Vance is going to be the 2028 GOP candidate. And I'm saying it's too early for that, and Hispanics are looking forward to seeing how the GOP handles the next candidate, and Rubio should be a top contender. Byron Donalds.
10: Well, he already is a top contender. I mean, the two most mentioned names for 28, and I'm really focused on 26 and 50 days, but I know the day after Election Day, the 28 speculation and narratives will begin. And if you don't think I'm paying attention to it, you don't know me very well. I'm just watching and observing, and I'm going to do what I did back in 2015 with President Trump. And I'm going to vet the candidates myself, whoever's running, and I'm going to make a decision that is based on who best represents the conservative values that I have. And that's where Donald Trump had the biggest obstacle with me. And we spent I can't even count the number of hours on the phone discussing every single solitary issue before he ever announced that he was going to run for president. Then I'm going to look at something else. Can this person win? Now, if you look at electability and you look at

0: at their conservative positions. That's going to be the determining factor for me. It's going to be, in my mind, I have my own Hannity primary process. When I supported Trump early in 15 and 16, I was excoriated by people saying that I'm not a conservative, which was laughable. But I withstood years of criticism on air. Ben Shapiro was a big critic. Glenn Beck was a huge critic, and so many others. And when I was predicting that Donald Trump would win in 2016, I remember, you know, looking at some of my colleagues at Fox, and they all thought I was nuts. When I was on the set in 2024, and I told everybody exactly how, and in the 9 o'clock hour, let me tell you how this night is going to unfold. It's going to be Donald Trump will soon call Georgia, North Carolina for him. He's going to win Arizona. There's no way mathematically he can lose. He probably will take Nevada, which meant at that hour, the only way Kamala could win was to sweep the blue wall of Pennsylvania, Wisconsin, and Michigan. And because I do my research and I was keeping up with early voting counts and making comparisons to 2020 and 2016, I knew there was no way mathematically she could win unless she had record day turnout in historically Democratic areas in Pennsylvania, Wisconsin, and Michigan. It didn't happen that day because I checked all day. So, and I left the set and everyone was looking at me like I had five heads on because I said, well, maybe some of you think I'm getting over my skis. I said, if I'm wrong, you can print up Hannity was wrong t-shirts. And then I walked off the set and went home. Went right back down to Florida. That's what I did.
1: Yeah, you know, one of the things, when you look at, for example, the reorientation of the U.S. foreign policy to South America and Central America and the Caribbean, our own backyard, that's Rubio's doing.
0: Let me just say up front, I think they start out of the gate probably on equal footing. And I've been in the Oval Office with Secretary of State Rubio, Vice President Vance, and President Trump, and President Trump will sit there and say, so Sean, who do you think should be the next president? Who do you think should run in 28 in front of both of them? And he does it to everybody that knows him. He puts him on the spot. I've been doing my own survey, but we're going to deal with this in 50 days. It's a little early right now. Jorge, I do appreciate you. Yeah, Marco does speak fluent Spanish. I think that is a huge plus. I think he could expand a coalition that exists, and that will be a factor for him that I think is you check a box for him that I don't think JD on that front can check. But, you know, we're going to look at everything. All right, back to our busy phones. James in Texas. God bless Texas. Enjoyed our time last week in Dallas. James, glad you called. Happy Monday.
2: Thank you.
0: What's on your mind today?
2: Okay, I had a couple of things. First off, with President Trump offering dividends, that's not really unusual. You know, Alaska offers dividends based on their income from their oil and gas. And there's also several other countries that do the same thing. So I didn't think that was...
0: Well, for people that don't know, what you're saying is profound because not only do they not have a state income tax in Alaska, everybody shares in the wealth of the natural resources, and if you're a full-time Alaskan, you get a check every year from the state, which is pretty cool.
2: Right. So I didn't think that was weird for us to do the same thing in the lower 48 with income. I guess he's going to derive from his tariffs. And second thing I want to talk about was Iran. I don't know why they don't get the internet into Iran. To me, that's the most important thing because the people there can never organize. They have no communication. The country's pretty big, so it'd be good if we get internet in there and they could talk amongst themselves and make plans as to what they might do to try to get rid of the regime that's in there right now.
0: I know there has been attempts to get Starlink of Elon Musk in there. I know he's provided Starlink, for example, for Ukraine. And he does get involved. My understanding was that was being made available or there was talks of it being made available. I just don't remember the final outcome of it. But I agree with you. The best thing that could happen. Look, you can't win a revolution with a slingshot. I've said it many times. The reason 40 to 50,000 Iranians have been slaughtered is because they don't have the means to fight back. And the regime is that brutal and dark and evil that they kill their own citizens. So, you know, I've been saying from the beginning, I'd like to see the Iranian people get armed. It's proven more difficult than people imagined. I know some of the problems that they face, but I think you're dead on accurate about the need for that. I appreciate it, my friend. Last Friday was the 25th anniversary of America's darkest day, 9/11/01. And now that's when the Tunnel to Towers Foundation was born. They have been helping American heroes ever since. So in this 25th anniversary year of 9/11, we are honoring heroes like New York City Police Detective Eric Kalia. And Kalia is a Bensonhurst, Brooklyn native. He dreamed of being a police officer, fulfilled that dream by joining the NYPD, joined in 1994, worked his way up to the rank of detective in a short period of time, answered the call on September the 11th, serving at Ground Zero in the many months that followed. Sadly, in 2022, he was diagnosed with multiple cancers tied to his heroic service. 9/11-related illness is very real. And 5 months later, sadly, he passed away because of that illness. He's survived by his wife, Marilyn, their two children. Now, to honor his life and service to his country and community, and your generosity allows the Tunnel to Towers Foundation, in this case, allowed them to pay off the mortgage on their family home through their Fallen First Responder Home Program. For this great work to continue, they need our help. 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That is the secret sauce that makes this work. It's the letter T, the number two, the letter T.org. The letter T, the number two, the letter T.org for the Tunnel to Towers Foundation.
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12: I'm Jim Chesko with Your Money Now. New safety concerns about artificial intelligence had a mixed impact on Wall Street today. Shares of cybersecurity companies like CrowdStrike, Palo Alto Networks, and Zscaler all saw double-digit percentage gains. But Hewlett-Packard Enterprise skidded 11%, NVIDIA dropped 3.3%, and both Intel and Micron Technology slid about 5.5%. Stocks ended modestly lower overall in the Monday session. The Dow Industrials fell 152 points, and the tech-heavy NASDAQ Composite dipped 146. 36. It was a loss of 37 for the S&P 500. Ongoing Middle East tensions sent October crude oil up 1.3%, settling above $101 a barrel. Owning a car is getting more and more expensive these days. The cost of auto insurance has jumped 50% since 2019, according to the Bureau of Labor Statistics. And based on AAA figures, gas prices are 55% higher than they were back in 2019. Maintenance and repair costs are up, too. That's your money now.
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0: All right, that's going to wrap things up for today. Now, tonight on Hannity, we have the ex-Anthropic researcher, quote, whistleblower. We'll get his take on why he thinks this is so dangerous and out of control and may take over mankind. What is China's angle on this? They say they're moving forward. We'll check in with Gordon Chang and Morgan Wright. Also, the latest 50 days out of the election, Representative Anna Paulina Luna, Tom Tiffany. And we'll also check in with Greg Jarrett and Brianna Lyman. Set your DVR tonight, Hannity, on Fox, 9 Eastern. We'll see you then. Back here tomorrow. Thank you for making this show possible.

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19: Lubbock's Top Plains weather forecast for this Monday night is temperatures are dropping into the lower 70s, or 71 degrees. By Tuesday, the temperature at 95 degrees with a 20% chance for thunderstorms by tomorrow afternoon and evening. The weather is brought to you by Sonic and the Hail Mary. It's brought to you by that all-new $7 Sonic Big Deal Meal. I'm meteorologist Ron Roberts on Lubbock's official weather station, News Talk KFYO.
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0: Oh,
1: what a Monday it's been. More on that later. I got so many requests, I mean a bunch, to hear the RFK Jr. interview. We got it in its entirety. It's going to take 3 segments to do it, folks, but I've got it all. So here is RFK Jr. at the midterm RNC convention. And then I'll check back with you in a minute.
2: Oh, I'm 72 years old. And for 70 years of my life, I would have bet any amount of money that I would not be addressing a Republican convention. And the irony of my presence here is inescapable. I attended my first Democratic convention in 1960 when I was 6 years old, and I attended most of the conventions, the Democratic conventions after that, and I spoke as a keynote speaker in many of them. I grew up in a Democratic Party of Franklin Roosevelt, of my uncle John Kennedy, of my father Robert Kennedy. And ours was a party. Ours was a party of strong principles, of clear policies, and an inspiring idealistic vision for America. My uncle ran on a platform of tax cuts, strong defense, and fighting communism. Does that sound familiar? The Democrats of that era stood with labor and working people and the American middle class. Nearly every cop and firefighter was a Democrat. Our party was a champion of the Bill of Rights, and particularly for unbridled free speech. It was wary of centralized government power and corporate privilege and secret intelligence agencies. My uncle and father understood the connection between free markets and functional democracy. They stood firmly against crony capitalism on the right and socialism on the left. They were all for competition, for meritocracy, and for excellence, which they thought should be a universal aspiration for Americans. My father and uncles had served in World War II, and they understood the difference between forever wars that they opposed and wars to protect our national security, which they believed we should never have hesitate to defend. My family played critical roles in building NIH and the CDC into centers of gold standard science that transformed America into this relentless dynamo of international research. They promoted physical fitness, and they protected women's sports. My uncle Ted Kennedy wrote Title IX, which, because he wanted to make sure that women, real women, were able to have a safe and guaranteed spot in college sports. And they stood with Israel as the bulwark of democracy, and as a beacon for press and religious freedoms, a haven from oppression to gays and women and ethnic and religious minorities amidst a regional sea of intolerance, of misogyny, of child marriage, of human slavery, and of ethnic and religious genocide. They saw Israel as America's most critical frontline ally in fighting the toxic ideology of Islamism which by its own accounts is waging an existential war against our country and against Western liberal democracy. It's an ideology that has subjugated, impoverished, and tyrannized and tortured the people of Palestine and the people of Iran, and they openly promise to do the same to us. Democrats oppose government coercion, defended individual rights, believe that government should give Americans information, good information, and then let them trust them to make up their own minds. Democrats and labor leaders fought fiercely in my generation to stop illegal immigration at the border. During COVID, I watched the Democratic Party

turned against every one of its essential values, its principles, and all of the policies that define my party. Democrats turned away from gold standard research and blindly defended industry-sponsored, agenda-driven science written by corrupt and captive regulatory agencies. And particularly beginning with the First Amendment.

Event public debate. I'm not complaining about what happened to me, but it was a bad thing for our country. Democrats obliterated the second leg of the First Amendment, the right to the guaranteed right of assembly by social distancing regulations that were completely unscience-based. Democrats violated the third leg of the First Amendment, the freedom to worship. They closed every church in our country for a year. Who could imagine that would have ever happened? And they kept open the liquor stores and the big box stores as essential businesses. Democrats torpedoed the Seventh Amendment right to jury trial by giving liability shields to the giant pharmaceutical companies. No matter how negligent they were, no matter how reckless, no matter how toxic the ingredients, no matter how grievous your injury, you could not sue them. Democrats violated the Fifth Amendment by shutting down 3 million businesses with no due process and no just compensation. Democrats shut down the Fourth Amendment, protection from unlawful searches and seizures, by forcing Americans to disclose their medical information before they could exercise their constitutional rights. In a single year, my party obliterated 250 years of constitutional guarantees. The only Bill of Rights that they left unscathed was the Second Amendment, and probably only because there is a Second Amendment.

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0: If you're just joining us, as promised, we're playing the RFK Jr. speech that he gave at the RNC midterm convention. Phenomenal speech. If you listen really, really close amongst the crowd, you can hear me cheering. And it was pretty loud. I think you can make it out. But here's part two of three of the RFK Jr. speech at the RNC convention.
1: The party of my body, my choice, for citizens to wear masks and to submit to invasive and intrusive medical interventions against their own wills. The party of Me Too, remember that we were all supposed to listen to women and to believe women. They cruelly silenced the voices of tens of thousands of mothers who believed that their children had suffered vaccine injuries. The Democrats declared war on women's sports, effectively destroying Title IX. The Democrats condemned meritocracy openly and celebrated mediocrity. The Democratic Party became the party of elites, labeling working Americans as deplorables. Democrats cultivated deep ties with big pharma, big tech, big ag, big food, big insurance, and the mainstream media. They embraced policies that divided Americans along racial lines. They abolished my uncle's physical fitness test because they said that competition was bad for children. The Democrats abandoned all of these values and all of their traditional values, offering Americans only one policy, the one policy that they stood for, the unbridled, sociopathic, and blind hatred of a single man, Donald J. Trump. And they were so confident that Trump hatred alone was sufficient to win elections that they abandoned accountability and made our government a predatory organism of monumental incompetence and corruption. The Democrats dismantled the public integrity safeguards and opened the floodgates to thieves and fraudsters who fleeced the American medical regulatory agencies for $100 billion annually during every year of the Biden administration. They somehow lost 360,000 children, and they turned our federal government into the biggest child trafficking operation in world history. The Democratic Party, in short, lost its way. I mourn the fact that neither my father nor my uncle would recognize the Democratic Party of today. It struck me this was no longer about left and right. It was about sane and insane. It was about common sense and communism. In April 2023, I ran for president hoping to summons my party back to its bedrock values. But the Democratic Party had lost faith in American voters and utterly, ironically, lost faith in American democracy. They were convinced that they would lose the ballot box. They couldn't win. And so they unveiled a lawfare strategy to prevent an election from occurring. They sued every candidate who dared to run against Joe Biden. And in an attempt to remove us all from the ballot, a lot of you think that the lawfare was just against Donald Trump. It was mainly against him. But they sued Dean Phillips. They sued Marianne Williamson. They sued Cornel West. They sued Donald Trump 50 times in 38 states to remove them from the ballot. And they sued me in 12 states to remove me from ballots where I had legally qualified. And then, this is almost comical, after I endorsed President Trump and I tried to remove myself from the ballot so that he could have my votes, they sued me to keep me on the ballot. I'm not joking. Oh, here was the Democratic Party that, in my youth, the biggest issue that we had, that my father and my uncle fought for, was voting rights, and particularly in the southern states, to guarantee that every American had a right to cast a ballot. And here's that same party, 60 years later, using all of its ingenuity and all of its power to make sure that Americans could not vote for the candidates that they wanted to vote for. They excluded me from the debates. They canceled the primaries. The Democratic Party changed the rules to make sure I could not win, and neither could the other people who were running as Democrats, no matter how many votes we got. And for the first time in history, they canceled their own convention. No voter ever cast a primary ballot for Kamala Harris. No elected delegate was ever consulted. The party of no kings simply anointed a queen. Handpicked by secretive party elites who nobody even knows who they were. They're just faceless guys with lanyards who are calling all the shots from the upper decks of that convention center. And nobody can see their face any more than you can see the face of the people up there. But that's who was making the decision. And then they canceled the convention and they held a coronation. The day that President Trump was shot in Butler, Pennsylvania, within 3 hours of his shooting, he called me and asked me for a meeting. And during the series of talks that followed, I realized that everything that I had heard about President Trump and everything I believed about him from the mainstream media was a lie. Everything.

0: I discovered a self-effacing man of superior intelligence, of empathy and compassion, with an encyclopedic grasp of the issues and in molecular detail, and most of all, a near reckless courage to challenge vested interests and official orthodoxies.
1: Okay, I'm gonna have to pause it right there for just a minute, because we're just trying to make it all fit. It's hard to take does like 25, 26 minute speech and break it up and make it fit with like good stopping points. But hey, I'm not doing too bad. You can see why I wanted you to hear this. It's incredible. The things that he reveals are incredible. The things that happened at the Democrat convention where they've canceled it. It's incredible. And this is coming from someone who grew up in the other party. Grew up in what I have long called a conservative Democrat party. If JFK were alive, if his uncle, father were alive today, they would be Republicans. They were very conservative Democrats. And somewhere along the way, now he says somewhere around COVID, I think they went off the rails long before that. Not quite as crazy off the rails as they are now, but I think they went off the rails before Barack Obama's time, because it really opened the door and led the path to the blame game. And you look at the Barack Obama presidency, the Democrats were starting to get radical and insane. And so I think it happened long before COVID, but he got to witness it fall apart so much that he said, enough, my party's gone. I'm going to go over to the next, well, it's a better thing. I say next best thing to him, maybe a better thing, but I'm going to go over where there's other conservatives and back to, and it's not even about necessarily conservatism. It's the policies that he grew up believing in. Those are the policies of the Republicans. Those are the policies of the conservative party. And so it makes sense. I think he'll die a Republican now. I think. I don't know. But we'll be back in a minute. We'll finish it up. There's one more segment left after news and weather. Take a quick check of that. And hey, we'll finish up the speech. See you here in just a minute.

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7: Hi, everyone. With today's Dallas Cowboys report, I'm Adam C. The Cowboys opened their regular season on primetime last night, falling flat against the New York Giants. Final score, 28-20. The Cowboys had a rough night offensively, getting outgained by the G-men by 150 total yards. Head coach Brian Schottenheimer spoke after the game, expressing his frustrations during the loss.
8: Yeah, I thought overall we were really, as a football team, we were pretty poor. 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That's certainly not our standard. That's certainly not how we see our identity playing. They shoved us around in the running game. We couldn't get the running game going on offense. Situationally, they were outstanding, and we got humbled tonight.
7: The Cowboys played their home opener this Sunday against the Washington Commanders. 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With your Dallas Cowboys report, I'm Adam C., filling in for Brad Sham.
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13: I'm Jim Chesko with Your Money Now. Kimberly Clark, the maker of products including Kleenex tissues and Huggies diapers, is said to be preparing concessions to address EU antitrust concerns about its bid for Tylenol maker Kenvue that could help it win approval for the $40 billion deal after a review. That's according to a report from Reuters, citing people familiar with the matter. Los Angeles Clippers owner Steve Ballmer has apologized nearly 2 weeks after a broad array of sanctions was slapped on the team by the NBA for violating the league's salary cap circumvention rules. Ballmer said that he will comply with the penalties that were handed down. This happened today. The benchmark 10-year Treasury yield touched the crucial 5% threshold as oil prices marched higher and as jitters about artificial intelligence continued to grow. The yield briefly hit 5.01%, its highest intraday yield in 19 years. A lackluster start to the new week on Wall Street, with the indexes ending in the red. The S&P 500 eased 37 points. The Dow fell 152. That's Your Money Now.
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18: We love a Tough Plains weather forecast on this Monday night as temperatures are dropping into the lower 70s, or 71 degrees. By Tuesday, the temperature at 95 degrees with a 20% chance for thunderstorms by tomorrow afternoon and evening. The weather is brought to you by Sonic, and the Hail Mary is brought to you by that all-new $7 Sonic Big Deal Meal. I'm meteorologist Ron Roberts on Lubbock's official weather station, News Talk KFYO.
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20: Deep in the bowels of Lubbock County Courthouse, we will review the County Commissioner's Court and this mysterious second paycheck issue.
19: Hey, also, Jackie Howard, J. Howard Realty, going to be in the house talking real estate at 7:35.
20: Also, a report from the 2026 Global Sorghum Conference that's happening right here in town this week.
19: All right, Sunrise LBK in the morning. Tom Collins and Matt Crow, we will see you here.
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22: 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I'd like to send a message. We've been listening to the RFK Jr. speech at the RNC Midterm Convention. There's like 7-8 minutes left of it. So we'll go ahead and finish that up for you and be back to wrap up the hour here in just a minute.
23: Who cared deeply about transparency in government? Who believed in protecting free speech more than anything and the entire United States Constitution? We talked about lowering drug prices, supporting farmers and ranchers, standing up for working Americans, restoring law and order, and protecting public safety and security, and national safety as well. We talked about ending official corporate influence, unraveling the corporate capture of our regulatory agencies, and restoring gold standard science and public trust.

We talked about ending fraud, waste, and abuse. And most importantly to me, we talked about ending the chronic disease epidemic and restoring the health of our children. President Trump told me that he wanted safe food available to all Americans. He wanted to end chronic disease. He wanted to restore our kids' health. He found it unacceptable that this country pays 2 to 3 times what every developing nation in the world pays, and yet we have the sickest children in the history of the world. We have the highest chronic disease burden ever recorded. These conversations changed the course of my campaign and my life. I realized that many of the foundational values of the Democratic Party had found a new home, and it was called the Republican Party.

Now, out of a sense of fairness, after my conversation with President Trump, I tried to have the same conversation with Kamala Harris. You think she would agree to meet with me? Did she even pick up the telephone? No. So on August 23rd, 2024, I suspended my campaign and I endorsed President Trump. Later that day, on stage at the Turning Point rally in Arizona, I met President Trump. And that moment would never have happened without my friend Charlie Kirk.

Charlie played a critical and indispensable role at bringing me and President Trump together. In fact, it was something that he was trying to do for almost a year, the last year of my campaign. And today, on the first anniversary of his assassination, I can't stand here without thinking about him. Charlie believed that people from all different political traditions could find common ground in their love of country. That we in this age of algorithms driving us all apart and creating this terrible, destructive polarization, the only way that we were going to rescue our country is if we started talking to each other and having congenial conversations. And he helped build the bridge that President Trump and I walked across that day. And I like to believe that Charlie is looking down on all of us now. And seeing the seeds that he planted. That afternoon, President Trump and I stood together in front of thousands of Americans. We shook hands and we made a promise to the American people. Together we promised to make America healthy again. Some of my Democratic friends told me that I was a fool for trusting President Trump. And so I want to make the record clear right now. President Trump has kept every single promise that he made to me without exception.

as the American people. Today, 2 years into this administration, Americans are eating more real food. Real food sales were up 8% in 2025. Americans are eating less processed food. Since President Trump took office, obesity is down by 7% after 40 years of increasing. And this is best of all, preliminary data that I received 2 days ago from CDC indicates that we have now reversed a 30-year decline in longevity. President Trump has ended 9 wars. He's restored competency to our government. He's restored public faith. He's restored America's leadership across the globe. And I am so grateful to God for giving our country a leader like this. And I'm grateful to President Trump for including me in his administration and giving me a place in this extraordinary revolution that is happening in our country, where we're going to restore American democracy and restore the America that my uncle and father believed in, the exemplary nation respected and emulated across the globe. We are making America healthy again. It's up to you now. We need to elect a Republican Congress to keep this momentum going. Let's go out and do that. God bless you. God bless America. Thank you all.

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3: I hope you enjoyed that. It, to me, now the president was fantastic. He spoke two nights. The first night, a lot of policy. And then the second night, a lot of jokes. It was hilarious. He was messing with Kim Paxton pretty good. It was kind of funny. He says he's backstage, I guess, talking to whoever, saying, "I'm going to say this," and they say, "Don't say that. Don't say that." Well, I'm going to. No, don't do that. Don't do that. He said. So I'm going to tell you what I thought about saying. So he says it anyway. And he says, "I don't like the way he looks. And I don't like the way he dresses." And I don't know. He just beat on Paxton for a minute. And Paxton was sitting off in the, they had the white chairs, the very elite chairs of people over there. Caroline Leavitt was there. She spoke. Wonderful. I really like her. And he took it all in stride. He did emphasize and reiterate how powerful a attorney general he was and how important it is, unbelievably important it is. If you ask me what this midterm convention was for, I was trying to answer that question to a lot of people that asked, what's it for? Well, it was a rally. There's no convention business. That happens every 4 years. That's when the convention cycle happens. Every 2 years, in a gubernatorial year, it stops at the state convention, but in a presidential year, it goes all the way up to the RNC, and there is a nominee for president elected. Then the delegates modify their rules for the RNC. They set the policies of the party, and all that stuff happens at the convention. And so this wasn't really a convention. It's what they called it. This was a rally. And if I had to guess, it was there for the state of Texas. They had it here. They had it in Dallas for a reason. That tells you how important this Senate seat is. They know it's important. I think if they're sitting out there with a planning committee and said, well, where do we got to go where we can make the most impact? Where's that going to be? Well, Texas had to be on the short list. Hotly, hotly contested. And it as Democrats start to drop out and as opponents or Republicans drop out or in other states where they don't need to spend as much money, they divert it here. Ken Paxton is facing a tremendous, tremendous amount of money. But the key to all of it is, because that rally was not for anybody who's undecided, I don't believe. I don't think anybody went there that didn't know who they were going to vote for. Yeah, Nick's laughing at me. I'm yawning. I just, like, all of a sudden, there's nothing I can do about it. Sorry. I was like, wave of sleepy. It's been a Monday. We'll talk about that in the next hour. Been a Monday. But I don't think there's anybody out there that doesn't know who they're going to vote for. At least Republicans and anybody that showed up at this convention. I don't think there was, you know, let me back up, not anybody, but anybody that attended this convention is going to turn out and vote, I believe. This was, or they know who they're going to vote for. This was addressed at the people who might not turn out, who might just stay home, who might say, just don't have the energy. And this is it. This is the one you got to go vote for. This is it. If we lose, Congress and we lose the Senate. Yeah, it's getting bad. Huh? If we lose them both, they'll do nothing but impeach Donald Trump over and over and over again. they won't get him convicted, but they'll impeach. But they're just going to, it's going to be lawfare again. It'll be a lame duck 2 years, and who knows what the havoc that they'll reach. That's the problem. It will end, it could effectively end Donald Trump's presidency after 2 years. I mean, that's what they sought to do at the end of his first presidency. COVID, unfortunately, blew up the second half of his first presidency, and then Joe Biden and his group just did everything they could to undo all the accomplishments Donald Trump made. And here we are again. Here we are again. Like, we can't win for losing. So that was the message, is Republicans can't stay home. You have to get out. You have to. And I told you I'm going to be a broken record all the way to November about this. All the way to November. Because I keep going from group to group to group where I get invited to go speak, and I get the same thing. I'm just not very excited. I'm not sure I'm going to go vote. Wait a minute. You're in a conservative group. You show up, and then you sit and tell me. I mean, and I do this all the time. A show of hands. Who is actually thinking about not showing up to vote? You'll be surprised how many I get. I was in a room of Republican women. There is such a thing. And about half the room raise their hands. Yeah, we're just not very excited. Not sure I'm going to go vote. And it astonishes me. But I think that's the reason the midterm convention was here, midterm rally. I think that's the reason it was in Dallas, Texas. I think that's the reason it's a battleground. And it was to energize and motivate and get people ready to get out and vote in November and drag your neighbor with you and go vote twice if you have to. I think Trump actually said that maybe at one point. Go vote twice if you have to. That's what it's for. And if there are a few fence setters, they'll go after those. Those are still up for grabs, a few. I don't think there's enough left. It's going to significantly impact the November elections. I just don't think they're out there. I don't think the numbers are there. Now, could Tallarico really mess up and lose some numbers? Sure he could. That would be ideal, right? He says something really stupid or maybe reveals how awful he really is. Maybe we need that. Would he lose some voters in? Probably, but they may just decide to stay home too because they're disgusted with it. I don't know. But it's incumbent upon us to continue to send the message. You have to turn out, no matter what. It's important and it's imperative. That'll wrap up now I get tongue-tied. All of a sudden, now I'm lost for words. That'll wrap up the first hour of the Steve Evans Show here on the Texas Town Square Media Network, 806-680-2790. Text line's quiet. You better light it up, or I'm going to let Nick just play Yacht Rock the next hour. News and weather's next. See you in a minute.

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7: Calls it a conspiracy. I'm Lee Silicera, Fox News. As tech leaders call for new regulations, President Trump is dismissing worries about artificial intelligence.
8: A strong and smart president is the only control or guardrails AI needs, President Trump says, pushing back on calls for slowing down the development of the technology. In a social media post, the president says there is a sick conspiracy going on against AI and data centers, and the only one happy about it is China. Aboard Air Force One, President Trump says he is not downplaying AI's risk.
9: You know, it's going to be more good than bad, but by a lot.
8: Leading tech firms are endorsing more government regulation and rules and warning AI is beginning to advance beyond human control.
7: Fox's Jared Halpern at the White House. Senate Democratic Leader Chuck Schumer calling on the White House to brief lawmakers on what he calls unchecked development.
10: Congress cannot afford to turn a blind eye to AI.
7: House Speaker Mike Johnson urged CEOs to discuss AI legislation with Congress. Senator Mitch McConnell returned to the Senate for the first time in months. The Kentucky Republican arrived on the Senate floor in a wheelchair and was greeted by Ohio Republican Bernie Moreno.
11: Senator Mitch McConnell's last vote in the Senate was in mid-June, after which his office announced he'd been hospitalized following a fall. He later developed pneumonia. In mid-July, he released a statement saying he'd left the hospital and was at a rehabilitation facility. August 6th, his office issued a new update stating he'd been released from the rehab center and was recovering at home.
7: Fox's Jessica Rosenthal. Before he appeared on the floor, he issued a statement reading in part, "I'm still not quite back to 100%, but I've assured Leader Thune that as I continue with physical therapy on the advice of my doctors, I will also do my best to be present for tough votes when our conference needs me." McConnell has since returned home. 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
15: Top Plains weather forecast for this Monday night is temperatures are dropping into the lower 70s, or 71 degrees. By Tuesday, the temperature at 95 degrees with a 20% chance for thunderstorms by tomorrow afternoon and evening. The weather is brought to you by Sonic, and the Hail Mary is brought to you by that all-new $7 Sonic Big Deal Meal. I'm meteorologist Ron Roberts on Lubbock's official weather station, News Talk KFYO.
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0: There is no other.
1: I haven't looked at weather today. But there's cloud cover, and there's a front moving. And there's stuff moving all around the Lassoon area, but it's not moving over east. It's west and northwest and kind of tracking northeast. So I don't know if anything is going to pop up or not. But the weather has not been kind to me today. Over 100 degrees in Wichita Falls. I got a temperature story we'll talk about in a little bit. 98 Abilene, 94 Lubbock, 93 Amarillo. Traffic. Not a lot of traffic out there. Normal little hot spots. What is interesting, though, I don't know what's happening here. All the traffic cams on TxDOT seem to, at least for Amarillo, only three in Lubbock. One or two in Amarillo popping up. I don't see just a handful in Abilene. They're gone. You go over to Dallas-Fort Worth and there's 500. But they're just gone. I can't see them. Could be the way.

website. Could be a browser issue. Amarillo, by the way, you're clear. I mean, you're the typical I-40 traffic jam over by the airport. It's not there. I don't want to jinx you, but it's not there. Wichita Falls traffic is clear. In Abilene, looks like you're past the worst of it. Over on North Loop 332 between Business 20 and I-20, it's backed up bad. And no camera. I can't tell you what it is. I don't know. I can't see it. Maybe they're turning them off. I don't know. Maybe they got the message. So I had a Monday. Oh, my goodness. I had a Monday. And let's go back because it's been a weekend. It was a weekend. It was a Monday. You know, went to the RNC convention last week. Flew back Friday morning on 9/11 through TSA. We talked about that last week. Went through all that nightmare. We got back and did a show for you, did a 9/11 show, a special edition. And then I flew Saturday morning, had got to go out and watch my daughter win homecoming queen. Oh, yeah. Oh, yeah. Got to escort her onto the football field. It was quite exciting. And then homecoming dance and all that kind of stuff, you know. And then, you know, we got home and I said, listen, it's over now. It's almost midnight. You're not the queen anymore. Your moment's gone. Got to watch the Red Raiders win. All that was great, but I had a major event happening this morning in my flying career. It was an exam. And so just studying, and they tell you don't do that. They tell you, no, Steve, don't try to cram. Just, you know, brushing up on some things. I'm an engineer. You know, that's what I do. And panic, you know, just what if I forget this? Yeah, it's going to come to you. The knowledge is either up there, it's not. And then didn't sleep. No, I didn't sleep. You know, I'll get a good night's sleep. Okay, I don't sleep anyway. And then now you're going to tell me to get a good night's sleep. Don't think about what's coming up. No problem. Don't do that. And then you know, woke up at about 3:45 this morning. Just, I'm awake. So do the last minute review. And then, you know, I'm told on Saturday, like, you're supposed to bring donuts on this day for everybody. It's a tradition. So I did that, you know, showed up bright and early, got donuts over a Hat Tip to Rise and Shine, got some donuts and some kolaches, and headed on out to the airport. And it was over in about 6 minutes. Inspector examiner walks in and goes, Steve, are you watching the forecast, right? And I'm like, yeah, I don't want to pay attention to it. Yes, I'm watching it. It's see the wind coming. It's too windy. We can't do this today. We can't do this. And it was, and I knew that's what was going to happen. I knew it. I had the funny feeling, but I was hoping the wind was going to come a little later. Maybe it was going to be with me. And it was going to come a little later, and I could pull it off. I'd get it all done. And he said, "I'm telling you, you don't want to fly in this. You certainly don't want to take. You don't want to take your exam in this." So 7:06, I said, "Tell everyone enjoy the donuts, and they're not getting them again when I come back to reschedule." and got it rescheduled for next week. And you know, in hindsight, awesome, because the wind was ripping around. I mean, it would not have been good. And it's very expensive, and it wouldn't have been good, and it would have, but it's like a kick in the chest, man, or just a sucker punch, you know. It's a letdown. And then I'm sitting out in the parking lot, I'm like, well, what do I do now? You know, in my mind, I was putting this behind me today and moving on to other things. It wasn't going to occupy any more anxiety, stress, or space in my brain. I'm going to move on to something else, and here I am. It's not over. It's not over. So it's been a Monday, and so I'm tired. Yeah, you hear the yawning, you're just going to have to deal with it, because, man, it's coming in waves. Nick's cracking up. He can see it. All you hear is a pause, because I'm hitting the mute button. Nick can see it. He's like,
You see it get quiet. Yeah, Steve's yawning again. I ran around the studio here during the break. Little jumping jacks. Got a little blood flowing, you know, just for you. I did it all for you. But then I pull out. I was at the Slayton Airport. I pull out, and I'm down the road, not even a quarter mile, and I said, I'm down the road, not even a quarter mile, and I said, wait a minute. There's a flock camera. Now, I have not actually seen flock cameras in the wild. I've not been paying attention.

that that picture was taken without a warrant. You'll know. If it pops up, it's a violation somehow. I dare them to release it. And they'll be like some Slayton cop or somebody's got access. Oh, we'll mess with Steve. Watch this. We're going to find that image and throw it up there. Yeah, I'm sure it'll pop up somewhere. But I wanted to see if it would. I want to see, because that's a misuse. I wasn't stealing anything. There's no reason for me to be surveilled. But I just thought it was interesting. I had not seen one in the wild. A wild flock camera in the wild. An untamed flock camera that hasn't been run over. So I'm telling a local official about it. He's like, did you back over it? I'm like, yeah, that's vandalism. I can't do that. I can't accidentally back over it. You know, if I could get close enough to it, I could spray paint the lens. You know, I could do that. That's vandalism too. Is it vandalism? I looked it up, and it's like 21 by 17 inch solar panel on top. So that's the widest footprint. If I was to just run up and get me a very large cardboard box and just slide it over the solar panel, the whole pole and everything, and just cover it up, I haven't heard anything, right? I've only impeded its ability to see. It's not vandalism. I haven't damaged anything. I've just touched something. I have gotten in the middle of something. What if you were to just, and there you can find them on the internet. Somebody has made like these little covers, and you put them on a pole, and you can reach up, and they just slide over the flock camera and block the lens. You haven't damaged anything. What would the charge be? Interfering with an unconstitutional Fourth Amendment violation. You can't interfere with them when they're violating your Constitution. Maybe that's it. No, I got pictures. I sent it to Nick Earl. I'm like, look, it's a flock camera. And these look very new, by the way. They're in very good condition. I mean, they look brand new. They look like they just came out of the package. Are these the advanced ones? Are these the ones that can take more than just a license plate? I'm telling you, if it pops up out there on the internet of Steve giving it a friendly gesture, you will know. You'll know what happened for sure. But anyway, I don't know what's good. That's become a hot button issue. Lieutenant Governor at last week at a breakfast I was at, without anybody asking, brought up flock cameras. We're going to look at these. My concern is I just want them gone. I just remove them. I don't think there's any reasonable amount of legislation or governance or rules that you could put around those things that anybody's going to trust at this point. But from what I understand, it's possible that the flock company may have sold to another company, and they may start this hopscotch of company to company, and you know, it's the way people get around patent law. They just modify a little bit and then go again and modify a little bit. That's what I think is going to happen. And if I hear one more time, oh, look at all we've prevented. Oh, it's for safety. It's for this. Shut up. I don't want to hear it. I don't want them watching me. Don't want it happening. Private property owners, go for it. Put them on your private property, but I don't want the government watching me. Anyway, I thought that was interesting. I appreciate your sympathy for the wonderful day that I've had. You know, we'll try it again next week. Maybe I'll get more rest. Maybe I would not have been a good idea for me to fly anyway. I was tired. That's part of the questions. Like, should you be flying if you're tired? No, you shouldn't. I was pretty tired. So I don't know. Let's take the break, Nick. 806-680-2790.

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11: It's September 14th, and this is your Fox Daily Snapshot. Today is National Eat a Hoagie Day. Pennsylvania, specifically Eastern Pennsylvania, lays claim to making the first hoagie in the U.S., with two families taking credit for being the home of the sandwich. The problem is, there's little proof. So the first hoagie was either made in 1923 or 1925. Either way, it's delicious. So whether you're a fan of subs, grinders, heroes, hoagies, or po'boys, enjoy a bite with your favorite deli meats, cheese, and toppings piled high between Italian or French bread. Also on this date, in 1814, Francis Scott Key penned the poem The Defense of Fort McHenry, which would go on to become America's national anthem, The Star-Spangled Banner. Key watched the Maryland fort survive a bombardment by British ships during the War of 1812. If it's your birthday today, you share it with actor Sam Neill, born in 1947. I'm Tushar Saxena, and that's your Fox Daily Snapshot.
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13: Hey, welcome back. 806-680-2790. Y'all are being so quiet out there. So quiet. Nick says you don't have it in you to start. And then I say that, and then texts start popping up. Sometimes the text line bogs down, and I have to refresh. And it'll pop up. A little bit of love out there, maybe. Let's see. Thanks for playing the Kennedy speech. I'm glad you liked it. Nick wants to clip some of the boos and use those. There's got to be some like good sound bites out of that thing we can use later. You may hear that pop up again. You know, nothing will be as good though as
14: fire at all.
13: You know, nothing will be as good as that. But we might find some useful bits. David Amarillo, trust is the exact issue. Universal surveillance would solve some crimes, just like gun registry would solve some crimes, but we do trust the government to do far, far more damage than the good

than the good that would be done. I agree. I don't have a lot of trust. Government for too long has sought to exceed its true purpose. And yes, its true purpose is public safety. And really, public safety and infrastructure. That's all government needs to do. Every other office that serves to tax you, it was not a governmental purpose. That's new, kind of a new thought. Taxing. Trump wanted to replace your taxes with tariffs. That's kind of the way it used to be. I don't know if he'll get it done. But you go back to essential government, if they would stay in their lane and honor the Constitution, we'd probably get along good, but they don't. They expand, they grow, they inflate, even when it's, oh, well, we're conservatives. Well, you still are growing government. Stop growing government. How about shrink it? How about shrink it? How about streamline it? How about run it efficiently? How about take care of the parts you're supposed to and not take care of the parts that you're not supposed to? If we went in and delve into every city and county in the state of Texas, we'll just start there. Every county and city in the state of Texas and dug into the budgets and looked at the things they're spending money on. And we went in there and carved out everything that was not an original core function of government. I think they'd be fine. 283 said, I traveled through some back roads from Austin and observed flock cameras. They're everywhere. They're everywhere. Under the guise of, well, car thieves and things like that would take back roads to, you know, kidnappers would take back roads. And it's like, well, if it just saves one person, prevents one crime, isn't it worth it? No, we're giving up. We're giving up liberty for a little security. That's not a good idea. I don't know. I don't trust it. And I don't trust... And here's what's going to happen. In typical fashion, we'll scream and holler that we need the ledge to do something, and there will be a ton of bills drafted that we don't have, in my opinion, a big enough Republican majority in the House now to run roughshod. The Senate can run stuff through, but the House is really going to have to work hard to make things happen, get some bills passed. There'll be a deal made. It'll get watered down. It'll be well, we're going to have some regulatory measures here to regulate the flock cameras so the entities out there can have them, but they have to do this and do that to make sure that they're not being accessed for personal reasons. And you know, for stuff like this, we probably need to get some warrants in place, but we'll just get some broad spectrum surveillance warrants, kind of like, you know, have been done to the American people in the past with FISA warrants and the Patriot Act that we seem to keep reauthorizing and, you know, stuff like that. We'll just do that. And then all the government entities will come back and say, we're complying with the ledge. You asked them to do something and they did. Here you go. Now we're complying with it. That's exactly what'll happen. It won't much change. And the cameras will still be out there. But now they'll have a even more leg to stand on. Because not enough people understand. There's too many people out there that'll agree. Well, you know, what if it was your child and you needed the flock camera to track them down? I think that's arguing the marginal point. We can't give up and allow our constitutional rights to be eroded at all. They're already. When you allow it to happen and when the people allow it to happen, it sets a precedent and it gets to a point where you can't get it back, and then we're eventually going to be in a police state. We will. It's how socialist and communist governments happen. People quit fighting for their rights. It
just appalls me sometimes when you look at some of these traffic stops where they're just so over the top and egregious, or Terry stops where someone's doing nothing but walking down the street minding their own business, or even the First Amendment auditors or people think are jerks. And the comments are, if you would just comply, just do what they say, then you wouldn't be, you know, you're an idiot. You wouldn't be in any trouble. You wouldn't be, I applaud them for pushing back. The ones that are in the right, that are pushing back, and they're exercising their constitutional rights, and we think they're crazy. Just comply. Kendra says, pretty sure that's what they said about the Patriot Act. Now look how they try and control us, since that was passed without the consent of the American people. Oh, it's been used and abused, and we keep authorizing it. Man, got a bunch of West Texicans out here saying, oh, wait a minute, get them fired up about it. Going after data centers, flock cameras, and then the Patriot Act. Get them all fired up. Take a quick check of news and weather. I'll be back with more.

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6: 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Obviously, today's 9/11. I think, you know, a lot of our players, it's crazy they weren't even born on 9/11, you know. 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
11: Love and Tough Plains weather forecast.

0: forecast for this Monday night is temperatures are dropping into the lower 70s, or 71 degrees. By Tuesday, the temperature at 95 degrees with a 20% chance for thunderstorms by tomorrow afternoon and evening. The weather is brought to you by Sonic, and the Hail Mary is brought to you by that all-new $7 Sonic Big Deal Meal. I'm meteorologist Ron Roberts on Lubbock's official weather station, News Talk KFYO.
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2: Deep in the bowels of Lubbock County Courthouse, we will review the County Commissioner's Court and this mysterious second paycheck issue.
1: Hey, also, Jackie Howard, J. Howard Realty, going to be in the house talking real estate at 7:35.
2: Also, report from the 2026 Global Sorghum Conference that's happening right here in town this week.
1: All right, Sunrise LBK in the morning. Tom Collins, Matt Crow, we will see you here.
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4: I'm Chad Pergram with the Speaker's Lobby. The Senate left town for nearly 6 weeks in early August without passing a bill to regulate cryptocurrency. But before escaping town, the Senate prearranged a mid-September test vote on legislation to do just that. There's no bigger advocate for cryptocurrency than President Trump. He's pushing lawmakers to adopt the Clarity Act. It clarifies federal rules for digital currencies. It passed the House with 78 Democratic votes. Now bipartisan lawmakers want action from the House. But the tiptoe through the crypto isn't complete. Ethics restrictions for the president and his family regarding crypto is at the top of the list for many Democrats. President Trump's financial disclosure report says he earned $1.4 billion on crypto last year alone. Some Republicans demand exemptions for the president, but Democratic California Senator Adam Schiff says, quote, that's just not going to fly in the Democratic caucus. And there's concern that if the U.S. doesn't set up a regulatory framework for crypto, it will flee the U.S. to Singapore or Switzerland, where there is a clear set of regulations. With the Speaker's Lobby, Chad Pergram, Fox News.
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All right, welcome back. Drive-by caller says, I shouldn't push myself with little sleep. I'm not pushing myself. I was ready for this today. I was wide awake. I was ready to go. No, I do a self-evaluation. I am very cognizant. I'm very safe. I assure you that that whole self-analysis was there long before I even got out of the pickup. Really long before I got in it. Can I do this today? I do that before I get in an airplane. All good pilots do. I think all good pilots. There's probably some that don't. There's probably some flying you around in commercial airliners that are exhausted or, you know, drunk. Or there has been. It's happened. I'm not saying that. No, they're not drunk. There has been some issues. They typically get caught. They typically can't hide that because they got a co-pilot that is just as concerned with safety. Democratic California governor, because we love to talk about him so much, Gavin Newsom, said he won't run for president if former Vice President Kamala Harris throws her hat in the ring. Do it, Kamala. Do it. Do it. That would be great. She's already proven she's beatable by a lot. I don't know if she runs, but we'll see. Newsom told Jake Tapper, CNN's Jake Tapper, in an interview that released today. But I wouldn't run if she ran. Tapper says, if she runs, you won't. He was surprised. He says, of course not. Why would I? I wouldn't do that to her. She'd do that to you. I wouldn't do that to you. I wouldn't waste everyone's time. Who needs that? So he's indicating that he couldn't beat her. Tapper, who was fly fishing with Newsom in Montana during the exchange, appeared confused by the governor's stance. Newsom suggested spectators would feast on the mutual assured destruction. Let her run. Let her run. We can beat her. We know how to beat her. Among Democrats competing for the nomination, I mean, you do whatever you want. I don't care, Tapper told Newsom. But counterargument would be, she had her shot. You've never run, and she's run twice. Yes, Newsom responded. I mean, that'd be the approach to the campaign, certainly. That'd be the case you make. Pretty good one. It's objectively true. But I know what that means. I know her base of supporters. I know her friends. The Venn diagram on it's pure crossover. I wouldn't do that, he added. Newsom's name is long, but he's crazy. Could you imagine President Newsom? That'd be worse than Biden. That'd be horrible. The man is nuts. He's truly nuts. This is the Democrat Party that RFK's talking about. This is Gavin Newsom. That's it. I mean, that is one of them. Alexandra Ocasio-Cortez is another one. They're nuts. That Bernie Sanders socialist mentality they carry. They're absolutely crazy. Barack Obama's in the middle of it. Don't think he's not. He's their kingmaker. He's pulling the strings, you bet. Kamala's part of the crazy. She's nuts. Oh, we need her cackle. Yeah, we need her cackle. I'm going to get that. We may need it. Newsom long been discussed as the potential 28 contender. However, fellow Californian and 24 Democrat nominee Kamala Harris may have the inside track to remain on top of the ticket. Why would she? But I hope she does. Harris holds a double-digit lead over Newsom among Democratic hopefuls, 24.5 to a 13.5% margin, according to the RCP average of polls. They continue to poll this. They're polling it now. They've been polling it. Nipping at Newsom's heels with a 5-point margin are former Biden Transportation Secretary Pete Buttigieg, New York Representative. I can't believe I'm even going to say this. I'm throwing up in my mouth just reading about it. New York Representative Alexandria Ocasio-Cortez, please make her bartend again, and Georgia Senator John Ossoff. Those are the names thrown around. However, Ocasio-Cortez currently leads the polymark betting odds with over 19%, with Ossoff in second. But can you imagine President Ocasio-Cortez? We can't have a president with a hyphenated name anyway.
Ossoff in second place with 16%. Newsom trails with 12.7%. Harris falls even further behind with just 8% odds. That's Polymarket betting odds. They don't mean anything. I couldn't stomach. I don't want Ocasio-Cortez to run. I don't even want the remote chance she might win. She's a horrible individual. She is a socialist Democrat. That called out, that's what's so funny. She calls out Republican corruption in finance, campaign finance laws, and there's dark money, and we need more transparency, and we need more laws affecting that, and that's how they're cheating, and just on and on and on and on. And she turns around. What's she worth? How does a bartender with student debt worth millions? How does that happen? How do you get rich in office? I know how you did. It's rhetorical. But you're not supposed to. Can you imagine framers of the Constitution are rolling in their graves thinking about that they're getting rich off their offices? How are they doing that? We'll start to see them endorsing products. I'm Congressman so-and-so, and I drink my Ovaltine. You know, like you could see that. Nick still drinks Ovaltine. Do they even make Ovaltine anymore? I don't know. Squirrel. Anyway, Kamala needs to run. She needs to run. Now, that begs the question, 806-6.

602-7900. Who do we put up against Kamala Harris? Who do you like? Is it Vance? I'm a Marco Rubio fan right now. I really am. I could get behind, and not the first time he ran. I don't think he's ready. But, you know, I'm kind of a Marco Rubio fan. I could get my head around that. Ron DeSantis, maybe. I do like J.D. Vance. Can he rise to president? We have to be serious about this. We have to put our big boy pants on, big girl pants, whatever. We have to be serious about our next election. It can't be how we've always done it. It can't be, just because it's the vice president, we have to get by. We can't do all of that. We have to get behind the candidate that has the best likelihood of beating the Democrat. That's what this is all about. Gavin won't run if Kamala does because they don't dilute their momentum. They make deals, and they all get behind their person. Republicans, we just throw a deep bench out there and hope for the best. We've got to quit doing that. We've got to cultivate candidates that can win. And we have to do it now. We have to quit waiting until the filing's over and going, gosh, I wish there was a third candidate. How many times did you say that? I wish there was a third candidate to vote on. I sure don't like my choices. Well, it's because you sat on your laurels. Not a word I use very often. You sat on your laurels. And you did nothing. You didn't go out and recruit candidates. You didn't hold campaign schools. You didn't go look for the person that could get behind, you could get behind who could win. You wait until it's too late and then complain about it. This is part of all of it. This is part of the process. We have to get ahead of it. Instead of running behind, how do you call out the rich and have three houses like Bernie Sanders? Drive one of the first Teslas and still complain and moan about the wealthy. Oh, they can do it. They want everybody to be poor and they want to be rich and the ones pulling the strings. Isn't that obvious? Oh, we need to pick our hero now. They're doing it already. We don't know. That's what I keep saying. We don't know who it's going to be. We don't know who the Republican's going to be. Oh, we're not sure. Well, the Democrats are all lining up. They're getting ready. Kendra says, hypocrisy at its finest. It makes me sick. Republicans do it some too, though, Kendra. We're not immune. Oh, my goodness. Let's take a break. Back to wrap it all up when we come back here on the Steve Evans Show. Stick around.

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6: Space, the final frontier. In Star Trek, the USS Enterprise had phasers and photon torpedoes as weapons. Of course, that's fiction. But how would the U.S. military battle in space now? Well, they're practicing. The military recently performed orbital dogfighting in a first-ever live-fly exercise in space. Space.com says spacecraft were maneuvering through simulated contested environments. The exercises used assets and personnel from each military branch. Air and Space Forces reported that Space Force General Stephen Whiting told reporters last month, quote, "We will take some of our existing satellites and work with partners to demonstrate what are some of the requirements and capabilities to be able to maneuver for advantage." He noted, quote, "The side that can maneuver persistently and at scale will set the operational rhythm in orbit." Kevin Uretsky, Fox News.
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Why didn't you do that earlier when you saw me on it? Why didn't you get the blood moving? Crank it up a little mental health. Man, it's a good tune, brother. Like it. I got a friend. I'm giving her cooking tips during the break. It's a friend of mine that was on the SREC, and she was at the midterm convention, and we don't know who how old she is. I think she's in her 40s, and she's learning how to cook. I don't know. She strikes me as someone who's lived at home. Thank goodness she doesn't listen to this show. She lives in Bexar County. Strikes me as someone who has lived at home for far too long, and so she's talking about Brussels sprouts, trying to figure out, well, there is a way to make very delicious Brussels sprouts. There is. It's time consuming, and I guess kind of quick give her the rundown. Here's how you do it, you know, and several people at the table go, oh, yeah, well, look, we cook Brussels sprouts similar, you know. And so now it's almost like a kid, what's the next step? Well, how do I do this? And I'm going back and forth, and I'm telling you, she's putting it together. We've got some components happening here. I feel like I'm going to be going back and forth for the next hour because Brussels sprouts take a while to cook. But we're working on that right now. So anyway, you too can have concierge cooking tips. It's one of the services I provide to my listeners. Oh my goodness. Kendra says, we're not immune, but at least we aren't socialists. I agree with you. Oh, see, I want to wrap up with this. The staring contest, if you will, the gut check contest over debates in the Texas marquee U.S. Senate race continues with Democrat nominee James Talafrico, who has President Trump, I think, actually coined that. Maybe, I don't know. He used it a lot. Talafrico has accepted CNN's invitation to debate our Attorney General Ken Paxton, but Paxton's campaign is not committed to that specific event. So let me put a pin in that for a second, because I have very, very mixed feelings. Paxton needs to debate Talarico, I think. At least one good one. But not CNN. Don't do CNN. Why are you going to walk into that garbage? Why can't we find someone better to hold an honest and fair debate? Why do we keep allowing the fake news, the lying media? Why do we keep doing that? I don't know why Trump even did. Why would Trump walk into the lion's den of the fake news and let them run roughshod over a debate? It's beneath Paxton to do that. But he does need to get out there. Ken, get out there. If I were him, I would be on a bus and just tell Talarico, you can come to me. I'm getting on this bus, and I'm not getting off till November 4th. I'd have an advance team out there booking me at every coffee shop, every town hall, every venue, every little town. I'd have that bus trip mapped out. I'd eat, sleep, and whatever on that bus, and I would, yeah, I'd go wide open, and I wouldn't stop. There are other statewide candidates out there that may very well drag him along that understand it. Ken, get on a bus, go on a tour of Texas, and go out, and it's the statewide equivalent of going door knocking. Get out there, go everywhere you can. Don't roll into town and just talk to the elite people. They're not the ones that are going to vote for you. They are, but that's not the masses. That's my opinion. That's what he needs to do. He needs to go out and kiss babies and get everybody a Scooby-Doo lunchbox with the thermos. I mean, that's what he needs to do. Go out and earn those votes. Who doesn't want a Scooby-Doo lunchbox? You hit the lottery with that. Old Ralphie May joke. Oh, even as it insists a debate will happen somewhere, his campaign, as of late July, Talarico's campaign has agreed to a separate three-debate schedule, proposed dates in the Rio Grande Valley, Dallas, and Austin that Paxton's side has not signed on to because he needs to get on a bus. Debate him on Zoom while you're going down the road in the bus. Paxton advisor Nick Maddox says any debate will be, quote, must-watch television, while Talarico has accused Paxton
of running from reporters' questions because they asked stupid stuff. Paxton previously turned down separate debate invitations from Hearst newspapers and NBC Telemundo. With early voting still weeks away, both campaigns are using the standoff itself as a talking point. Tallarico casting Paxton as evasive. Paxton's camp casting the CN offer as friendly turf for a Democrat. I don't know. 806-680-2790. We'll talk about this more tomorrow, but Paxton, get going. You got people ready to help you. There's people ready to drag you around this state. If it's not a bus, get in a car. Get in an SUV. Get on a plane. I don't care. Get out there.

you got Speaker Burroughs hopping from city to city to city campaigning. I mean, he's more visible than the statewide, and he doesn't have an opponent. He's out there working for every House member that's challenged. Take one out of his playbook. Get out there. Enjoyed being with you today. Always do. Steve Evans Show here on the Texas Town Square Media Network. I'm going to get some sleep and be back tomorrow more energized than I was today. I don't know. I was pretty energized. It was that song, Mental Health, you know. Really cranks it up. Hope you have a good evening. See you tomorrow.

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7: This is a Fox News alert. Restrictions rejected. I'm Lisa Lacera. The Supreme Court has turned away President Trump's mail-in ballot restrictions for now, allowing states to continue sending out mail-in ballots under the same processes they've used for years. The administration has asked the High Court to require states to adopt a uniform envelope style and submit lists of eligible voters to an online portal. The Postal Service could refuse to deliver ballots to states that didn't comply, but Democratic state officials sued, arguing the president has no constitutional authority to set election rules. And the Trump administration ending rules intended to limit greenhouse gas emissions.
8: The Environmental Protection Agency is repealing coal and natural gas power plant rules that the agency says cost the industry $300 billion. It marks the latest shift by the Trump administration away from climate initiatives put in place by former Presidents Obama and Biden. President Trump has dismissed climate change concerns as a con job and is increasing federal support for coal and natural gas facilities he says are needed to unleash American energy when electricity needs are higher than ever. Environmental groups are threatening to sue the new regulatory rollbacks, arguing the EPA has a legal